0: 31%. Labor has 29%, while the Coalition has gained 4 points to poll at 22%. Coalition MP Ted O'Brien has told Channel 9 they aren't worried about weekly poll results, but it's clear the party has a way to go to sell its message to voters.
1: I think if there's any real message that we've seen through multiple polls, though, it's that the country wants to see a change. They do want to see a change of government, and only really it's the Coalition that has the leadership, the plan and the team to deliver that.
0: Meantime, One Nation has unveiled its candidates for November's Victorian election. Among them is a former bodyguard to Daniel Andrews, a Liberal Party defector who sued her own party, and the brains behind One Nation's viral cartoon empire. Experts are warning Australia's property downturn is gathering momentum. Cotality's home value index shows Sydney is leading national falls, with a drop of 1.4% recorded in July. Head of research Tim Lawless says he's not expecting the market to turn around soon.
2: In fact, it's probably not until interest rates start coming down, or at least the expectation that rates will start to come down. At the moment, most economists think inflation and interest rates will start to reduce around the middle of next year.
0: Meantime, data by REA Group for July reveals a 0.3 drop for houses in Brisbane and a 0.2% drop for units. Two waterbombing helicopters have collided in Greece while battling wildfires near Athens, killing two people on board. Local authorities say two people on one aircraft died, while the two-person crew on the other helicopter survived. US President Donald Trump says he's cancelling a planned attack on Iran, claiming the two sides are making progress in talks. In a social media post, he said the perimeters of a deal with Tehran had been agreed. Iranian state media reports the claims are not true. Egypt's Ministry of Education has been accused of discriminating against Christians after not one Coptic student was ranked in the nation's top 30 school graduates this year. According to Coptic Solidarity, the official list of top 10 students across Egypt's three secondary school branches included only Muslim students. Previous years generally included at least one Coptic student among the highest achievers. 10% of the population are Christians. And a British millionaire has pledged to personally fund legal representation for Christian street preachers who face police action. Property investment entrepreneur Samuel Leeds says he's outraged and shocked by recent arrests. He warns that the UK has developed a double standard against Christians. Mr. Leeds believes it's coming from the nation's own institutions, not immigrants. New South Wales Origin coach Laurie Daly has finally confirmed he's departing the role after guiding the Blues to an unlikely series win this year. Daly has told Sky Sports Radio it's the right time to move on.
3: I want what's best for New South Wales. I want the boys. I want the boys to win. I want to win. I want them to win. I want the fans to win.
0: He finishes up as the only person to win a series decider in Brisbane as both a captain and coach. That's the latest Vision National News. I'm Naomi Miller.
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5: And now across Geelong, Werribee and the Surf Coast, it's the 96.3 four-day forecast.
6: Around Geelong today, max of 13, overnight lows of 8. It's a partly cloudy day tomorrow for you. Tuesday, max of 14. Much the same on Wednesday, top of 14, partly cloudy. And Thursday, a max of 14 as well.
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0: such an awesome message, the one by Megan Woods with her latest song called Heaven Down Here.
1: The song is so fun. I jam out to the song in the car. It's an upbeat song, and I love the message. It talks about looking at the world around us and feeling that ache that we're all feeling right now. You know, our hearts are longing for something that this world can't give us. And so it's a prayer that, you know, it's a prayer for the presence of Jesus, like in the middle of all the chaos and craziness.
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11: 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If you want good fruit, you have to concentrate on the tree, not the produce. 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They give all their attention to the tree and the nutrients in the soil. 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Sometimes people think, to be a Christian, you have to constantly do good deeds. In other words, produce good fruits. We are constantly trying to be good, say the right things, have good thoughts, be loving, kind and patient. Jesus had much to say about fruit. He says on a couple of occasions that you could tell what a person was like by the fruit of their lives. Jesus said, out of the overflow of a person's heart, their mouths speak. In other words, it's your heart that's the key. To produce good fruit, you need to feed the roots, not polish the apples. To produce a good life, you need a change of heart, not a list of good deeds.
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2: 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This is a combination of the words phone and snubbing. It refers to the number of times your partner is physically present but distracted by their phone. Research has found that the typical American checks their phone 150 times a day. Marriages and relationships take time and focus. Being with somebody yet completely distracted is potentially worse than not being there at all. Put your phone down. Focus on the people you love. Make a commitment to be present.
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0: For many Australians, Christianity is part of a family story. It shows up in weddings and funerals, Christmas and Easter, school communities, moments of hardship, and moments of hope. Even for people who wouldn't describe it as a daily belief, those connections still matter. So, when the census asks what religion you identify with, it's worth thinking about the whole picture. If Christianity is part of your story in any of those ways, take a moment to record it.
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0: 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Over the course of the week, there's been a lot of chat around small businesses and your rights as a worker.
1: Premier Ben Carroll, he's just in the job for 1 week, and we know that perhaps he will make changes to the proposed work from home laws, which, if they become law in September, that will mean that workers have the right to work from home for 2 days a week. Now, small businesses say this will hurt them, not only because of compliance costs, they also will have legal liability if someone was to, say, hurt themselves at work, as well as costs for office gear and things like that that you need at home.
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1: In this bulletin, Queensland considering DNA collection for young offenders and new research on loneliness. With the details, I'm Naomi Millam. The Queensland government is considering a proposal allowing police to collect DNA from young offenders. The idea would see samples from children involved in serious crimes uploaded to an intelligence database to be used as an investigative tool. Premier David Crisafulli has told Channel 9 he's open to the idea.
2: It was a matter that was raised with the police minister and I at the Queensland Police Union conference. We've committed to looking at that. We've asked for some more details from them. And it's like anything. How do you balance making sure that you protect somebody's rights equally with giving law enforcement officers the best ability to do their job? And that's the process that we're going through now.
1: Legal experts have raised concerns, saying the move risks the rights of the child. Electric vehicle sales doubled in Australia in the last 3 months of the financial year. Automobile Association data shows almost half of June quarter new car sales were electric or hybrid. Battery electric and plug-in hybrid electric vehicles both set records with 21 and 11% of market share. More than 8 in 10 Australian teenagers were still using social media 3 months after the government's landmark ban on the platforms. The internet regulator is blaming tech firms for failing to implement effective age checks. Former Facebook Australia CEO Stephen Sheila says the government got it round the wrong way.
3: Which is something that the platforms have argued, which is to have the point of checking not when you're joining the, not when you're already on the platform, but it's when you're downloading the app from an app store. So you go right to the source. So it will be government issued ID at the point of a download of an app from an app store.
1: The ban for under-16s came into effect in December. New research suggests young people are becoming increasingly disconnected. Those aged between 18 to 25 are among the worst impacted by loneliness, with 1 in 5 reporting feeling isolated. Ending Loneliness Together, Chief Executive Michelle Lim says we must make room for connection.
4: So having just one friend actually can reduce your risk of loneliness and social isolation. Spending 1 to 3 hours per week, for example, with friends can reduce your risk significantly by 90%.
1: 1 in 5 people surveyed reported being both lonely and socially isolated. The US Religious Liberty Commission, which was set up by President Trump, has raised concerns about threats to religious freedom in the UK in its annual report. It highlighted the convictions of a pastor for holding a church service and an ex-army officer for silently praying within abortion clinic buffer zones. Former soldier Adam Smith-Connor thanked the commission for exposing the growing threat to freedom of thought, religion, and speech in Britain. And a report to the United Nations is shining a spotlight on religious persecution in Syria. It claims Christians are being detained without due process, denied access to scripture and Christian symbols, and forced to participate in Islamic religious practices in jail. The report was compiled by persecution watchdog Christian Solidarity International. In AFL, Essendon has crashed to the bottom of the ladder after a 12-goal loss to Adelaide. Melbourne has kept its top four hopes alive, winning a seesawing game against Gold Coast by 9 points. Aussie golfer Hannah Green has finished equal 29th at the Women's Open, won by Japan's Shiho Kawaki. And the pressure is ramping up on FIFA president Gianni Infantino after his failed attempt to privatise the World Cup. That's the latest Vision National News. I'm Naomi Miller.
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6: And now across Geelong, Werribee and the Surf Coast, it's the 96.3 4-day forecast.
7: Around Geelong today, max of 13, overnight lows of 8. It's a partly cloudy day tomorrow for your Tuesday, max of 14. Much the same on Wednesday, top of 14, partly cloudy. And Thursday, a max of 14 as well.
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7: Passing 11 o'clock. Good morning to you. Hopefully you're well into this. Will it swing of things for you Monday as we continue to be your backing track, your soundtrack for the working week. 100% Christian music is what I'm talking about. 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

0: Jeremy Camp was talking about not only the honesty, but just how steadfast he is talking about his faith as a Christian.
1: You know, for me, I don't shy away from my faith because I'm like, that's what got me through everything. So I'm not apologetic on that. I'm like, listen, God got me through all of that. So why would I not share that? And because some people go, what do I do? Where do I run to? And the fact that I can say this is what happened to me and how God was my everything is a huge, huge deal for me. Sometimes I heard this saying one time, you know, we don't always, you know, love the tactics of Jesus, but we love his results. Sometimes we don't like, why did that happen like that? Oh, now I see why. And that's what's so beautiful about it.
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8: There's a verse in Hebrews 5 describing a high priest in Old Testament times. It says that a high priest was someone who could represent the people and deal gently with those who were going astray, because he himself was subject to weakness. The chapter then points to Jesus, who is our great high priest forever, who suffered for us. But the passage also encourages us today in the way we deal with each other. Deal gently with each other, including those going astray, because we know that we too are subject to weakness. We know we failed this week. We know that our human capacity to muck things up is very great. Even today, we've been self-absorbed and self-protective and hurtful. We need to admit who we are before God and feel the weight of grace, the price that was paid for our unworthiness. And then we can deal gently with each other, knowing that God will bring justice and freedom in his time.
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0: speak up, it can be difficult. Even week four of term three, young people can struggle to, well, go to school with a willingness.
1: Well, I had a better start to the morning, dropping off my two kids at school, which is nice.
0: 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Emma over in Highton with 100% Christian music for your Monday. 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

0: have a listen to this awesome story by the band called The Afters. We've got a song of theirs in 2 minutes. But essentially this story talks about the frontman's sister and how she was an atheist and how she turned her life around and became a Christian.
1: For me, with my family, I have a sister who walked away from her faith when she was in college. And she wanted to be Indiana Jones. That was her dream. Mm. She wanted to go and be an archaeologist and do digs. And so she went to Israel, actually started studying underneath one of the top archaeologists in the whole world. And he was an atheist. And his whole goal was to prove that the Bible was nothing but fairy tales and fables. And
2: wow.
1: And she started to buy into it. She believed it. And so when she would come visit, she would just try to debate and talk to us about how, oh, well, the Exodus didn't happen and Moses wasn't real. And we'd just go through the Bible and try to just pick it apart. And it just broke my parents' heart. And my dad, he passed away in 2004. But shortly before he passed away, he gave my sister his Bible.
2: Mm.
1: And it was his Bible that had all of his notes in it and that he highlighted a lot of passages in. And he said, I know this doesn't mean anything to you right now, but I hope that you'll keep it. And he said, my prayer is that someday this will mean something to you. So she just put it on her bookshelf, and it sat there for more than a decade. And then there was a season that she and her husband, who's Israeli, that they went through. That was just a really hard season for them. And she started having these dreams that Jesus was showing up.
2: Mm.
1: And she called me one day. She said, Jesus is showing up in my dreams, and I don't like it. I said, well, maybe you should pay attention. And there was one night where the dream was so strong she couldn't go back to sleep. And she got up and walked into her living room, and she saw that Bible sitting on her bookshelf. And for the first time since my dad gave it to her, she walked over and opened it up. And then there was a passage that was highlighted by my dad, and it spoke directly to what she was feeling right then. And for the next two nights, she kept going back, and she would open up that Bible, and there'd be a scripture that spoke directly to what she was feeling. And I got a phone call from my sister. It was the middle of the night for her. And she said, Josh, I want to give my life to Jesus.
0: Wow, hey, what a massive story. That is The Afters. They continue Christian music in 2 minutes for you on your 96.3.
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7: I'm not very good at listening to God's prompts or responding to practical needs. I sometimes respond in prayer, at least briefly, but I'm not as good at responding practically. But I'm very encouraged by those who do. One year, I was homeschooling our three sons in Nepal on a Himalayan ridge without resources. And I made my educational plan, but I didn't tell anyone my needs. So we're approaching term two and we're about to study electricity. And it's hard to study electricity without any resources. So I was wondering what we'd do. And then, 1 week before we were due to start, three electricity kits arrived in the mail for our 10-year-old from Australia and the UK. And nobody could have known we were studying electricity that term. But they sent them. And for the rest of the 2.5 years, no electricity kits came in the mail at all. And it made me so thankful for those who do listen to the promptings of God and it encouraged me to do the same, because God cares for his people around the world.
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1: You might have noticed that the light pillars at the Eastern Beach Grand Staircase have been fenced off. Acting Chief Executive Anthony Basford said council had this week been undertaking comprehensive concrete testing and found some of the light pillars have concrete cancer.
0: One of the many headlines locally and all the latest headlines affecting you coming up in minutes. 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
1: In this bulletin, the government releases its new bargaining legislation and new research on homelessness. With the details, I'm Naomi Millam. The federal government is playing down the possibility of clashes with the Trump administration over its laws for tech giants and media companies. Labor has released its new bargaining incentive draft legislation, which would see tech companies forced to pay a 2.5% tax on digital advertising revenue if they don't reach deals with news outlets. Assistant Treasurer Daniel Molino says it doesn't harm our long-standing free trade deal with the United States.
2: When it comes to the Australia-US Free Trade Agreement, we're confident that the arrangements that we're putting forward in this legislation are appropriate and are consistent with all of our obligations.
1: It follows a lengthy consultation process with industry stakeholders and digital platforms. A global supply chain expert says the war with Iran will have less of an impact on fuel prices going forward as the fuel excise discount comes to an end in Australia. David Leaney says the world has adapted to disruptions in the Strait of Hormuz.
3: Because it used to be 20% of the world's fuel going through there, and now it's about 9%. The world's adjusting, and that means we won't see the really big peaks that we saw a few months ago.
1: Meantime, the NRMA is urging drivers to consider filling up their vehicles with cheaper fuel types as the excise returns in full. Analysis shows filling up with E10 over Premium 98 could save up to $17 on a tank of petrol. Spokesperson Peter Currie says most vehicles in Australia are E10 compatible, but drivers should always follow their manufacturer's advice. We're being encouraged to forge connection with those doing it tough this National Homelessness Week. New Orange Sky Australia research reveals almost 80% of people say they'd like to check in on or support someone struggling, but hesitate for fear of saying the wrong thing or making things awkward. Co-founder Nick Marchese says the simplest things, like having a conversation, can make the biggest difference to people in need.
4: There are 1 in 200 people out there in our own backyards that are doing it tough, and all of us can have an impact, whether that be starting a conversation or providing some free laundry to those friends.
1: This year's theme is Homelessness Action Now. A bill that would allow abortion up to birth is set to be passed in the US state of Massachusetts. That's despite Christian pro-life groups like the Family Institute labelling the proposed law as absolutely egregious. Massachusetts will become the 11th American state to have no limits on terminations. And a Christian couple who are estranged from both their daughters who identify as males are suing the Oregon government and a therapist who accused them of causing mental injury to one daughter aged 15. That means Nicole and David Calloway have child abuse on their records and cannot work with children anywhere in the United States. They have not been convicted or even charged with any crime, but have to bear the stigma because of the label imposed by Oregon bureaucrats. The Calloways accuse the state of violating their rights to freedom of speech and religion. To NRL, eyes are turning to this weekend's battle for Brisbane, with the Dolphins up against a struggling Broncos outfit. Brisbane's finals hopes officially ended last weekend, while the Dolphins downed the Dragons to keep pace with the top four. And in AFL, Gold Coast have slumped to a 10th straight defeat overnight. The Suns led by 13 points during the third quarter, but couldn't contain the fast-finishing Demons. Melbourne running out 114-105 victors on the Gold Coast. That's the latest Vision National News. I'm Naomi Miller.
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6: And now across Geelong, Werribee and the Surf Coast, it's the 96.3 four-day forecast.
7: Around Geelong today, max of 13, overnight lows of 8. It's a partly cloudy day tomorrow for your Tuesday, max of 14. Much the same on Wednesday, top of 14, partly cloudy. And Thursday, a max of 14 as well.
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It's an awesome track by Revolution Worship, Aussie band, their track We Walk With Hope. And maybe you're hearing those words and you're struggling to find that sense of hope in your life. That is the case. 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It always helps. 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I've been stuck in

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1: 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It says, does he not leave the 99 and go to the mountains to seek the one that is straying? So picture it. Jesus loves you that much that when one of his sheep, one of you and me and his people, when one of us is straying and behind and lost, that he will leave the rest of them. It says, go to the mountains. I mean, going to the mountains is work. It's a hard, long journey. He will go to the mountains and seek the one that is straying.
0: Yeah, more on that with Mac Powell and the 99, name of the song, in 5 minutes on your 96.3.
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6: Hi, I'm Alex Cook, and today I want to talk to you about the common financial danger zones within a marriage. The first one may surprise you, but a recent survey in the US showed that one in three couples hide money from each other. It doesn't take too much imagination to realise the impact that this would have on the other spouse through the loss of trust and respect when they find out that the other one has been hiding money from them. What was particularly scary about this survey was that 35% of respondents actually believed that some aspects of their finances should remain private, even from their partner. Let me assure you, that is not a good idea. The second one is debt. We live in a society where debt has become perceived as normal, harmless, and necessary. But the Bible warns us that debt can lead to slavery. And in marriage, debt can lead to significant stress and unnecessary pressure, especially if one of the couple loses their job. As Christians, we really need to rethink debt and try and avoid it as much as possible. Another danger zone is the perceived differences between needs and wants. I might think I need a new mobile phone, but my wife might think that the one I have will do me just fine. We need to understand that each of us has different values and perceptions about what is important, and that this can have a profound impact on our decisions and our behaviour with money. So why not spend some time to identify any potential financial danger zones in your marriage? Instead, replace them with good financial habits, such as budgeting, saving, and living within your means. I'm Alex Cook for wealthwithpurpose.com.
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0: Christianidis was talking about the struggles she went through starting up as an artist, feeling like, well, she wasn't able to get her message across, feeling like her voice wasn't being heard either.
1: I was unable to literally sing my own song, and I was so confused. I'm like, Lord, what? Why? Like, you brought me here. I'm in Nashville. You open up all these doors, and I can't sing my own song, and I felt so defeated. But I think God was just showing me, like, okay, have you trusted me this far? Mm-hmm. Like, that I'm, you know, am I going to just leave you here? Like, no, I'm good. He was showing me to rely on him, and it strengthened my faith, and I learned a lot through it, and I learned that, you know, his plans are good for me, and it's all going to work out.
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6: On the night that he was betrayed, Jesus was praying in the Garden of Gethsemane with such intensity that his sweat was like great drops of blood. 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

0: For many Australians, Christianity is part of a family story. It shows up in weddings and funerals, Christmas and Easter, school communities, moments of hardship, and moments of hope. Even for people who wouldn't describe it as a daily belief, those connections still matter. So, when the census asks what religion you identify with, it's worth thinking about the whole picture. If Christianity is part of your story in any of those ways, take a moment to record it.
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1: Yeah, walk up, you did a second. Right here.

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So speak life, speak life. Because you're worth more than just noise. You speak life. 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

0: you didn't hear this headline, it's, well, it's a headline that holds a lot of weight to many Western Australians.
1: WA has a new golden claim to fame, with the Perth Mint unveiling a record-breaking gold bar. Weighing more than half a ton, it's officially secured its place in the Guinness World Records.
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0: The People's Bar, there you go. One of the many headlines around the country and local news as well coming up for you in minutes, the 1 o'clock news bulletin on your 96.3.

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1: In this bulletin, petrol stations to be monitored as fuel excise returns to normal and cricket returns to the top end. With more, I'm Gareth Stafford. The federal opposition is urging the competition watchdog to do more to make sure service stations aren't price gouging as the fuel excise returns to normal. The discount put in place when the Iran war sent prices skyrocketing has now expired. Treasurer Jim Chalmers has asked the ACCC to increase monitoring. Dan Tehan says the government needs to make sure that actually happens.
2: They're great at the headline. They're great saying, oh, we're going to fix this and solve this. But when push comes to shove, nothing actually happens. And that's what we need to see on the ground, the ACCC making sure that where stations are gouging, that serious, serious action is taken.
1: Average prices dropped as low as $1.64 in June, but are now back over $1.90 a litre. The national property market is in its deepest downturn since 2022. The latest Cotality data shows national property figures fell 0.7% in July. That's been driven by steep drops in the value of houses in Sydney and Melbourne. The Cancer Council is among 11 health organisations calling for the removal of junk food advertising from WA's buses and trains. The group has penned an open letter calling for the government to exclude the advertising of unhealthy food and drinks from Public Transport Authority tenders for buses, trains and train stations. Cancer Council WA's Melissa Ledger says the PTA is currently finalising an advertising tender for the next 5 years, which would appear in front of WA school kids.
3: Our kids should be safe to travel to and from school without being heavily influenced by these really well-resourced organisations. You know, they influence the sorts of foods young people want to eat. They have enormous power over the sort of decisions that you want to make, the foods you pester your parents for.
1: Research suggests around 77% of food and drink advertisements on Perth school buses are unhealthy. Surf Life Saving New South Wales says more than 600 sharks have been spotted during the first month of the enhanced drone program. The organisation says there were approximately 800 flights per day in July, with an average of 20 predators seen daily. About 100,000 flights were completed in all of the last financial year. While surveys have found only 16% of Australians attend church regularly, they also report only a quarter outright reject the idea that God exists. Dr. Ruth Powell, who heads up the National Church Life Survey, told Vision Radio that's why the number of people who tick no religion in next week's census may not be truly accurate.
4: When we look at all Australians in Australia, we have discovered that more than half say there is a God, a personal God, or there's a spirit or life force. So there's only a quarter of Australians who say, I don't think there's any God. There's a whole lot who are a bit agnostic, I don't know. When you say no religion, it's only a minority who actually reject the idea that there's a God.
1: Dr. Powell says young people are most likely to tick the no religion box because of things they associate with churches. To sport, and Test cricket returns to Darwin for the first time in 22 years when Australia hosts Bangladesh in 10 days' time. Batsman Travis Head telling Channel 7 it's the start of a stretch of 21 tests across the next 12 months.
5: I'm very fortunate enough to be playing against some really strong countries and going to some pretty cool places, so there's no doubt the next 8 months, is sort of 6 to 8 months, are going to be tough, but if we can get it right and we can play well, it'll be very rewarding.
1: A test will also be played in Mackay for the first time when the two nations meet later in the month. And Socceroos defender Lucas Harrington is closing in on a move to the English Premier League with newly promoted club Hull City following his breakout campaign at the recent World Cup. That's the latest Vision National News. I'm Gareth Stafford.
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7: And now across Geelong, Werribee and the Surf Coast, it's the 96.3 four-day forecast.
8: Around Geelong today, max of 13, overnight lows of 8. It's a partly cloudy day tomorrow for your Tuesday, max of 14. Much the same on Wednesday, top of 14, partly cloudy. And Thursday, a max of 14 as well.
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8: Find these words in the book of the Bible, Colossians 3, verse 12. 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
1: Acts 2 is where we see the genesis of the church. And I just believe that the same wind of the Holy Spirit that started the church is the same wind that will carry the church into our purpose. And everywhere the wind blows, there is life, there is power, there is resurrection. And so it's our prayer that God breathes on it.
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3: 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If you're not so lucky, you'll get a third snap. 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
6: 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It motivated him with four friends to start the International Red Cross. Durant has an interesting history. He was from a wealthy banking family in Switzerland, lost all his wealth, and was forced to leave the country. He lived as a virtual vagrant in Paris for many years. Eventually, Switzerland allowed him home, and he was later awarded the first ever Nobel Peace Prize. On his deathbed, he said, "I am a disciple of Christ." A remarkable life motivated by the life and teaching of Jesus.
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0: 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How's your day going, mate?
1: I'm just in the car doing some odd jobs around town before picking up the kids again.
0: Oh, odd jobs around town or a 9-to-5 or maybe it's just chilling out for your Monday. Whatever it is, 100% Christian music is your soundtrack for the day. 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

0: He brings something so unique. That was Cecina, but particularly I'm talking about Tommy Prophet, the producer in Christian music. His life wasn't always going to be in Christian music, though. Prophesized on him throughout his friendship group for a very long time.
1: My job changed, right, to make this like cinematic music for TV and film. Like, even then, I had some close people in my life that was like, you're still a worship leader, though. Like, we know you. Like, that's really your heart, who you are, you know? And I was like, yeah, but I don't do that anymore. They're like, no, you still are. And then when I made this, when I was working on this album, I texted them and I was like, how did you guys know? Like, you knew the whole time, didn't you?

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8: You should be mindful of danger signs that could indicate that your asthma is out of control. 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Is the effect of your Blue Reliever lasting less than 2 to 3 hours? If any of these apply to you, then contact your doctor straight away and get your asthma back under control.
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9: Hi, I'm Alex Cook. Today, I want to ask you a question. Do you worry about money? Someone asked me the other day, do you know the difference between animals and mankind? Financial worries. When I take my kids to the zoo, you don't get a sense that the animals are there worrying about whether the zoo can pay its electricity bill or not. So it begs the question, why do we worry about money? Whilst many people do have genuine financial problems due to excessive debt or unemployment and so forth, for most of us, worrying about money comes from a more simple yet profound issue. Our failure to trust in the God who provides. The problem with worry, of course, is it does nothing to solve it, and it literally won't change a thing. Jesus said, "Do not worry about your life, what you will eat or drink, or about your body, or what you'll wear. Is not life more than food, and the body more than clothes? Look at the birds of the air. They do not sow or reap or store away in barns, and yet our Heavenly Father feeds them. Are you not much more valuable than they? Can any of you, by worrying, add a single hour to your life? To God, you are precious. He cares for you and He will provide for you. He promises to. So next time you find yourself worrying about money, hand it over to God and say, God, all I have is yours and I'm going to trust you to meet my needs. This is Alex Cook for WealthWithPurpose.com.
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0: Has faith or religion shaped your life in some way? Maybe it's your beliefs today, or the values you were raised with, or the community you've stayed connected to. When the census asks what religion you identify with, it's worth thinking beyond just a label. It can also reflect the people, experiences, and communities that have shaped your life. So, this August, take a moment. If Christianity is part of your story, record it.
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2: They say time heals, but I don't think that's true. 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

0: Sarah Reeves and Healing. 100% Christian music and the 2 o'clock news bulletin only minutes away.
1: Premier Ben Carroll, he's just in the job for 1 week, and we know that perhaps he will make changes to the proposed work from home laws, which if they become law in September, that will mean that workers have the right to work from home for 2 days a week. Now, small businesses say this will hurt them, not only because of compliance costs, they also will have legal liability if someone was to, say, hurt themselves at work, as well as costs for office gear and things like that that you need at home.
0: And the 2 o'clock news bulletin, only minutes away for you. That was one of the headlines concerning small business owners and, of course, you as an employee also. And, yeah, minutes away, the news bulletin coming up on your 96.3. Look up!

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1: In this bulletin, bird flu cases escalating, new talks with Iran to get underway tomorrow, and preparations continue ahead of next week's census. With more, I'm Gareth Stafford. The federal government has confirmed the first mass mortality event caused by H5 bird flu. A cluster of deceased birds found in South Australia have tested positive for the strain. Agriculture Minister Julie Collins says there's been no detection in poultry systems and the risks to humans remains low.
2: We do know that once the H5 bird flu is spreading in wildlife and the natural environment, it is not possible to avoid significant losses, which is what we're starting to see now.
1: There are now 74 confirmed cases of the disease across the country. US President Donald Trump says talks with Iran will get underway tomorrow, hours after calling off a major attack on the country. President Trump says key allies in the region believe a deal can be struck on the Strait of Hormuz and nuclear. Tehran has yet to confirm the reports, but officials say a separate deal with Oman over the strait is in its final stages. Preparations are underway for next week's census. On August the 11th, everyone in the country will be asked to answer 66 questions about their heritage, income and religion. Census National spokesperson Emily Walter says it will provide important information for future years.
3: So useful then for the next 5 years in providing the services that all of us use every day. So every time we need a hospital or we go to a school or we need a supermarket or we use public transport, this is the data that supports how we plan for those kinds of things, and so incredibly important.
1: The last census in 2021 saw 80% of forms completed online. The loneliness epidemic is being felt the hardest by those doing it tough. New Orange Sky research reveals almost 1 in 3 Australians admit to walking past someone they believe is experiencing homelessness without acknowledging them at all. Co-founder Nick Marchese says a simple conversation can do a lot of good.
4: We're massive fans of having a conversation, and sometimes the simplest things don't actually need to be the biggest things. So we really encourage people to acknowledge your fellow human beings, and in particular, this Homelessness Week, start a conversation about how we can connect with people in our own backyard.
1: This week is National Homelessness Week. The Australian Christian Lobby reports that the WA Labor government's new law allowing gender self-identification has backfired. The state is fighting in the courts to prevent that self-ID from allowing a violent male offender to be housed in a women's jail. The long-term inmate is reported to have started transitioning to a woman while in prison. On the strength of the self-ID, the State Administrative Tribunal ordered the WA Department of Justice to move the criminal into a women's facility. That move is now on hold after the state appealed. Canada's Quebec provincial government and tourism minister have been ordered to pay an evangelical group $60,000 for cancelling its 10-day outreach. A judge ruled the action violated Harvest Ministry's freedom of expression just because the government didn't like the group's pro-life stance. To sport, and in the AFL, Adelaide season looks to be back on track following a commanding 72-point win over Essendon at Marvel Stadium yesterday. With Brisbane losing, the Crows are now a big chance to finish inside the top four. Coach Matthew Nicks admitting they've got their eye on finishing with the double chance.
5: We don't shy away from the fact that, you know, that opportunity is now there. So when you talk about that, it's, okay, well, what's our job? What's the job at hand? Well, it's next week. And then it's, you know, if you win all three games, then it's ours.
1: They'll be keeping a close eye on defender James Borlase, who had some hamstring awareness and was rested in the second half. That's the latest Vision National News. I'm Gareth Stafford.
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7: And now across Geelong, Werribee and the Surf Coast, it's the 96.3 four-day forecast.
8: Around Geelong today, max of 13, overnight lows of 8. It's a partly cloudy day tomorrow for your Tuesday, max of 14. Much the same on Wednesday, top of 14, partly cloudy. And Thursday, a max of 14 as well.
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8: Passing 2 o'clock and good afternoon. 100% Christian music. It, of course, continues right now with Corey Asprey. Just get you starting to think about the school pickup or maybe getting through the rest of the few hours before your 9 to 5 comes to a close. It's Corey Asprey out singing the angels.

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0: I really love Jeremy Camp, particularly in an interview I came across talking about his confidence with expressing his faith.
1: You know, for me, I don't shy away from my faith because I'm like, that's what got me through everything. So I'm not apologetic on that. I'm like, listen, God got me through all of that. So why would I not share that? And because some people go, what do I do? Where do I run to? And the fact that I can say this is what happened to me and how God was my everything is a huge, huge deal for me. I heard this saying one time, you know, we don't always, you know, love the tactics of Jesus, but we love his results. Sometimes we don't like, oh, that, why did that happen like that? Oh, now I see why. And that's what's so beautiful about it.
0: Yeah, how good is that? Jeremy Camp, he was the last Christian artist you heard with Revival, and it continues in 2 minutes. 100% Christian music next.
2: 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This August, one of the questions asks what religion you identify with. It's worth taking a moment to think about what that really means. For some Australians, Christianity is their personal belief. For others, it's the values they were raised with and still carry. And for others, it's their connection to schools, charities, and communities that are part of everyday life. So, when the census comes around, think about your full story. And if Christianity is part of it, take a moment to record it.
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0: 96.3, broadcasting from the heart of Geelong. 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
1: You might have noticed that the light pillars at the Eastern Beach Grand Staircase have been fenced off. Acting Chief Executive Anthony Basford said council had this week been undertaking comprehensive concrete testing and found some of the light pillars have concrete cancer.
0: Not only local news, but of course across the bay and interstate, wherever you're listening from, 100% Christian music for you with Hillsong Worship, Fighting For Us on 96.3.

0: listening to this fantastic story by The Afters. They were asked, in fact, I don't know if they were asked directly, but essentially one of the band members spoke about their sister and her journey with loss in the family, becoming an atheist, and then finding Christ again when she was much older.
1: For me, with my family, I have a sister who walked away from her faith when she was in college. And she wanted to be Indiana Jones. That was her dream. Mm. She wanted to go and be an archaeologist and do digs. And so she went to Israel, actually started studying underneath one of the top archaeologists in the whole world. And he was an atheist. And his whole goal was to prove that the Bible was nothing but fairy tales and fables. And
2: wow.
1: And she started to buy into it. She believed it. And so when she would come visit, she would just try to debate and talk to us about how, oh, well, the Exodus didn't happen and Moses wasn't real. And we'd just go through the Bible and try to just pick it apart. And it just broke my parents' heart. And my dad, he passed away in 2004. But shortly before he passed away, he gave my sister his Bible.
2: Mm.
1: And it was his Bible that had all of his notes in it and that he highlighted a lot of passages in. And he said, I know this doesn't mean anything to you right now, but I hope that you'll keep it. And he said, my prayer is that someday this will mean something to you. So she just put it on her bookshelf, and it sat there for more than a decade. And then there was a season that she and her husband, who's Israeli, that they went through that was just a really hard season for them. And she started having these dreams that Jesus was showing up.
2: Mm.
1: And she called me one day. She said, Jesus is showing up in my dreams, and I don't like it. I said, well, maybe you should pay attention. And there was one night where the dream was so strong she couldn't go back to sleep. And she got up and walked into her living room, and she saw that Bible sitting on her bookshelf. And for the first time since my dad gave it to her, she walked over and opened it up. And then there was a passage that was highlighted by my dad, and it spoke directly to what she was feeling right then. And for the next two nights, she kept going back. And she would open up that Bible, and there'd be a scripture that spoke directly to what she was feeling. And I got a phone call from my sister. It was the middle of the night for her. And she said, Josh, I want to give my life to Jesus.
0: Oh, such an awesome chat they had. 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
9: 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Most of us have heard the proverb that pride comes before the fall. How often have you seen the guy who's absolutely full of himself, living the high life, walking over the top of people? How often have you seen people like that crash and burn? You can probably think of a few people like that right now. But that verse, Proverbs chapter 8, verse 12, comes in two parts. Allow me to share it with you. Before destruction, a man's heart is haughty, but humility comes before honour. Interesting. Pride is linked to the destruction, humility to honour. Think of the humble people in your life. Now think of the proud people. Which ones do you respect more? Which ones do you honour more? The humble ones, right? So might I ask you this question? Which sort of person are you? Are you proud and headed for destruction, or are you humble and honoured in the hearts of those around you? You see, it's either one or the other.
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96.3 plays 100% Christian music. It's been a pleasure joining you throughout this afternoon. I'm out of the studios for a Monday done, at least for me. You're nearly finished and the school run about to take place. But tomorrow we'll do it again from 9 o'clock, 100% Christian music. And the 3 o'clock news bulletin, don't miss it, coming up in minutes on 96.3.

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1: In this bulletin, Pauline Hanson bans journalists from her press conference, New South Wales toll structure to be shaken up, and the Blues Origin coach officially moving on. With more, I'm Gareth Stafford. One Nation leader Pauline Hanson has barred a number of media outlets from a press conference in Melbourne. The ABC, The Guardian and The Age were not present at the announcement of One Nation's candidates for the upcoming Victorian state election. The party's new state leader, Warren Pickering, has accused several journalists of character assassination attempts, Senator Hanson echoing those concerns.
2: And so therefore, no, I'm not going to have them. I'm not putting up with their spin, gotcha moments, wanting to have a go at me. I will treat us totally different to what you do the other major political parties. Enough is enough. So you give me a fair go, I'll give you a fair go back.
1: The eight One Nation candidates for the Victorian election include a former bodyguard to Daniel Andrews and former Liberal Party member Colleen Harkin, who led the legal action to block the loan to John Pizzuto. Service stations and fuel suppliers have been put on notice for unexplainable hikes at the Bowser as the federal excise discount expires today. Treasurer Jim Chalmers says the ACCC will now monitor for price gouging, warning retailers could face multi-million dollar fines if they're found in breach of the law. The New South Wales government has announced the largest shake-up of pricing on Sydney's toll roads in years. Dusty Fitzpatrick reports.
3: Drivers using four motorways across the city will see their tolls get cheaper from as early as July next year. 10% will be cut from tolls on the Lane Cove Tunnel. The same reduction will apply to longer journeys on the M2. The cap on distance-based trips on the M7 will be cut by 10% from January 2028. Transport Minister John Graham says the changes will provide important relief to commuters across the city.
4: They're modest falls, but they've never gone down before.
3: The agreement will see two-way tolling introduced on the Eastern Distributor for the first time.
1: Dusty Fitzpatrick reporting. Two helicopters leased from Queensland have collided in Greece while battling wildfires near Athens, killing two people on board. Local authorities say two firefighters on one aircraft died, while the two-person crew on the other helicopter survived. Strong winds are making efforts to tackle the wildfires more difficult. Egypt's Ministry of Education has been accused of discriminating against Christians after not one Coptic student was ranked in the nation's top 30 school graduates this year. According to Coptic Solidarity, the official list of top 10 students across Egypt's three secondary school branches included only Muslim students. Previous years generally included at least one Coptic student amongst the highest achievers. 10% of the population are Christians. A British millionaire has pledged to personally fund legal representation for Christian street preachers who face police action. Property investment entrepreneur Samuel Leeds says he's outraged and shocked by recent arrests. He warns that the UK has developed a double standard against Christians. Mr. Leeds believes it's coming from the nation's own institutions, not immigrants. To sport, and New South Wales Origin coach Laurie Daly has finally confirmed he's departing the role after guiding the Blues to an unlikely series win this year. He finishes up as the only person to win a series decided for the Blues in Brisbane as both the captain and coach. Daly telling Sky Sports Radio it's the right time to move on.
5: When I accepted the role, I committed to giving it everything I had for 2 years. I did that wholeheartedly, and I just feel like now's the right time for someone else to have the opportunity to lead this great state and to lead this great team.
1: Daly's senior assistant Matt King is expected to take over on a 2-year deal. That's the latest Vision National News. I'm Gareth Stafford.
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7: Well, the Monday afternoon run looking pretty good out of the Princes. So you run through Laverton fairly nice, and the Westgate Freeway as well. You get away with a decent run through Williams Landing, coming on through Point Cook. Run of Geelong, fairly clear as well. That's southern section of Warren Ponds a little bit busier as we get into the afternoon run, particularly on that end of the Princes. Around Rossack Drive, a little heavier in both directions if you're travelling through. Just watch out. It has been a bit busier on Pioneer Road through that stretch. Torquay Road itself, out of Belmont to Grovedale, no issues, and a good run through towards Torquay and further south. Of course, we'll keep an eye on it for you. But that's the latest traffic. And have more for you soon on Geelong's 96.3.
8: And now across Geelong, Werribee and the Surf Coast, it's the 96.3 four-day forecast.
9: And the weather for today for Geelong and the Surf Coast, also looking ahead to tomorrow. Well, it's supposed to be hitting a top of 13 degrees today, and the Bureau says it's currently 13. It doesn't feel like 13. It feels a bit cooler than that at the moment. And outlook for tomorrow, overnight low tonight of 6 degrees and showers for tomorrow, a top of 14 degrees.
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11: 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Whereas in the Bible, in Romans chapter 12 and verse 3, it calls us to see ourselves honestly. 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So what does that mean? Well, measure it with humility, with confidence rooted in God and gratitude for the gifts that he's given you.
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11: Alrighty, my friends, hello. We're doing it again. Hope you had a great weekend. It's August already. Don't freak out, I know, but my gosh, it is the 8th month of the year already. Alright, so coming up on the show today, we've got news from We Are Messengers after dropping another song over the last couple days. Also, Corey Asbury, the new album will be here next month. He's spoken more about it. And Riley Clemens, we've been patiently waiting for new music. Maybe this has been the reason why it hasn't arrived, because she's just announced she's been given a bit of a role in a new TV series, which is going to hit streaming services next year. We'll cover all these stories off at the news desk. It's been 8 years since Francesca Battistelli last dropped a record. That all changes this Friday with a new song on the way. She is our artist of the week. We'll revisit some of her biggest hits. But next, we're going to dive in to start off your week with a little bit of Monday motivation and a little bit of a conversation around your health and your well-being. Today, I want to dive into a really important idea. Can we stop losing weight to get healthy and instead get healthy to lose weight? I'll clarify the difference next on The Daily.
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Are you tuned into the Daily? Happy Monday. All right, Cam with you, as we like to kick off every week with a bit of this. Monday Motivation, your health and well-being is going to be under the microscope for the next couple of minutes, because as well as doing the show, I'm a personal trainer, and this next thought, I've actually got to give credit to one of the other coaches at my gym, Suze. She posted this and I absolutely loved it, and so I want to bring it to the show to you today. She said, can we stop losing weight to get healthy and instead get healthy to lose weight? Is actually a really big difference. I'll say that one more time. Can we stop losing weight to get healthy and instead get healthy to lose weight? Look, for a long time, I thought weight loss was the goal and health was just the method. If the number on the scale went down, I assumed I was succeeding. But then it started kind of ticking in my brain. What if the order, we've got it backwards? When the goal is simply to lose weight, it is tempting to chase shortcuts. To eat less, exercise more, ignore hunger, do whatever gets the quickest result. But what happens when the weight comes off when you take that approach? If you haven't built healthier habits, you'll just end up right back where you started. Getting healthy first, it feels different. Instead of asking, how can I lose weight fastest? The question becomes, what would a healthy person consistently do? Well, you'd probably sleep more. You'd eat more nourishing food. Move your body a little bit more because it feels good. You'd manage stress a little better and be patient with yourself. Ironically, those are often the very things that make sustainable weight loss possible. Now, of course, it's not always that simple. Some healthy people don't lose weight quickly, and some people lose weight in unhealthy ways. That's why the scales cannot be the only measure of progress. So I want to suggest that maybe real success isn't seeing a smaller body as quickly as possible. Maybe it's becoming a healthier person, trusting that a healthier body will often follow. Weight loss can be an outcome, but health needs to be the foundation. So can we stop losing weight to get healthy and instead get healthy to lose weight? That's some Monday Motivation.

0: Hey, tune into the Daily. Happy Monday. We have got so much to cover off this week. Now, for King and Country, if you've ever seen them live, you'll know that no matter what time of year it is, they often throw in their Christmas song, Little Drummer Boy. When we it's become iconic. Well, they're also working on Drummer Boy, the movie, and just over the last couple of days, the first teaser trailer has dropped.
1: My brother, he was out there, on the other side. He's that drummer boy.
2: I am a poor boy too.
0: Yeah, for King of Country's Joel Smallbone stars in the film. Alongside the teaser was the announcement that it is set to be released in November. So we'll keep talking about this the closer that we get. Now, from the big screen to the small screen, Riley Clemens has announced that she has a role in a new TV series that'll land on streaming early next year. We'll cover this up at the news desk for you very soon. But before we do that, Mellow Monday, we've got the randomizer to choose. A stripped back acoustic version of one of your faves. Perfect way to start the week. Next at the Daily.

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2: Answering the religion question in the census isn't a political statement. 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If Christianity has shaped your life in any of those ways, writing it down is just being truthful. And that honesty helps build a clearer picture of Australia.
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5: Good afternoon. In stories making news. The federal opposition is urging the competition watchdog to do more to make sure service stations aren't price gouging as the fuel excise now returns to normal. The discount was put in place when the Iran war sent prices skyrocketing, but the excise has now returned to the full amount of 52.6 cents a litre. Two helicopters leased from Queensland have collided in Greece while battling wildfires near Athens, killing two people on board. Local authorities say two firefighters on the one aircraft died, while the two-person crew on the other helicopter survived. More than 8 in 10 Australian teenagers were still using social media 3 months after the government's landmark ban on the platforms. The internet regulator is blaming tech firms for failing to implement effective age checks. And in sport, New South Wales Origin coach Laurie Daly has finally confirmed he's departing the role after guiding the Blues to an unlikely series win this year. I'm Gareth Stafford, and those are the latest news and sport headlines.
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6: Well, the Monday afternoon run looking pretty good out of the Princes. So you run through Laverton fairly nice, and the Westgate Freeway as well. You get away with a decent run through Williams Landing, coming on through Point Cook. Run of Geelong, fairly clear as well. That's southern section of Warren Ponds a little bit busier as we get into the afternoon run, particularly on that end of the Princes. Around Rossack Drive, a little heavier in both directions if you're travelling through. Just watch out. It has been a bit busier on Pioneer Road through that stretch. Torquay Road itself, out of Belmont to Grovedale, no issues and a good run through towards Torquay and further south. Of course, we'll keep an eye on it for you. But that's the latest traffic. And have more for you soon on Geelong's 96.3.
0: Still to come on The Daily, Riley Clement. Got some news about the brand new TV series that she's set to be a part of. We'll cover this up at the news desk after we log into the randomizer.
7: Like right now, I'm going to mix things up a little bit.
0: Yeah, we're mixing things up because we're handing the selection of the next song over to the computer here in the studio. Based off the search information we're about to type in, it'll go, this is what we're about to jump into. And it's Mellow Monday, which means we've got an acoustic and stripped-back version of one of your faves to be able to dive into right now. Because, let's be honest, with the start of a new week, sometimes, well, we're just not quite ready. We're still hanging on to a little part of the weekend. So, I love a good acoustic version. It is so nice. Especially keeping it chill when you're in the mood. All right, so we are going for today. Oh, yes, Danny Gokey. It's like the brightest sunrise, waiting on the other side of the darkest night. Now, Danny's had some great tracks, but this is a great Danny Gokey track. Haven't seen it yet. Can you believe it was just on a year ago that he had just wrapped up his very first Australian tour and was headed back to the States? It was wild that that's already a year ago. Anyway, here is the acoustic version of Danny Gokey's Haven't Seen It Yet at The Daily.
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4: The British entertainer Robbie Williams is not known for a restrained lifestyle, so it may surprise many listeners to hear that Williams has written a song called Make Me Pure. In fact, the song is actually addressed to God. The song is a list of Williams' faults and weaknesses. He reflects on his insincerity, his selfishness, his lack of spiritual rigour, and even an adulterous lifestyle. Each verse of the song finishes with the phrase, Lord, make me pure, and then the kicker at the end, but not yet. Williams seems to have the ability to write what most people think and don't say. Generally, people know that the right attitude is to be pure, to live ethical and moral lives, because we know that's what we ought to do. Yet behind all these responses is the attitude Williams sings, make me pure, but not yet. It's a shame, because this is buying a lie that immorality is a better time than upright living. It's an attitude that will ruin Williams' life and ours if we buy it.
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6: 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It's Cam here as we, for the first time this week, keep you up to date with the latest news.
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6: All right, Riley Clemens is dabbling into life as an actress. It's been revealed the singer-songwriter is going to star as Sam in the upcoming original TV series Abilene, which is an ensemble drama series about a young musician looking for a fresh start. Abilene was born out of a love for the people and places that make small-town America so special, says the series creator Nicholas DiBella. It's a world filled with music, orchards, front porches, family traditions, and the belief that hope can still change a life. Riley says, I am so excited for the world to see this show. It's going to land on streaming services early in 2027.

Still to come on The Daily, we got some news from Corey Asbury. We may not have seen the angels, but at least we're gonna try. Who's spoken a little further about this new project called Outsing the Angels, which is set to drop next month. We'll cover it off at the news desk for you. As well as that, we're going to introduce you to our Artist of the Week, Francesca Battistelli. Got a couple dents in my fender, got a couple rips in my jeans. We are counting down to Friday. She's going to be releasing a brand new song called He Will. Now, she hasn't dropped an album in 8 years, so it's been a hot minute. We've been waiting. She's been teasing, and now she's finally ready to roll out this week. So we'll hear from Francesca talking about this big gap and why it's taken so long to put anything out. We'll get you up to speed with what life is doing, where everything is at next hour at The Daily.

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0: 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Hear powerful frontline updates on the persecuted church worldwide and be inspired by remarkable stories of courage and faith in the places where following Jesus is most challenging. Speakers include Peter Yasik, who was imprisoned in Sudan, along with evangelists to Muslims around the world. 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
1: In this bulletin, the government continues to monitor bird flu cases, Ben Carroll announces cabinet changes, and petrol prices jump slightly after excise cut comes to an end. With more, I'm Gareth Stafford. The federal government says the H5 bird flu will inevitably produce more deaths across Australian wildlife. The CSIRO has confirmed a cluster of dead birds in South Australia have tested positive for the strain. Environment Minister Murray Watt says more mass mortality events are expected.
2: This is the beginning of what is likely to be a long, difficult journey. The reality is you can't stop native and wild birds flying around, and you can't stop wild animals moving around. And that will mean more mass mortality events like the one we have now seen.
1: There are now 74 confirmed cases of the disease across the country. The opposition is holding off on confirming whether it will support the federal government's gambling advertising bill. Labor is seeking to restrict the number of betting ads shown across television, radio and digital platforms. A Senate inquiry is underway in Canberra to examine the legislation. Victorian Premier Ben Carroll has reduced the size of the government ministry following the resignations of Jacinta Allen and ministers Lily D'Ambrosio and Harriet Ching. Tim Richardson has been elevated to cabinet despite the Mordialloc MP supporting Sonia Kilkenny's last-minute leadership push. Mr Carroll couldn't say how much the move would save the budget or whether the ministry would remain at the reduced size beyond the election.
3: This is a considerable saving. We'll have more to say on this in the future. But it's a demonstration of my commitment. Every dollar treated with respect. This is the team that we will take to the election. If we win the election, that will be a decision that we'll make after the election.
1: The Premier's reshuffled cabinet will be officially unveiled tomorrow. Petrol prices have increased by about 3 cents a litre around the country overnight as the fuel excise discount was wound back. The 16 cents a litre tax cut ended at midnight, lifting the wholesale cost of petrol and diesel. The NRMA's Peter Curry says it will take time for the full hit to flow through to the pump.
4: We're now starting to see a number of capital cities on average for unleaded hit $2 a litre. It's been a while since we've been there. It's been not since about May. So we were expecting to see those prices go back up over $2 a litre. They will continue to increase.
1: Average unleaded prices dropped as low as $1.64 a litre in June. The US Religious Liberty Commission, which was set up by President Donald Trump, has raised concerns about threats to religious freedom in the UK in its annual report. It highlighted the convictions of a pastor for holding a church service and an ex-army officer for silently praying within abortion clinic buffer zones. Former soldier Adam Smith Connor thanked the commission for exposing the growing threat to freedom of thought, religion and speech in Britain. A report to the UN is shining a spotlight on religious persecution in Syria. It claims Christians are being detained without due process, denied access to scripture and Christian symbols, and forced to participate in Islamic religious practices in jail. The report was compiled by persecution watchdog Christian Solidarity International. To sport, and the Dolphins are gearing up to face the Broncos in this weekend's battle for Brisbane. While the Finns have won only one of their seven matches in this rivalry, their position as top four contenders gives them a prime opportunity to come out on top. Fullback Hamiso Tabuai-Fido says they still expect a fierce challenge.
5: Everyone gets up for this game and we know that they'll come out firing, and I know we're excited, and I think we're not worried about too much about them. We're just worried about us and what we can build throughout the week and put on a show.
1: Broncos have crashed to 15th position on the ladder, putting them out of finals contention. That's the latest Vision National News. I'm Gareth Stafford.
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9: Outbound flow of traffic through on the Princes. Been pretty good this afternoon so far. We'll wait to see what happens deeper into it through for Monday. Laverton starting to build. The Westgate so far looks good. That's the Westgate Freeway. Westgate Bridge unaffected and a decent run at this point also. Look, if you're heading from Geelong out towards Drysdale, it's going to take you around 26 minutes using Port Arlington Road. It's still pretty good. Heavier spot just past Wilson's Road. Then it's fairly clear. If you're travelling south, South Barwon Heads Road, just around Boundary Road, it gets heavy. And once you clear Harkness Boulevard, or the exit to it, it's a lot better on Barwon Heads Road in the southbound direction. It's Jay. That's the latest traffic. More for you soon on 96.3.
7: And now across Geelong, Werribee and the Surf Coast, it's the 96.3 four-day forecast.
8: And the weather for Geelong and the Surf Coast, we're heading for a top today of 13 degrees. We just made it, only barely. And overnight low tonight of 6 degrees. Some showers again tomorrow and a top of 14 degrees ahead for your Tuesday.
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11: When someone tells you, hey, done a really good job with that, well, it can be really tempting in those moments to maybe just let your ego take over and think a little bit too highly of yourself. The same can be true in reverse with negative feedback too, as we think poorly of ourselves. Whereas in the Bible, in Romans chapter 12 and verse 3, it calls us to see ourselves honestly. The verse pretty simply just says, don't think you're better than you really are, but be honest in your evaluation of yourselves, measuring yourself by the faith that God has given us. So what does that mean? Well, measure it with humility, with confidence rooted in God and gratitude for the gifts that he's given you.
12: I'm Angelique.
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12: 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I just remember thinking, like, I can't believe this is happening.
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11: Alrighty, welcome to the show. Welcome. Hope you had a great weekend. And don't freak out that it's already August. I know, the 8th month of the year. What the? All right, Cam with you. Let's roll into it. We've got plenty to cover off from We Are Messengers. Some news about the new song that dropped a couple days ago. And Corey Asbury has spoken more about his journey leading up to this brand new album that's set to drop next month called Outsing the Angels. It's been 8 years since your artist of the week, Francesca Battistelli, dropped an album. We're going to hear her explain why it's been such a long wait as our artist of the week. She's got a new song dropping Friday. We're going to count down with a look back at some of her biggest hits along the way. But next, we're going to get you thinking with our daily thought. And today's idea will not be unfamiliar to you, I assure you. But it's a really important reminder that actions mean so much more than intentions. I will dive into this next at the Daily.
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2: Stories shape how a nation sees itself, and the census is one of the ways Australia captures that story. This August, one of the questions you'll be asked is, what religion do you identify with? It's worth taking a moment to think about what that really means. Take Christianity, for example. For some Australians, Christianity is their spiritual belief. For others, it's the values they were raised with and still live by. And for others, it's their connection to Christian schools, charities, organisations, and community services that are part of everyday life. So, when the census comes around, think about your full story. And if Christianity is part of it, take a moment to record it.
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4: Good afternoon. In stories making news. Orlene Hansen has been met by protesters in Melbourne as she unveiled her candidates for the upcoming Victorian state election. The One Nation leader has unveiled eight upper house candidates ahead of the November poll, including a former bodyguard to former Premier Daniel Andrews. Authorities have conceded there will be further mass mortality events as a result of the H5 bird flu. CSIRO testing has confirmed a cluster of dead birds in South Australia has tested positive for the strain. Electric vehicle sales doubled in Australia in the 3 months to June 30. Automobile Association data shows almost half of June quarterly new car sales were electric or hybrid. And in sport, Josh Fraser will make a decision this week about his coaching future. The Carlton interim coach has remained tight-lipped about his interest in the job, despite winning 8 of the past 10 matches since taking over from Michael Voss. I'm Gareth Stafford, and those are the latest news and sport headlines.
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5: Outbound run on the Princes looks good to Avalon. No issues from Melbourne, the Port of Melbourne, the Westgate Freeway. A little bit heavier if you're coming off the freeway and hitting that run through on the Princes. It does get a slight bit of congestion. Heading outbound from Geelong to Batesford this afternoon. It's going to take you about 19 minutes. Moving well through Manifold Heights. Can't see any real troubles. Just through Latrobe Terrace in the southbound direction, a little heavier. Reports of an issue around West Vine Street at Hampton Street, but can't see any issues there at the moment. East-west, and a pretty good run if you're heading towards Latrobe Terrace as well. We'll keep an eye on it. It's Jay. That's the latest Geelong traffic. 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
6: Still to come on The Daily, Corey Asbury. He's got a new album dropping next month and has spoken more about Forrest Frank and the role that he played in actually getting it off the ground in the first place. But before we do that at the news desk... Got a couple dents in my let's dive into the world of Francesca Battistelli. She's our artist of the week, and this Friday is going to be dropping a brand new song called He Will. Now, it's her first new song in a long time. And to get ready, we're going to revisit some of her biggest hits. Here, she explains a song called Free to Be Me.
7: So Free to Be Me is a song I wrote about 4 years ago. I wrote it after backing into a lawyer's car. True story, I know. And I was driving home. This was in her driveway, by the way, and I didn't know her. It's a long story as to why, but I'm driving home from this, kind of going like, what even just happened to me? Feeling kind of stupid. And I started singing the chorus of the song. So I got a couple dents in my fender, got a couple rips in my jeans, and I was literally just trying to cheer myself up. But the song like stuck with me. So I'm driving home, I keep singing it. And it's cheering me up, and I get home. I've forgotten all about the axe, like, stuck with me. So I'm driving home, I keep singing it, and it's cheering me up, and I get home. I've forgotten all about the axe.

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1: Well, I put out a challenge and it has been smashed. 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
5: John Ruskin was an English author and thinker early last century. He reflected on life in Britain and wrote his ideas in a book called Unto This Last. Ruskin was not widely accepted or respected. The press at the time variously referred to his writings as windy hysterics, absolute nonsense, and intolerable twaddle. In 1906, Britain's first 27 Labour MPs entered Parliament. They were asked what single book had most powerfully influenced them to pursue social justice through politics. 17 of them cited John Ruskin. It's easy to be led by the media about what views we should hold, whose opinion matters and who should be ignored. Ruskin's writing had a resounding impact on the politics of England because wise people listened. It's the sort of impact that the wisdom of God and His word can have on your life if you take the time to listen.
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7: Are you tuned into the Daily Cam with you? As now we wander over to the news desk.
8: I like to get the daily news.
7: All right, after years away from leading worship, Corey Asbury is pulling back the curtain on why he walked away from the worship music world, and his answer actually has little to do with the music itself.
9: There is no one like you, like
7: he was speaking with church leaders while touring with Forrest Frank on the Jesus Generation tour at the moment. He reflected on what he described as a personal renaissance of the soul that ultimately led him back to writing more worship music. He was reflecting on his rise to national prominence after the song Reckless Love and said he witnessed what he believes was a troubling shift in priorities. He says, I saw a lot of people abusing the platform. He said, I saw them abusing the privilege of writing worship songs. Now, Forrest was one of the key figures that drew him back into this space. And that renewed passion that he now has shaped his upcoming album called Outsing the Angels.
9: We may not outsing the angels, but at least we're gonna try. Let them hear.
7: That's not too far away from dropping. It'll be here next month, which is weird to say, but it's August now. It's due for release September 18.

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2: In this bulletin, the opposition not prepared to back gambling reforms right now. EV sales jump again, and the AFLW boss reveals plans for growth. With more, I'm Gareth Stafford. The opposition is holding off on confirming whether it will support the federal government's gambling advertisement bill. Labor is seeking to restrict the number of betting ads shown across television, radio and digital platforms. A Senate inquiry is underway in Canberra to examine the legislation. Deputy Liberal Leader Jane Hume says she'll wait to review its findings before taking a position.
3: That legislation, as you said, is before a Senate inquiry right now. I think we should wait and see what that Senate inquiry recommends before we make a final decision.
2: The Greens also unwilling to back the changes, saying the reforms don't go far enough. Victorian Shadow Minister Brad Batten says Ben Carroll is more worried about chaos in his own party than real cost-cutting. The Premier says it wouldn't make sense to elevate three MPs to cabinet with higher salaries so close to an election, filling just one of the vacancies left by the resignation of Jacinta Allen and two of her former ministers. But Mr. Batten says Mr. Carroll is simply trying to avoid another internal crisis.
4: As we said, this is Ben Carroll more worried about chaos in his own party rather than actual cost-cutting here in this state. If Victorians want a real fresh start, not just a new head of the old snake, then it is time to vote for the Victorian Liberals and Nationals.
2: Mordialloc MP Tim Richardson will join the ministry. Australia has seen its largest ever quarterly rise in EV sales. Hugh Phillips reports.
5: Almost half of new vehicles sold in the June quarter were electric or hybrid, while the sale of internal combustion engine vehicles recorded their lowest market share, experiencing its largest ever quarterly drop. Within the EV market, battery electric vehicles exceeded the market share of hybrids for the first time since 2023. Despite this, hybrid sales hit an all-time high, with over 57,000 vehicles sold.
2: Hugh Phillips reporting. A Christian couple who are estranged from both their daughters who identify as males are suing the Oregon government and a therapist to accuse them of causing mental injury to one daughter at the age of 15. That means Nicole and David Calloway have child abuse on their records and cannot work with children anywhere in the US. They've not been convicted or charged with any crime, but have to bear the stigma because of the label imposed by Oregon bureaucrats. The Calloways accused the state of violating their rights to freedom of speech and religion. A bill that would allow abortion up to birth is set to be passed in the US state of Massachusetts. That's despite Christian pro-life groups like the Family Institute labelling the proposed law as absolutely egregious. Massachusetts will become the 11th American state to have no limits on terminations. Sport, and building on the success of the inaugural AFLW International between Australia and Ireland on the weekend, the AFLW wants to be in Australia's top five sports, either male or female. The league will look to grow attendances this year through five doubleheaders with men's games. AFLW Executive General Manager Laura Kane says doubleheaders are a concept they expect will resonate with the fans.
6: We'll also do it with AFLW doubleheaders, so two games in the same place, same day, and looking at some concepts for next year and beyond to try and replicate the unbelievable energy that we had at North Sydney on Saturday.
2: It begins with Carlton and St Kilda on Sunday afternoon before the men's match at Marvel Stadium. And in the AFL, Melbourne defender Blake Howes is expected to miss at least a month of football after he broke his arm yesterday against Gold Coast. Howes went down late during the 9-point win over the Suns. That's the latest Vision National News. I'm Gareth Stafford.
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8: Well, the afternoon run doing okay through most of it. Just watch out if you're coming through the Westgate Freeway South Bank. I know there was an earlier issue and the 40k an hour zone kept it a little bit slow through there. So just watch out for that. The Prince is unaffected. Pretty good run to Avalon. The run through Highton and Belmont's been pretty light. No real issues if you're coming southbound on Shannon Avenue. A little bit more if you're up around Autumn Street south towards Woolies at Newtown. That's heavier, but it doesn't last long. And even Latrobe Terrace travelling pretty well. It's Jade. That's the latest Geelong traffic. More for you soon on 96.3.
9: And now across Geelong, Werribee and the Surf Coast, it's the 96.3 four-day forecast.
10: And the weather for Geelong and the Surf Coast heading for a top of 13 degrees today. We got there just and a bit cooler than that now. Sun will set tonight, 5:36 p.m. So we've got another 29 minutes of sunshine left. Make the most of it. Overnight tonight, low 6 degrees, a maximum tomorrow, some showers and a top of 14 degrees for your Tuesday.
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12: When someone tells you, done a really good job with that, well, it can be really tempting in those moments to maybe just let your ego take over and think a little bit too highly of yourself. The same can be true in reverse with negative feedback too, as we think poorly of ourselves. Whereas in the Bible, in Romans chapter 12 and verse 3, it calls us to see ourselves honestly. The verse, pretty simply, just says, don't think you're better than you really are, but be honest in your evaluation of yourselves, measuring yourself by the faith that God has given us. So what does that mean? Well, measure it with humility, with confidence rooted in God, and gratitude for the gifts that he's given you.
13: 'Cause I'm ready to go.
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12: Hello, my friends. Welcome to the Daily. We've got the weekend behind us again already. They go so fast, don't they? But Monday is here, and we've got plenty to roll through before we wrap up at the end of the hour. All right, We Are Messengers dropped a new song on Friday. If you haven't heard it, it's called Room For You. We'll cover this off at the news desk very soon. Hearing a little bit more of the insight behind the song too from lead singer Darren Mulligan as we count down to the release of their new album. Hey, it's August now, so next month the new We Are Messengers record drops called Halfway Home. We're getting close now, but next we are going to dive into a little bit of Monday motivation. We're going to put your health and well-being under the microscope for a couple of minutes, unpacking a really important idea. Can we stop losing weight to get healthy? Instead, get healthy to lose weight. There's a big difference. We're going to dive into this. Monday motivation on the way after this at the Daily.
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Are you tuned into the Daily? Happy Monday. All right, Cam with you, as we like to kick off every week with a bit of this. Monday Motivation, your health and well-being is going to be under the microscope for the next couple of minutes, because as well as doing the show, I'm a personal trainer, and this next thought, I've actually got to give credit to one of the other coaches at my gym, Suze. She posted this and I absolutely loved it, and so I want to bring it to the show to you today. She said, can we stop losing weight to get healthy and instead get healthy to lose weight? Is actually a really big difference. I'll say that one more time. Can we stop losing weight to get healthy and instead get healthy to lose weight? Look, for a long time, I thought weight loss was the goal and health was just the method. If the number on the scale went down, I assumed I was succeeding. But then it started kind of ticking in my brain. What if the order, we've got it backwards? When the goal is simply to lose weight, it is tempting to chase shortcuts. To eat less, exercise more, ignore hunger, do whatever gets the quickest result. But what happens when the weight comes off when you take that approach? If you haven't built healthier habits, you'll just end up right back where you started. Getting healthy first, it feels different. Instead of asking, how can I lose weight fastest? The question becomes, what would a healthy person consistently do? Well, you'd probably sleep more. You'd eat more nourishing food. Move your body a little bit more because it feels good. You'd manage stress a little better and be patient with yourself. Ironically, those are often the very things that make sustainable weight loss possible. Now, of course, it's not always that simple. Some healthy people don't lose weight quickly, and some people lose weight in unhealthy ways. That's why the scales cannot be the only measure of progress. So I want to suggest that maybe real success isn't seeing a smaller body as quickly as possible. Maybe it's becoming a healthier person, trusting that a healthier body will often follow. Weight loss can be an outcome, but health needs to be the foundation. So can we stop losing weight to get healthy and instead get healthy to lose weight? That's some Monday Motivation.

Still to come on The Daily, we'll cover off the news from We Are Messengers about their new song. Here it is, called Room For You. It is going to be on the new album, Halfway Home, that drops in September. Weird to think that's next month, right? I know. We're in August already. But what's even scarier is that the year 2005 was 21 years ago. Wow. We're going to revisit a song from an artist that you may well have either forgotten about or never heard of. Topped the Billboard chart this week 21 years ago. We have dug deep into the vault to dig this one out for you. A Daily Flashback is next at The Daily. I want to be the one to tell you.

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5: Good afternoon. In stories making news, the opposition is holding off on confirming whether it will support the federal government's gambling advertisement bill. Labor is seeking to restrict the number of betting ads shown across television, radio and digital platforms. A Senate inquiry is underway in Canberra to examine the legislation. Petrol prices have increased by about 3 cents a litre around the country overnight as the fuel excise discount was wound back. The 16 cents a litre tax cut ended at midnight, lifting the wholesale cost of petrol and diesel. Preparations are underway for next week's census. On August the 11th, everyone in the country will be asked to answer 66 questions about their heritage, income and religion. And the AFLW wants to be in Australia's top five sports, male or female. The league will look to grow attendances this year through five doubleheaders before men's games. I'm Gareth Stafford, and those are the latest news and sport headlines.
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6: Well, the afternoon run doing okay through most of it. Just watch out if you're coming through the Westgate Freeway South Bank. I know there was an earlier issue and the 40k an hour zone kept it a little bit slow through there. So just watch out for that. The Prince is unaffected. Pretty good run to Avalon. The run through Highton and Belmont's been pretty light. No real issues if you're coming southbound on Shannon Avenue. A little bit more if you're up around Autumn Street south towards Woolies at Newtown. That's heavier, but it doesn't last long. And even Latrobe Terrace travelling pretty well. It's Jay. That's the latest Geelong traffic. More for you soon on 96.3.
0: Still to come on The Daily, we'll cover off the news about the latest track that We Are Messengers just dropped. We've all been there before. We all lost our way. We've all it's called Room For You. We'll cover it off at the news desk in just a sec. But hey, right now, let's go back.
7: Are you telling me you built a time machine?
0: To the year 2005 for our daily flashback. The song that we're about to revisit topped the Billboard chart this week 21 years ago at the start of August. Now, sidestepping for a moment, last week we announced the nominees for this year's Dove Awards, which are the Christian music equivalent of the Grammys. The artist that gave us the number one song from this week 21 years ago won the Dove Award for Best Female Vocalist a couple of times, so she was at the top of her game around about 20 years ago. And this next song, called Brave, was actually the title track of an album that released the same year. Now, many of the reviews that came out were very favourable, saying that Nicole Norderman shows herself to be a fine songwriter and an emotionally gripping singer. Another saying it doesn't get much better than this, looking at this project in the context of Christian music at the time. The song Brave topped the Billboard chart this week 21 years ago. Nicole Norderman, it's your daily flashback.

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5: 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Should I buy or should I rent? Whilst I think owning your own home is generally a good thing, especially when you're retired, the question still remains, is it always good to own your own home, or is it sometimes better to rent? It's often not an either-or question, but more a now versus when question. 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
7: We Are Messengers have just released their latest song. It's called Room For You, the fourth offering from their upcoming album, Halfway Home, which is due later this year. Here's frontman Darren Mulligan.

0: Is there room in the kingdom of God for someone like me and someone like you? Well, the scriptures tell us there is a place, there is room for us in the kingdom of God. That has been accomplished by the finished work of Jesus on the cross through his death and through his resurrection. There's room for the outcast, the lonely, the lost, the least, the rich, the poor, the citizen, the immigrant, the marginalized, the prostitute, the tax collector, everyone with a heart beating in their chest. There is room for you today with Jesus. And all we have to do, all you have to do, is repent of your sin, cast yourself on the mercy of God, surrender to his incredible goodness and grace, and you will have a place with him for all of eternity. So to answer the question one more time, is there room for you and I in the kingdom of God? Yes, there is.
1: We did premiere the song on the show on Friday last week, but if you missed it... We've all been there before, we all have lost our way. We've all been so far gone, we thought he walked away. Room for You is the latest release from We Are Messengers. It'll be a part of the new album, Halfway Home, which is due to drop September 25.

Hey, tune into The Daily as we wrap things up and draw it to a close. Tomorrow, we're going to give you another look at your Artist of the Week, Francesca Battistelli. She hasn't dropped a new record in 8 years, but the reason she's our Artist of the Week is because this Friday she's dropping a new song called He Will. Now, we didn't give you a little teaser of that earlier on. Here it is. She dropped this up online just recently. I'm face to face with impossible. Yeah, it's pretty much all that we get. New song from Francesca Battistelli will be landing on Friday, so we're going to count down to its release. Tomorrow, though, we're going to also be joined in studio by parenting expert Sharon Witt. Some more great tips and advice will be on the way. Hope you can join us tomorrow at The Daily.

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1: In this bulletin, One Nation announces candidates for the Victorian state election. Swearing-in ceremony takes place in WA, and the Sharks looking for six in a row in the NRL. With more, I'm Gareth Stafford. One Nation has announced eight of its candidates to contest the Victorian state election. The minor party has listed crime and corruption as its number one priority, with an official policy announcement still to come. Incoming leader Warren Pickering believes they'll be able to govern in their own right.
2: As of today, One Nation is officially a part of the Victorian political landscape and will remain so. We are officially putting the major parties on notice. We intend for this to be November to remember, and we are contesting to govern.
1: The party blocking several media outlets from attending the announcement, accusing them of conducting character assassination campaigns. Authorities have considered there will be further mass mortality events as a result of H5 bird flu. CSIRO testing has confirmed a cluster of dead birds in South Australia has tested positive for the strain. There are now 74 confirmed cases of the disease across the country. An official swearing-in ceremony has taken place at WA's Government House this morning, following last month's Cook government cabinet reshuffle. Madeline Cross reports.
3: The reshuffle was sparked by the retirement of Paul Papalia and has seen Roger Cook take on his defence industry's portfolio as well as tourism. Other changes featured in today's ceremony include Daniel Pastorelli, who has taken Mr. Papalia's place in cabinet and has now been sworn in as Minister of Mines, Petroleum and Exploration, as well as Water. The Premier says the finalised changes focus on prioritising WA jobs, health, housing and cost of living.
4: My team is experienced and energised, and I know all those in the new portfolios will throw themselves 100% into their new responsibilities.
1: Madeline Cross reporting. Meantime, Victorian Premier Ben Carroll remains tight-lipped on his new ministry. Just one MP, the member for Morty Alec, Tim Richardson, has been elevated to cabinet following the resignation of Jacinta Allen and ministers Lily D'Ambrosio and Harriet Shing, the move saving the budget higher salaries. Mr. Richardson says he'll be honoured to serve in any portfolio he's handed.
5: I've got a range of interests, but the Premier will ask me to serve wherever he chooses, and it's a tremendous honour just to sit around that table and to be in a Carroll Labor government.
1: The Premier's new cabinet will be unveiled tomorrow, with the number of ministers down from 22 to 20. While surveys have found only 16% of Australians attend church regularly, they also report only a quarter outright reject the idea that God exists. Dr. Ruth Powell, who heads the National Church Life Survey, told Vision Radio, "That's why the number of people who tick no religion in next week's census may not be truly accurate."
6: When we look at all Australians in Australia, we have discovered that more than half say there is a God, a personal God, or there's a spirit or life force. So there's only a quarter of Australians who say, "I don't think there's any God." There's a whole lot who are a bit agnostic, "I don't know." When you say no religion, it's only a minority who actually reject the idea that there's a God.
1: Dr. Powell says young people are most likely to tick the no religion box because of things they associate with churches. To sport, and the pain of back-to-back preliminary final defeats is driving the Sharks, according to prop Adam Vonua Blake. On a five-game winning streak, Cronulla is eyeing another top four finish. Vonua Blake says they know they have the quality to go all the way this season.
7: That's just what's fueling us at the moment, knowing that we can get there, but we're still falling short of the big dance, and definitely sure that the boys have taken a lot of lessons out of the past 2 years, and we're hoping to get them right now come the business end of the season.
1: The Sharks face the struggling Dragons on Sunday. That's the latest Vision National News. I'm Gareth Stafford.
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9: Well, the afternoon run doing okay through most of it. Just watch out if you're coming through the Westgate Freeway South Bank. I know there was an earlier issue and the 40k an hour zone kept it a little bit slow through there. So just watch out for that. The Prince is unaffected. Pretty good run to Avalon. The run through Highton and Belmont's been pretty light. No real issues if you're coming southbound on Shannon Avenue. A little bit more if you're up around Autumn Street south towards Woolies at Newtown. That's heavier, but it doesn't last long. And even Latrobe Terrace travelling pretty well. It's Jade. That's the latest Geelong traffic. More for you soon on 96.3.
10: And now across Geelong, Werribee and the Surf Coast, it's the 96.3 four-day forecast.
11: Good evening. Let's check out your Monday night weather. Across Geelong right now, we're hovering around 12 degrees. We've got some possible showers in westerly winds, an overnight low of 5. Tomorrow, Tuesday, showers and rain, nor'westerly winds, a top of 14. Wednesday, shower or two, 14 again. And for your Thursday, mostly sunny with a top of 15 degrees.
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11: We're in Colossians chapter 3 and verse 12. Paul writes to us, he says, since God chose you to be the holy people he loves, you must clothe yourselves with tender-hearted mercy, kindness, humility, gentleness, and patience. Every time I read this verse, I think that we're not called to be perfect in our own strength, but we have to actively practice these virtues. This is the work of a life anchored in grace. It reminds me of what Dr. John MacArthur once wrote. He said, to put on these virtues is to consciously adopt the character of Christ in our daily conduct, refusing to let our old nature dictate our responses. You can read that in Colossians chapter 3, verse 12.
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11: Well, good evening on this first Monday of August. It's your old mate DJ Payne from the home stretch, and with me is the home stretch players. Sounds like we're down on the ranch tonight. We're out on the cattle ranch. No, you haven't tuned into a episode of Bonanza. Bonanza. There's one for the kids. It's DJ here with you on the home stretch on this Monday night. Oh, that hurts when I laugh. I am sick, gang. I am under the weather, as they say. Got a cold. I don't think it's the flu. I'm stocked up on all the pseudoephedrine I can handle. I've walked into the chemist and said I need something, you know, for the old cold and flu. And they want to give you the stuff off the shelf. And I said, no, that's the unleaded. I need the leaded version, please. I need the souped up leaded version, the one I've got to flash my license for. So I've stocked up on that for the show tonight. I've dosed it up, but my nose is still running. So be aware. Hopefully it's not contagious over the radio waves. Great show for you tonight. We got the Pain Threshold game at 7:50. Open Bible at 8 o'clock. Alex Cook is going to be joining us from Wealth with Purpose. And, of course, our CCM time machine. And it's a Monday night, so we're going back to the 70s. A lot more news to share with you as well. Something very special is happening this week. I'll let you know about it very, very shortly. Coming up, we've got the new song from Switchfoot. It's called Beautiful Life. You're on the home stretch.
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bit of Micah Tyler for you on your Monday night before that. Switchfoot with their latest single, Beautiful Life. DJ Payne here. And I've got to be honest with you, gang, the home stretch, you're going to have to carry me through because I'm feeling a bit under the weather. I've dragged myself here behind the microphone. I've dosed up on all the cold and flu medicine and all the old, you know, wives' tales as well. I'm drinking, you know, a red onion juice and, oh boy, I'm all over the place. But you know what? I've got something very special to share with you tonight. Thank goodness the home stretch players are not sick. And you know the good thing is they never get sick. And I'll tell you why. It's because they're completely imaginary. And there's no imaginary colds and flus going around, so they're going to be okay. Hey, listen, here's what I wanted to let you know. It's National Homelessness Week this week. It's Homelessness Week this week in the national calendar. And I think that is just perfect timing, don't you? That's just serendipitous. Because we have just completed, if you've been listening and tuning in and you're part of the 96.3 family, you would have seen the incredible success of the big warm-up. The big warm-up used to be called G-Wrap, Wrap Geelong, Blanket Geelong, and now the big warm-up because the blankets are going a lot further than just Geelong. And what an amazing wild success that was. So if you hear this week that it's all about Homelessness Week, I'm going to say in advance a massive thank you to you, who, because you have done something about Homelessness Week. If you've dropped off a blanket to either up in Werribee, Wyndham Vale, or here to the studios in Geelong, God bless you. 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So Homelessness Week, we'll be touching on it a few times over the week, and would love to hear if you've had any experiences or people you know have had experiences with homelessness. 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This is Lauren Daigle, Kaleidoscope Jesus. Turn it up tonight. You're on the home stretch.

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1: Rachel Purcell, and I'm taking that song to be my own song for tonight because it's your old mate DJ here. I'm under the weather. I'm sniffling like nobody's business. I've got tissues everywhere. I've got piles of cold medication. And I'm full of pseudoephedrine, I think. It's running through my veins. So let's just hope that the show stays on track. But got something I want to share with you. Give it up for the home stretch players tonight. Feels like we're going under the sea with Sebastian the Crab. It's... Your old mate here, and as you know, we at about 6:35, 25 minutes to 7 every weeknight, Monday to Friday, without fail, we do the CCM Time Machine. That's right, the Contemporary Christian Music Time Machine. We go back in time and we play a Christian classic. Now, here's what I'm calling. I'm calling, if this is you or somebody that you know, if you are a Christian music fanatic, come on, Christian music nerds out there, if you've got someone in your life who's an absolute Christian music fan boy or fan girl, I'm calling out to you. I need your help, and I'll tell you why. On Mondays, we're going back to the 1970s, back 50 years ago. Tuesday to the 80s, Wednesday to the 90s, Thursday to the aughts, and Friday to the tens or the teens. Now, here's my call out. If you've got a song or a suggestion for a song or an artist that would fit into those decades, I'd love to hear from you. Tonight, we're going back to the 70s. We're going back to 1977 at 25 minutes to 7. I've got an absolute classic. You don't want to miss it. But if you've got someone who wants to share with me, DJ@963.com.au is the email address. Or why don't you hop over to the website 963.com.au, scroll on down and leave an audio message. That's the best way to get a hold of me. Leave that audio message and let me know if you've got a Christian music time machine song for me, a bit of a classic to go back and have a listen to. Let's have a listen to a new one right now. Mercy Me, Make It Well. You're with DJ here on the home stretch. Our CCM Time Machine song coming up soon. Me?

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I need a peace that only heaven knows. 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
2: Good afternoon. In stories making news, the opposition is holding off on confirming whether it will support the federal government's gambling advertisement bill. Labor is seeking to restrict the number of betting ads shown across television, radio and digital platforms. A Senate inquiry is underway in Canberra to examine the legislation. Petrol prices have increased by about 3 cents a litre around the country overnight as the fuel excise discount was wound back. The 16 cents a litre tax cut ended at midnight, lifting the wholesale cost of petrol and diesel. Preparations are underway for next week's census. On August the 11th, everyone in the country will be asked to answer 66 questions about their heritage, income and religion. And the AFLW wants to be in Australia's top five sports, male or female. The league will look to grow attendances this year through five doubleheaders before men's games. I'm Gareth Stafford and those are the latest news and sport headlines.
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3: Well, the afternoon run doing okay through most of it. Just watch out if you're coming through the Westgate Freeway South Bank. I know there was an earlier issue and the 40k an hour zone kept it a little bit slow through there. So just watch out for that. The Prince is unaffected. Pretty good run to Avalon. The run through Highton and Belmont's been pretty light. No real issues if you're coming southbound on Shannon Avenue. A little bit more if you're up around Autumn Street south towards Woolies at Newtown. That's heavier, but it doesn't last long. And even Latrobe Terrace travelling pretty well. It's Jade. That's the latest Geelong traffic. More for you soon on 96.3.
0: And now across Geelong, Werribee and the Surf Coast, it's the 96.3 four-day forecast.
4: Let's check out the weather across Geelong right now. We're just a whisker off 11 degrees. We've got some possible showers and westerly winds tonight, an overnight low of 5. And then tomorrow for your Tuesday, showers and rain, nor'westerly winds, a top of 14. Wednesday, a shower or two, 14 again. And for your Thursday, mostly sunny, we're seeing a maximum of 15 degrees.
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4: It's your CCM time machine. That's right. Time to go back. And on a Monday night, it's all about the 70s. I've declared Monday night the 70s decade for the CCM time machine. And I thought we'd start with a bang this week. 1977, a 24-year-old young guy in California. He's of Jewish descent this week. 1977, a 24-year-old young guy in California.

Of course, I'm talking about Keith Green. Keith Green, in 1977, he released his debut album, For Him Who Has Ears to Hear. And we're going to be lifting off one of the tracks tonight. One of my favorites, He'll Take Care of the Rest. A fantastic song, a song that sort of really made its mark in the early Jesus People movement. So much so it became a staple in their early songbooks. Going all the way throughout the 80s, it became a bit of a popular song that Christians would sing together. Now, on this track, you'll hear the vocal harmonies of the second chapter of Acts, a group that was really huge in the movement, and also signed to Sparrow Records as well. Keith had just signed to Sparrow Records. And the second chapter of Acts' drummer, Bill Maxwell, was the guy who produced this album and worked out that they had to record Keith's vocals while he was playing the piano. Otherwise, it sounded awful. It sounded awful. They had to sort of capture the energy of Keith at the piano, but also want to turn it into the studio sound. And Bill Maxwell was very influential to this one. So without further ado, what more can I say about Keith Green? The young 24-year-old in 1977 putting out He'll Take Care of the Rest. And I tell you, I need to hear it as much as anybody tonight. So turn it up. Keith Green here on your CCM Time Machine.

0: gorgeous new one from Ellie Holcomb, What Would I Do Without You? And I think it partnered very well with our 1977 CCM classic, Keith Green's He'll Take Care of the Rest. Well, I want to go in and check our Instagram account. Have you been following us on socials? Have you seen the video that went up today? Oh my goodness, you got to check it out. Drone footage and everything of the big warm-up, the God Squad coming and checking that out. Now, over on Instagram, we can see now it's 96.3 FM. 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We've got 947 followers. Well done. Well done, everybody who's over there following us away. Big shout out to Jimmy Chris, who's a new follower. Emily Dunn, Karen Gilmartin, Murray Pigden, Matt McEwen, Mr. Patrick A, and the lovely Cheryl G as well. Slavitz's on there. I can see a whole bunch of people and businesses following us over at 96.3 FM on Instagram. Now, I'm pushing Instagram because I love my Instagram. Hey, make sure you go follow me, TJ Payne, on Instagram, P-A-I-N-E. Give me a shout out there. Let me know you're listening and you're following along. But I love a bit of Instagram. I'm probably more on Instagram. Well, I know I'm a lot more on Instagram than I'm on Facebook. And we're nearly at 1,000 followers on Instagram. We've got to do some sort of party when we hit 1,000 followers. We're only about 50 away. So why don't you do us a favour? Go out there, share some content on our Instagram account. Do it today.
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That's Megan Woods, Ben Fuller, all teaming up with Big Daddy Weave with their smash hit, Let It Begin. I haven't heard that one for a little while. DJ here with you on the home stretch. And I want to go back in time with you. We'll look at this day in Australian history. Home stretch players there, playing me some nice music to go back to this day in 1856. So on August the 3rd in Fitzroy, Melbourne, a little boy was born, a little baby boy was born, who would go on to shape the very bones of this nation. His name was Alfred Deakin. He would end up becoming Australia's second Prime Minister. Some would call him the father of the Federation. A man whose public achievements are only matched by, if you do your research, you don't get this in the secular history books. You don't get this in other places. You've got to do a bit of research here. He had a remarkably intense and private spiritual life. Now, he wasn't just a politician. He was a principal architect of the Federation, serving three terms as Prime Minister between 1903 and 1910. He was a really good navigator of the political landscape. And back then, it was just as chaotic as it was today. Like, don't think that politics is crazy now, and it wasn't back then. He was balancing protectionists and the Labor movement, and he was a particularly brilliant, articulate, and tireless man. But there's another side, and I think there's a bit of a spiritual lesson we can actually take from Deakin, Alfred Deakin. He was raised in the Christian tradition. He was raised covenantal. He was raised with the Bible, and he knew the Word of God, and he loved, you know, the whole history of it all. And he remained a man of deep, contemplative, spiritual longing. He left behind journals and journals filled with personal prayers that he had written himself, often to Jesus and to God. And it was a testament to a man who was constantly searching his whole life. But here's a spiritual warning. Deakin became deeply entangled with a group known as the Australian Church. Now, you've probably never heard of this before, the Australian Church. If you're not an Australian Christian Bible nerd like me, the Australian Church was started at the beginning of Australia, same time as the beginning of Australia, the beginning, like 1901, 1902, by a guy, a liberal theologian called Charles Strong. Now, Charles Strong wanted to see a national Christian church. He called it the Australian Church. And he wanted to go on, and they raised a lot of money, and Alfred Deakin got involved. And on the outside of it, it sounds great because they wanted, you know, to make sure that Australia was going to stay Christian, and it was going to be very broad, and they wanted to accept everybody. They wanted to lift people up. But it became comprehensive. Instead of being dogmatic and theological and doctrinal, it went for a lot of humanism, idealism, and social reform. And Deakin had to eventually disavow them and walked away from them, but he was always a man of prayer. And because they had abandoned the gospel, they had abandoned the Lordship of Christ, he moved away from the Australian Church. So I think that not long after he was finished with the politics the final time, he retired from public life in 1913. He ended up passing away in 1919. And we remember his brilliance in making Australia what it was, like that original, push for federation. But he was also, I take it as a spiritual warning, that we need to stay holding fast to the unchanging truth of Scripture. Otherwise, we'll end up being fooled by doctrines like the Australian Church. I recommend you go check it out online if you can find anything about it. So today we say happy birthday, Mr. Alfred Deakin, and we remember you, and we take your life, let's be honestly, as a bit of a warning. Hey, we're fast approaching 7 o'clock tonight here on the home stretch.

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1: In this bulletin, bird flu cases escalating, new talks with Iran to get underway tomorrow, and preparations continue ahead of next week's census. With more, I'm Gareth Stafford. The federal government has confirmed the first mass mortality event caused by H5 bird flu. A cluster of deceased birds found in South Australia have tested positive for the strain. Agriculture Minister Julie Collins says there's been no detection in poultry systems and the risks to humans remains low.
2: We do know that once the H5 bird flu is spreading in wildlife and the natural environment, it is not possible to avoid significant losses, which is what we're starting to see now.
1: There are now 74 confirmed cases of the disease across the country. US President Donald Trump says talks with Iran will get underway tomorrow, hours after calling off a major attack on the country. President Trump says key allies in the region believe a deal can be struck on the Strait of Hormuz and nuclear. Tehran is yet to confirm the reports, but officials say a separate deal with Oman over the strait is in its final stages. Preparations are underway for next week's census. On August the 11th, everyone in the country will be asked to answer 66 questions about their heritage, income and religion. Census National spokesperson Emily Walter says it will provide important information for future years.
3: So useful then for the next 5 years in providing the services that all of us use every day. So every time we need a hospital or we go to a school or we need a supermarket or we use public transport, this is the data that supports how we plan for those kinds of things, and so incredibly important.
1: The last census in 2021 saw 80% of forms completed online. The loneliness epidemic is being felt the hardest by those doing it tough. New Orange Sky research reveals almost 1 in 3 Australians admit to walking past someone they believe is experiencing homelessness without acknowledging them at all. Co-founder Nick Marchese says a simple conversation can do a lot of good.
4: We're massive fans of having a conversation, and sometimes the simplest things don't actually need to be the biggest things. So we really encourage people to acknowledge your fellow human beings, and in particular, this Homelessness Week, start a conversation about how we can connect with people in our own backyard.
1: This week is National Homelessness Week. The Australian Christian Lobby reports that the WA Labor government's new law allowing gender self-identification has backfired. The state is fighting in the courts to prevent that self-ID from allowing a violent male offender to be housed in a women's jail. The long-term inmate is reported to have started transitioning to a woman while in prison. On the strength of the self-ID, the State Administrative Tribunal ordered the WA Department of Justice to move the criminal into a women's facility. That move is now on hold after the state appealed. Canada's Quebec provincial government and tourism minister have been ordered to pay an evangelical group $60,000 for cancelling its 10-day outreach. A judge ruled the action violated Harvest Ministry's freedom of expression just because the government didn't like the group's pro-life stance. To sport, and in the AFL, Adelaide season looks to be back on track following a commanding 72-point win over Essendon at Marvel Stadium yesterday. With Brisbane losing, the Crows are now a big chance to finish inside the top four. Coach Matthew Nix admitting they've got their eye on finishing with the double chance.
5: We don't shy away from the fact that, you know, that opportunity is now there. So when you talk about that, it's, okay, well, what's our job? What's the job at hand? Well, it's next week. And then it's, you know, if you win all three games, then it's ours.
1: They'll be keeping a close eye on defender James Borlase, who had some hamstring awareness and was rested in the second half. That's the latest Vision National News. I'm Gareth Stafford.
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7: Well, the afternoon run doing okay through most of it. Just watch out if you're coming through the Westgate Freeway South Bank. I know there was an earlier issue and the 40k an hour zone kept it a little bit slow through there. So just watch out for that. The Prince is unaffected. Pretty good run to Avalon. The run through Highton and Belmont's been pretty light. No real issues if you're coming southbound on Shannon Avenue. A little bit more if you're up around Autumn Street south towards Woolies at Newtown. That's heavier, but it doesn't last long. And even Latrobe Terrace travelling pretty well. It's Jay. That's the latest Geelong traffic. 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
8: And now across Geelong, Werribee and the Surf Coast, it's the 96.3 four-day forecast.
9: Let's check out your weather on this Monday night. We're just a tad off 10 degrees right now across Geelong. We've got some possible showers and westerly winds tonight, an overnight low of 5. And then for tomorrow, your Tuesday, showers and rain on the way, nor'westerly winds as well. top of 14. Wednesday, a shower or two, 14. And for your Thursday, a mostly sunny day. And we're looking at a maximum of 15 degrees.
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9: Today's verse of the day comes from the book of Colossians, chapter 3 and verse 12. But I'm going to give you a few extra verses to give you the bigger context tonight. Paul writes to us, he says, since God chose you to be the holy people he loves, you must clothe yourselves with tender-hearted mercy, kindness, humility, gentleness and patience, and make allowance for each other's faults and forgive anyone who offends you. Remember, the Lord forgave you, so you must forgive others. Above all, clothe yourselves with love, which binds us all together in perfect harmony, and let the peace that comes from Christ rule in your hearts. For as members of one body, you are called to live in peace and always be thankful. We started that in the book of Colossians, chapter 3, verse 12.
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9: It's your old mate DJ Payne here with you. And yes, I'm under the weather on this first Monday night of August. I've got a cold. I'm taking the tablets. I'm drinking the brews. I'm having the lemon and honeys. I'm doing everything I can. Thank goodness I've got the home stretch players here to give us some jams. Boys, help me out. Oh, that feels better. That feels better. Maybe I didn't need all those drugs. I just needed the home stretch players music. Maybe that's what I need tonight. I'm so glad that you are here with us on this Monday night of the home stretch of 96.3. Coming up in about 10, 15 minutes time, I'm going to get Alex Cook from the Stewardship Ministry and Business. It's called Wealth with Purpose. Now, if you've never been over to his website, wealthwithpurpose.com, I'll give it a big plug. It's definitely well worth going over there. A lot of free material you can download and help you out. I've used it. My family's used it. Absolutely love it. Love Alex. That's why we bring him on. We're going to be chatting to him tonight about the cost of living crisis. He brought it up last week with us. So I need to get some practical advice from him tonight. We've also got our game of the night. We're going to be doing that around about 10 to 8. The pain threshold. I can officially say it's the favourite game of the Gall family. Justin Michael Gall and the family. Absolutely love this one on a Monday night, so I'm sticking with that. What a stamp of approval. 8 o'clock is Open Bible. We're going to get into Romans chapter 12, a passage that you know and love. You might be thinking, DJ, I don't know the Bible as well as you. I don't know what Romans 12 is about. What happens if I said the phrase, present yourselves a living sacrifice? Yeah, you do know it. You do love it. We'll be getting into that at 8 o'clock tonight. So don't go anywhere here on the home stretch.
6: 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Hallelujah.

a great new song from The Afters. Well, it's been out for a couple months now. New day, new life. Now, sadly, dropping out of the charts. It's moving down the charts. I think part of the reason is they're not coming to Australia anymore. Yeah, The Afters were supposed to be coming over in October and November, do a bit of a do a tour around Australia. They've pulled the pin. They want to come back at another time. And we won't hold our breath. We'll wait for them to come on back. Great band. We love them there. Hey, coming up, we've got some more great music. And Alex Cook from Wealth With Purpose is going to be joining us over the Zoom live very shortly. But I wanted to remind you that this week is Homelessness Week. It's National Homelessness Week. This is where we remember people who are doing it tough. And we've just been thinking about that. And dare I say, reaching out and being those hands in the community during the big warm-up. Big shout out to anyone who gave blankets and got the blankets to where they're going. We're still getting news of all the blankets getting distributed and such great stories coming in from families in need. You wouldn't believe some of the stories. But here's what I'm asking you. Have you got a story about homelessness? Maybe you've experienced it yourself. Maybe someone in your family have. Or maybe you've done something about it. Now, it could be something as simple as, you know, I've got three boys, three sons. And the middle one was always the softest one, the softest heart. We couldn't walk past a man sitting in the street without Galvin, my middle son, wanting to give that person something. If we were all had gone out for an ice cream, we were eating ice creams down the road. Well, if you saw a guy in need on the street or a lady in need, Galvin would be the one who would stop and give them his ice cream or his sandwich or whatever he had on him. If he had any pocket money in his pocket, he was very generous heart. So maybe you've got a story like that or something that you've done for somebody. I would love to hear your story. The best way, my favorite way for you to get that story to us is to head over to the website 963.com.au. 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It's very simple. Just hit the button, give permissions and leave a message for us. So if you've got a story about homelessness in any capacity, we would love to hear it. Give us a hoy. You can do that over on the website right now. Sophika, Beautiful Family, Alex Cook from Wealth With Purpose next here on the Home Stretch.

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1: If you're getting pain or, you know, gut symptoms, you can pretty much bet you've got inflammation in your gut. 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
3: Yeah. No. I'm Jola Bell from Convoy of Hope. Hope comes in many forms. In Tanzania,
4: if you have questions about faith or want to... Stories shape how a nation sees itself. And the census is one of the ways Australia captures that story. This August, one of the questions asks what religion you identify with. It's worth taking a moment to think about what that really means. For some Australians, Christianity is their personal belief. For others, it's the values they were raised with and still carry. And for others, it's their connection to schools, charities, and communities that are part of everyday life. So, when the census comes around, think about your full story. And if Christianity is part of it, take a moment to record it.
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7: It's your Monday night. In fact, it's the first Monday of the new month. It's August here. And joining us on the show, as he does every Monday night, it's Alex Cook from Wealth with Purpose. How are you, mate?
8: I am very well, DJ. Great to be with you.
7: Well, listen, last week I felt like you were just getting into it. I had to cut you off because we were running out of time. But we've been talking about the cost of living crisis, that it's actually real. It's happening around Australia. But the first thing that you brought to us, and this is why I have you on the show, you brought us a biblical perspective that we need to remember that, you know, God owns everything. We're just stewards of what God's given us. That we're sort of responsible of looking after it. And that's the parable of the talents or the bags of gold there that Jesus tells us. But you also brought up contentment for the Christian. Yeah. Is there anything else you want to build on there from a biblical perspective?
8: Yeah, look, I mean, one of my other favourite verses is Proverbs. In fact, I'd encourage everyone to read Proverbs, one of my favourite books, because it's just so jam-packed full of wisdom, especially on the topic of money. But Proverbs 27, verse 23 says, "Know well the condition of your flocks." Now, I appreciate that most listeners probably don't have a flock of in their backyard, or maybe we should. Maybe we should all become preppers, I don't know.
7: Yes, I like that.
8: But it's important that we know where we're at and having a genuine, honest assessment of where we're currently at. And particularly with our spending. I mean, one of the common things people say to me, Alex, I find it really hard to save, right? A lot of people say that. And so to me, you want to know where your money is actually going. And so the word people get nervous by is having a budget, although I prefer the expression spending plan, right? We all need to have a spending plan and have an honest look at where our money is going. To me, that's a really good starting point because a lot of the people, you know, when I talk to people about things like retirement, things like that, I often ask the question, how much do you spend?

It's your old mate DJ Payne here with you. And yes, I'm under the weather on this first Monday night of August. I've got a cold. I'm taking the tablets. I'm drinking the brews. I'm having the lemon and honeys. I'm doing everything I can. Thank goodness I've got the home stretch players here to give us some jams. Boys, help me out. Oh, that feels better. That feels better. Maybe I didn't need all those drugs. I just needed the home stretch players music. Maybe that's what I need tonight. I'm so glad that you are here with us on this Monday night of the home stretch of 96.3. Coming up in about 10, 15 minutes' time, I'm going to get Alex Cook from the Stewardship Ministry and Business. It's called Wealth with Purpose. Now, if you've never been over to his website, wealthwithpurpose.com, I'll give it a big plug. It's definitely well worth going over there. A lot of free material you can download and help you out. I've used it. My family's used it. Absolutely love it. Love Alex. That's why we bring him on. We're going to be chatting to him tonight about the cost of living crisis. He brought it up last week with us. So I need to get some practical advice from him tonight. We've also got our game of the night. We're going to be doing that around about 10 to 8. The pain threshold. I can officially say it's the favourite game of the Gall family. Justin Michael Gall and the family absolutely love this one on a Monday night. So I'm sticking with that. What a stamp of approval. 8 o'clock is Open Bible. We're going to get into Romans chapter 12, a passage that you know and love. You might be thinking, DJ, I don't know the Bible as well as you. I don't know what Romans 12 is about. What happens if I said the phrase, present yourselves a living sacrifice? Yeah, you do know it. You do love it. We'll be getting into that at 8 o'clock tonight. So don't go anywhere here on the home stretch.

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2: Good afternoon. In stories making news, the opposition is holding off on confirming whether it will support the federal government's gambling advertisement bill. Labor is seeking to restrict the number of betting ads shown across television, radio and digital platforms. A Senate inquiry is underway in Canberra to examine the legislation. Petrol prices have increased by about 3 cents a litre around the country overnight as the fuel excise discount was wound back. The 16 cents a litre tax cut ended at midnight, lifting the wholesale cost of petrol and diesel. Preparations are underway for next week's census. On August the 11th, everyone in the country will be asked to answer 66 questions about their heritage, income and religion. And the AFLW wants to be in Australia's top five sports, male or female. The league will look to grow attendances this year through five doubleheaders before men's games. I'm Gareth Stafford and those are the latest news and sport headlines.
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3: Well, the afternoon run doing okay through most of it. Just watch out if you're coming through the Westgate Freeway South Bank. I know there was an earlier issue and the 40k an hour zone kept it a little bit slow through there. So just watch out for that. The Prince is unaffected. Pretty good run to Avalon. The run through Highton and Belmont's been pretty light. No real issues if you're coming southbound on Shannon Avenue. A little bit more if you're up around Autumn Street south towards Woolies at Newtown. That's heavier, but it doesn't last long. And even Latrobe Terrace travelling pretty well. It's Jade. That's the latest Geelong traffic. More for you soon on 96.3.
0: And now across Geelong, Werribee and the Surf Coast, it's the 96.3 four-day forecast.
4: Okay, let's check out this weather on your Monday night. One final time. Across Geelong, we are just a little bit off 9 degrees right now. We've got some possible showers and westerly winds on the way with an overnight low of 5. Tomorrow for your Tuesday, showers and rain, nor'westerly winds and a top of 14. Wednesday, a shower or two, 14. And for your Thursday, mostly sunny. We're looking at a maximum of 15 degrees.
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4: It's your Monday night. In fact, it's the first Monday of the new month. It's August here. And joining us on the show, as he does every Monday night, it's Alex Cook from Wealth with Purpose. How are you, mate?
5: I am very well, DJ. Great to be with you.
4: Well, listen, last week I felt like you were just getting into it. I had to cut you off because we were running out of time. But we've been talking about the cost of living crisis, that it's actually real. It's happening around Australia. But the first thing that you brought to us, and this is why I have you on the show, you brought us a biblical perspective that we need to remember that, you know, God owns everything. We're just stewards of what God's given us. That we're sort of responsible of looking after it. And that's the parable of the talents or the bags of gold there that Jesus tells us. But you also brought up contentment for the Christian. Yeah. Is there anything else you want to build on there from a biblical perspective?
5: Yeah, look, I mean, one of my other favourite verses is Proverbs. In fact, I'd encourage everyone to read Proverbs, one of my favourite books, because it's just so jam-packed full of wisdom, especially on the topic of money. But Proverbs 27, verse 23 says, "Know well the condition of your flocks." Now, I appreciate that most listeners probably don't have a flock of in their backyard, or maybe we should. Maybe we should all become preppers, I don't know.
4: Yes, I like that.
5: But it's important that we know where we're at and having a genuine, honest assessment of where we're currently at. And particularly with our spending. I mean, one of the common things people say to me, Alex, I find it really hard to save, right? A lot of people say that. And so to me, you want to know where your money is actually going. And so the word people get nervous by is having a budget, although I prefer the expression spending plan, right? We all need to have a spending plan and have an honest look at where our money is going. To me, that's a really good starting point because a lot of the people, you know, when I talk to people about things like retirement and things like that, I often ask the question, how much do you spend? And most people, I would say 80 to 90% can't answer it that accurately. It's important to know because it's really the starting point. So is more money going out in expenses than's coming in income, right? And, you know, most people will say, oh, you know, at the end of the month, there's not much left over. And so I get that feeling. But doing a budget or creating a spending plan is a great first start in trying to bring the cost of living issues more into focus, like so you really know where you're at, and then you can then work out, okay, what do I need to do from here?
6: I love the fact, Alex, that you've gone from, that was very sneaky. I love how you did that. You've gone from a biblical perspective, you've quoted Proverbs, and now we're straight into a very practical application, because the Bible is practical.
5: It is.
6: Knowing the condition of our flocks. You've quoted Proverbs, and now we're straight into a very practical application, because the Bible is practical.
5: It is.
6: Knowing the condition of

0: It's the home stretch. DJ Payne here with you on your Monday night, and joining us as he does around about this time every Monday, Alex Cook from wealthwithpurpose.com. Alex, you've been telling us a bit of a biblical overview about our responsibility with money, but I love that you quoted Proverbs and got us into thinking about taking stock of what we're spending. I know we can all take stock of how much money is coming in, but how do we practically do that? How do we do a spending plan?
1: Well, first tip is go to our website, wealthwithpurpose.com, and actually download a budget that's already sort of semi-completed for you. You just got to enter in the numbers, and that's a great first start. Because really, and the way you do it is you go and, you know, print off your bank statements, any credit card statements, anything like that. So you've got some transparency around where the money's actually going, right? And then you can put it into a spreadsheet and build a plan. But once you've collected that data, you're right, you want to analyze it. You want to say, right, and make a distinction between what is a need versus a want. You know, what is essential, something that you have to spend on versus something that's discretionary. So making that distinction is really important, because if something's discretionary and you're finding things are tight, you can probably cut out some of those discretionary items. Now, one of the comments I'd want to make here is this is not about becoming a tight person and having no fun in your life and just squirreling away every single dollar that you get. It's not about that. God, in my belief, and I believe scripture supports this, wants you to enjoy what you've worked for. You know, you got to enjoy life. It's not just about putting everything aside for the future. But there's a balance to be had, right? You got to decide between what is to be consumed today and what's necessary and what is going to be deferred for the future, whether it's saving for retirement, kids' education, you know, all those kind of things, right? So the spending plan helps you to dissect all of this. It'll help you know what's a need versus a want, what's discretionary versus essential, and gives you a clear sort of picture of where you're at. And then one of the key things you want to look at, as I said before, with a spending plan, there's money going in, money coming out. You need to have money left over. There needs to be a surplus, right?
0: Yeah. Okay.
1: Yeah, exactly. If it's negative, you probably got, you know, you're building up a credit card debt or something, right? So you need a surplus. That's the key word. And in fact, the key to getting ahead over the long term is, what do you do with your surplus? Do you save it? Do you invest it? Do you give it?

0: what do you do with your surplus is really critical. But also as part of your doing this spending plan is you want to start building margin. So in between what you're saving, what you're spending, and that with that margin, you're setting money aside for the future. And if you read, I'd encourage, if we go back to Proverbs, Proverbs 6 talks about the ants. Now, I know most of us don't think too much about ants, but it talks about the ants during harvest, setting aside for the harder seasons, right? So that's something we should be doing because you never know when a recession's coming around the corner or, a war or any of these sort of crazy things that we see on TV these days. That's all just part of daily life. And so we need to build margin. So there's always money there. You know, if you happen to lose your job or you get sick, any of those sort of things, we've got money left over. So the family that isn't plunged into crisis on day one of you, losing your employment, right? So that's really, really critical.
1: Okay, that is a word that not a lot of people are used to thinking of when it comes to a budget, is margin. Now, we've run out of time. Alex, what have you got on your website? You mentioned there's a free resource there. Where do we find it? I'm looking at your website right now, wealthwithpurpose.com. How do I find how to do this spending plan / budget?
0: Yep. So what I'd say to everyone is scroll to the very bottom of the page where you find the footer. And on the footer is the index and you'll find one called your money toolkit. The money toolkit is where you can download a budget. There's also lots of free ebooks. And because we've been talking about the cost of living, there's a good ebook called 101 Ways to Beat the Cost of Living, which is very appropriate for what we're talking about today. So heaps of awesome. There's heaps of ideas there to get spending under control and so forth.
1: All right. Well, I'm downloading the budget planner here because we're overdue to do a refresh there. 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Wealthwithpurpose.com. I encourage everybody to go down there and get a hold of those free resources. Alex, we'll catch you back here next week.
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1: Oh, yeah, I'm hanging in here, gang. I'm hanging in here. It's because I've got the cold. Hopefully it's not a flu. I don't think it's a flu. I usually can tell the difference. I'm sniffling. I'm sneezing. I'm chomping down the old cold and flu tablets like they're Tic Tacs in here. But my energy, I think it's beginning to wane. But home stretch players, can you help me out? Have you got anything there up your sleeve you can play, fellas? All right, it's a little bit mellow. All right, I'm grooving to it. This will carry me through for a little while longer. I want to let you know, do you know an artist by the name of Joe, J-O-E, middle initial L, and his last name is Barnes, Barnes with an E on the end. Joe L. Barnes. Now, this is a guy that I've been watching for, 7, 8 years or so. Joe L. Barnes is from Kentucky. He's a worship leader, and he's worked with some of the biggest and best in the whole worship space. Joe L. Barnes, definitely someone to watch. If you head over to, this is the type of nerd that I am. If you go over to Spotify and you go to an artist page in Spotify, you can see, if you scroll down to the bottom, it shows you who they've appeared on, what other albums and songs that they've appeared on. If you do that for Joe L. Barnes, oh my goodness, you've got a lot. You're scrolling through artists and artists and artists. This guy has worked with Gracie Binion, who I absolutely loved, Impact Worship, Maverick City Worship, Dante Bo, Limo Blaze, Vision of Leo, Doe, Eddie James, Israel and New Breed, Elevation Rhythm, you name it, he's worked with them. Anyone in the worship space, Tarian, Tiffany Hudson, some phenomenal artists, especially in the worship space. Joe L. Barnes is right across it. He's also put out some really impressive solo stuff as well in the worship genre and also in a little bit more of the experimental sort of R&B sort of stuff. I love his stuff and I love his voice. Now, the reason why I'm talking about Joe L. Barnes, this guy from Kentucky, is because he has teamed up with a dude from the Gold Coast, our favourite, our good mate, Ethan Beer. Ethan Beer has teamed up with Joe L. Barnes on his new song, Only One That Matters. I think it's fantastic. Have a listen. Tell me what you think. Ethan Beer, Gold Coast, Joel Barnes, Kentucky, teaming up with Only One That Matters.

0: our very own Justin Michael with Did Ya? Don't Worry from a couple of years ago. And we played the new one from Ethan Beer featuring Joel Barnes. Write that name down, Joel Barnes and Ethan Beer's ones to watch for the future of Christian music. DJ here with you on the home stretch. I've got your nightly game coming up in just a moment. That's right. The home stretch. Every night of the week, we play a different game. Tonight, we are playing our new one, The Pain Threshold. Speaking of Justin, Justin's family have given it the stamp of approval. They've been playing it and they give it a big thumbs up. So I'm here drinking. What am I drinking here? I'm looking at the container. I've got green juice, spinach, lemon, passion fruit, banana, pear, apple, and a lot more here. I'm doing anything to keep me going here to fight off this cold. Oh boy, if you've got any suggestions for me, I'm open to old wives' tales, whatever you've got, dj@963.com.au. The Pain Threshold coming up next.
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3: 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We can't go out anywhere. 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
7: In Alain Depotton's book, Status Anxiety, he says that much of our lives are taken up with improving our wealth so that we can improve our place in the world and hence our sense of personal status. So what is the motivation behind this activity and anxiety? Let me quote Depotton to you. It might be more accurate to sum up what we are searching for with a word seldom used in political theory, love. Depotton believes that most of the search for money, fame and influence is actually a grasping after love. We all desire to be loved, to believe that we are really worth something. The Bible gives us a simple yet powerful truth. For God so loved the world that he sent his only Son, that whoever believes in him may not perish but have eternal life. God loves you. God reaches out to you. God is wanting to know you. You just have to reach out in faith and God will respond.
6: Carl Faes for Daily Night.

0: Balanced DJ here on the home stretch, and in a little moment, we're going to be doing Open Bible. We're going to be in Romans chapter 12, and verse 2 of Romans 12 tells us not to be conformed to this world, but be transformed by the renewing of our minds. And you know what? I think we're going to do that in just a little way with our new game, Welcome to the Pain Threshold. Yes, that's right. I've got three knockout questions, a second chance redemption, and a final choice. You're playing along at home or in the car, wherever you are. If you pick the same answer as me during the knockout gauntlet, you're out. You've hit the wall. But it takes just a little bit of discernment, focus. You need to keep your own score. I'm trusting you. Stay sharp. And let's see if we can play together, see who survives the pain threshold.
1: It's time to run the gauntlet. Second chance you want it. You are in control. The pain threshold.
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0: Good evening on this Monday night. It's your old mate DJ Payne here on Open Bible. And I'm so glad to be with you. I might be feeling a little bit sick and under the weather tonight, but you know what is always the best medicine for your soul? And that is the Word of God. Tonight we're continuing through. We're down to two more weeks. We've got two more weeks left in the book of Romans. Two more weeks in the book of Romans. So far we've seen Paul paint the picture, very theological and logical, almost philosophical arguments about the universal guilt of mankind, righteousness by faith, union with Christ, and security and sovereignty in Him and through the Spirit. Tonight, as we enter into chapter 12, we're going to see a practical pivot. The mercy of God demands a life of total sacrifice and humble service. This is a beautiful passage. We're going to come back and read Romans 12, the first 8 verses of this beautiful chapter, as the Apostle Paul gets a little bit more practical, a little bit of rubber hitting the road tonight on Open Bible.

It's Open Bible with me, DJ Payne, and we're about to embark in Romans chapter 12, the book of Romans and chapter 12. I want to read to you the first 8 verses. If you've got a Bible there, you can read along with us. I'm reading from the New Living Translation, but feel free to follow along in anything that you've got. Romans chapter 12, starting in verse 1. And so, dear brothers and sisters, I plead with you to give your bodies to God because of all he has done for you. Let them be a living and holy sacrifice, the kind he will find acceptable. This is truly the way to worship him. Now, side note, the other way to translate that line is, this is your spiritual worship, or this is your reasonable service. Verse 2, don't copy the behavior and customs of this world, but let God transform you into a new person by changing the way you think. Then you will learn to know God's will for you, which is good and pleasing and perfect. Now, because of the privilege, grace, and authority that God has given me, I give each of you this warning. Don't think you are better than you really are. Be honest in your evaluation of yourselves, measuring yourselves by the faith God has given us. Just as our bodies have many parts and each part has a special function, so it is with Christ's body. We are the many parts of one body. We all belong to each other. In his grace, God has given us different gifts for doing certain things well. So if God has given you the ability to prophesy, speak out with as much faith as God has given you. If your gift is serving others, well, serve them well. If you are a teacher, teach well. If your gift is to encourage others, be encouraging. If it is giving, well, give generously. If God has given you leadership ability, take the responsibility seriously. And if you have a gift for showing kindness to others, do it gladly. That is Romans chapter 12 and the first 8 verses. A simple little passage tonight, but there is so much in this. So let's take a quick moment, come back, and we'll break this down as we look at Romans 12, verses 1 to 8 here on Open Bible.

This is Open Bible with me, your humble host, DJ Payne. And I'm excited to be entering into these last few chapters as we've gone through the book of Romans. We're going to be in it for this week and next week as we wrap up the book of Romans. Tonight we read Romans chapter 12 and the first 8 verses. This, I don't want to overstate it, but this is where it gets exciting for me, because Paul moves from the mountain peak of theology into the valley of your daily obedience. And Paul does this all the time with his letters. He starts out very doctrinal, very theological, very in the mind. And then it's all about living in the Spirit. So I love this word, therefore, that connects chapters, the first 11 chapters and then into this next chapter. This is the call for a living sacrifice. Paul is dismantling the Roman worldview where worship was a ritual performed at a temple. For the Christian, your body is the temple and your life is the sacrifice. So that phrase, it's a reasonable service, it could be also translated, it's your logical worship. It's the only sensible response as we see the mercy of God that Paul's been telling us about. Charles Spurgeon, the prince of preachers in the Metropolitan Tabernacle, once preached on this passage and he said, "You cannot be conformed to the world and transformed by the Spirit at the same time. The world will try to force you into its shape, but the grace of God gives you a new shape entirely." John Murray, in his commentary, says, "The transformation of the mind is the prerequisite of the proof of God's will. We cannot discern what God wants if we are still thinking with the mindset of this fallen age around us." So let's get into where the rubber hits the road here. I know the feeling, that feeling of being squeezed every single day with work, family, media, entertainment, the news, social media. The whole world is working to press you into its mold, its values, its priorities, its definition of success. And eventually we become so conformed to the world that we've lost the ability to even see what God's will is for our life. What's the solution? I think Paul has it here. God doesn't want our spare change faith. He doesn't want our leftover time. He doesn't want our crumbs. He doesn't want us to just, you know, tick a box in our schedule. Because of the mercy that God has shown us, Paul says that the only reasonable, logical thing that we can do is to offer our entire life as a living sacrifice. That sounds heavy. That sounds too much. But you know what? It's the actual pathway to reality. When we stop trying to fit into the mold of this world, we finally start beginning to see who God made us to be. God reveals that we have a purpose. Paul says here, we have a gift. We have a place in the body, in His body. So maybe tonight we decide to stop hiding, stop conforming, and start serving. We have to realize that our very lives should be an act of worship. That's my takeaway from the beginning of Romans 12. We'll be in it again tomorrow night, and then we're going to be finishing off the book of Romans next week. I hope you can stay with us and be back here tomorrow from 6 o'clock on the home stretch, from 8 o'clock on Open Bible. God bless you. Have a great night. I'll see you next time. Bye-bye. Tell me.

0: be fine.
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4: It's easy to imagine that miracles don't happen anymore these days. But God is a miracle-working God. He was 2,000 years ago and he still is today. Nothing's changed. And I, for one, still believe in miracles. Hi, I'm Bernie Diamond and welcome to the program today as we kick off a new series of messages called Oh God, I Need a Miracle, Please. Have you ever needed a miracle in your life? Have you ever wondered even what a miracle looks like? Well, I decided to go to Wikipedia, the internet-based encyclopedia, to find about what it says about miracles. Well, here's the definition it came up with. A miracle is an event believed to be caused by the interposition of divine intervention by a supernatural being in the universe by which the ordinary operation of nature is overruled, suspended, or modified. Whew. A bit dry and clinical, isn't it? But it's pretty much bang on the money, except I happen to believe not in the divine intervention of a supernatural being in the universe. I happen to believe that the only God that performs miracles, real miracles, the sort that speak of his love for us, is the same God who sent his son Jesus Christ to die for you and for me on that cross. Now, that was a miracle, not just the dying bit, as if that weren't enough, but the being raised from the dead bit. That is one major miracle. Now, it's easy to believe in miracles until we desperately need one for ourselves, until someone we love has cancer, until we're the ones in the jobless queue, until it's our marriage that's in trouble. Then all of a sudden it becomes incredibly hard to believe in miracles. Miracles are a difficult subject for us to talk about because I know that there's someone listening today who believed that God would do a miracle for their loved one who was dying, and they died anyway. And there's someone who believed in a miracle when they lost their job and couldn't afford to pay for their mortgage, and they lost their house anyway. And there's someone today who believed, well, you get the picture. God doesn't always do miracles when we want him to. Why? Because he's God and he gets to choose. See, the statistics are that we live in a world where the last time I checked, out of every 100 people, any 100 you'd care to choose, out of every 100 people, exactly 100 will die at some point. The body gets old, it wears out, and it gives up. Either that, or Jesus will return first. It's just the way things are. I watched my dad die over 10 years ago. He was only 74. A good friend of mine in Africa, his brother was killed by rebel fighters and his father was injured in the fighting and died because of a lack of medical care. Now, this friend is a humble, powerful man of God. He believed for miracles. We live in a world that's rejected God. And the result of that is that people suffer and people die. Look around. There are billions suffering in the world today. People who believe in Jesus and people who don't. Jesus suffered. Jesus asked for the suffering to be taken away, but it wasn't. But still I believe in miracles. Sometimes God steps in for no reason that's particularly apparent to us and performs a miracle. The first time I prayed for someone to be healed was a woman at church. She had some bad knees. They were painful. I prayed. Now, I didn't really expect her to be healed. I kind of avoided her after that. Months later, she told me that she had been healed. I was shocked. Back then, I thought it had something to do with me. And that's the mistake that's so easy to make. If I'm really, really, really, really good, God will give me a miracle. If I believe until I bust, if I clean up my act, if I do this or do that or say this or pray that, then I'll get the miracle I've been hoping for. See, that completely and utterly misses the point. Let me read you something, a letter that the Apostle Paul wrote. This comes from Galatians chapter 3, beginning at verse 1. He writes, "You foolish Galatians, who's bewitched you? It was before your eyes that Jesus Christ was publicly exhibited and crucified. The only thing I want to learn from you is this. Did you receive the Spirit by doing the works of the law or by believing what you heard? Are you so foolish? Having started with the Spirit, are you now ending with the flesh? Did you experience so much for nothing if it really was for nothing? Well then, does God supply you with the Spirit and work miracles among you by your doing the works of the law or by your believing in what you heard?" It's pretty simple, isn't it? If we think we can get miracles by working our way into God's favour, by playing the game, ticking the boxes, getting it all right, Paul's saying, "You foolish Galatians, did you see miracles happen because you did the right thing or because you believed in what you'd heard?" See, doing the right thing, ticking the boxes, doesn't deliver miracles. Now, God's not a sugar daddy. He's not a slot machine. It's not, you don't put the coin in, pull the handle and watch the dial spin and see the cash fall out to the bottom. It's not how it works. It's not some formula that we apply and, hey presto, out pops the rabbit from the hat. If there was, then God would be reduced to a performing poodle who does tricks on our command. It's not it at all. Somewhere deep inside, God has a plan. And sometimes that plan includes miracles. Sometimes it doesn't. But the thing that causes God to perform a miracle is not what we do, but what we believe. Faith, the faith to believe, come what may. Irrespective of the outcome, I'm going to honour God and I'm going to obey him and I'm going to love him and I'm going to bow my life down to him and I am going to believe in Jesus for a miracle. Just believe. Call me crazy, call me simple, call me whatever you like. I just believe. Like the three men, Shadrach, Meshach and Abednego, they refused to bow down and worship an idol that King Nebuchadnezzar wanted them to worship. He threatened to throw them into a furnace, and this is what they said. Shadrach, Meshach and Abednego answered the king, "O Nebuchadnezzar, we have no need to present a defense to you in this matter. If our God whom we serve is able to deliver us from the furnace of blazing fire and out of your hand, O king, let him deliver us. But if not, be it known to you, O king, that we will not serve your gods and we will not worship the golden statue that you have set up." And they were thrown into the furnace and God did deliver them. But even if he hadn't, they still weren't going to bow down to any other god. Sometimes I've believed mightily for a miracle and God hasn't done it. And I remember on a few occasions how painful and distressing that was, like having my heart torn out. But God had something different planned. Other times, just recently in fact, I've underbelieved in God. I've had low expectations and God has done such mighty miracles, opened doors for the gospel that for years have been tightly shut to me, moved the hearts of people that I've never even met to grant me favour. And I've stood back in awe of what he's done. Why? I don't know. I'm like you. I'm just some little guy. I believe in Jesus. I worship him. I do my best every day to honour him. I fall flat in my face some days. And every now and then, he does something amazing. And you know what I've noticed? It's invariably for his glory, not mine. His name is lifted up. And yep, it helps me sometimes. But that's a side benefit, really. Do I believe in miracles? Absolutely. Do they always work out like I've planned? Not on your Nelly. It's just the way it is. Countless people's lives are being touched and transformed each week through these messages right around the globe because God's word is alive and active. Amen? But that's that's only made possible through the generous support of friends just like you. In fact, each dollar that you give will grow to reach nearly 3,000 people with the gospel message. Incredible. 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I'm Bernie Diamond, and I'll catch you again same time tomorrow with a different perspective.
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9: You know, I think if we understand this concept and we communicate love, it is true, we cannot change our spouse. That's true. But we can influence our spouse. And we do every single day. Mm-hmm. We either have a positive influence or we have a negative influence every single day. And the most powerful influence you can have on the positive side is to be communicating love to that person in their love language, in a dialect that's meaningful to them, that's filling up their love tank. That doesn't make them change, but it's a positive influence on them. They're far more likely to change if you're doing that on a consistent basis.
10: That's Dr. Gary Chapman joining us today on Focus on the Family with Jim Daly. And he's not alone. We also have Les and Leslie Parrott in the studio with us. Thanks for being here. I'm John Fuller.
11: John, marriage isn't about romance or routine. I mean, those things are evident. It's about learning to love your spouse in the way they understand love. Now, the disclaimer for me is, Gene, are you listening? I hope not. Because I'm still working at this. We've been married 39 years, and I think Gene would say, yeah, there's still room to grow. So I want to have that confession. But every expression of love is definitely a choice. Some days that choice feels easy. Other days it may take a sense of sacrifice. But in God's design, marriage isn't meant to make us happy. It's to make us holy. That kind of changes your entire perspective on what marriage is about. And I'll tell you, this is why Focus on the Family exists. We want to help you have the best possible marriage you can have. And with close to 50 years of family ministry, we've heard a lot of complaints and questions that couples have and how to help them have that thriving relationship. As part of that, we've invited marriage experts, literally experts, Dr. Gary Chapman and Drs. Les and Leslie Parrott, to help us all learn to recognize our spouse's love language and to become fluent in expressing it. And Gary, I'm still telling you, I don't know mine. When I do that survey, I'm like, I could be any one of the five. I love them all. So we'll have to work on that.
9: Well, we got a new survey for you now.
11: Okay, good. Excellent. I'm looking forward to it.
10: Well, Dr. Gary Chapman is a pastor, author, speaker, counselor, radio host. He's been here a number of times, and you probably know him best because of the series of books he's written, The Five Love Languages, although a number of books cover other topics as well. Les and Leslie Parrott have been married over 40 years. They have two sons, and Les is a clinical psychologist. Leslie is a marriage and family therapist, and they're very popular conference speakers and relationship experts, as you said, Jim, and best-selling authors as well. They've collaborated with Dr. Chapman on a new book called The Love Language That Matters Most: How to Personalize Love So They Really Feel It.
11: Gary, Leslie, and Les, welcome back to Focus on the Family.
12: Thanks.
11: Y'all been here before. Now, I got to start with this, Les and Leslie. You're from Seattle. So, were you at some coffee shop before you guys met, and you guys were in line together, and you said, hey, my name's Les. And you said, my name's Leslie. Maybe we should get married.
9: Close.
11: Is that how that worked?
13: You actually got the vignette right, but we were on a ski slope.
11: Oh, is that right?
13: Yeah, and somebody hollered out.
12: It was a youth trip.
13: That's right.
11: Les and Leslie, it's just so close. It had to be a topic
12: of
11: discussion.
12: She was 14. I was 16. Somebody hollered out Leslie. We both skied over to that person and discovered each other.
13: The rest is history.
11: I never knew that story. That is so funny. Gary, of course, welcome. It's great to have you back. What gave you the insight about the five love languages? What were you seeing that developed a pattern in your observation to say there's something here?
9: Well, it actually grew out of my counseling, in which they would sit in my office and one of them would say, I just don't feel any love, you know, coming from him or her. And the other one would say, I don't get it. I do this and this and this. Why wouldn't you feel loved? And I realized that they were sincere. In their mind, they were loving them, but the other person wasn't getting it.
11: Yeah.
9: So eventually, I just went back through my notes and asked myself, when people said, I just don't feel any love, what did they want? What were they complaining about? Mm. And the answers fell into five categories.
11: Just hit those really quick, and then we'll move. Yeah. But I want people to just have the idea of what, if they've never heard a love language, what are the five?
9: And these are in no particular order. One is words of affirmation, just affirming them verbally. One is acts of service, doing something for them. Remember the old saying, actions speak louder than words. That's true for these people. Another is giving gifts. It's universal to give and receive gifts as an expression of love. And then there's quality time, giving the person your undivided attention. Mm. And then physical touch. We've long known the emotional power of physical touch. So those are the five love languages.
11: Leslie, let me ask, both you and Les teach at the college level, university level. What are you seeing amongst young people, the 20-somethings, when it comes to this whole area of love language? I mean, what happens in a classroom that catches your attention?
13: Yeah, well, let me tell you, this concept is pretty ubiquitous in society. I mean, you can't turn on a current comedian without seeing this in the language. Ubiquitous in society. I mean, you can't turn on a current comedian without seeing this in the language.

0: what, the original
1: years.
0: Book?
1: 30+ years.
0: 30+ years.
2: And sold one or two copies.
0: Yeah. 20 million copies.
3: We say bazillion.
2: Bazillion is right.
3: He's reached the bazillion level.
0: But it's accessible. Everybody gets it. Like you said, there's some intuitiveness to it. We're going to talk about this new book and how sometimes our intuition on it maybe gets the better of us because we don't understand what we call the dialect of your love language. But at any rate, it's the proverbial cookies on the bottom shelf. It couldn't be easier to learn how to love someone when you know their love language.
3: And I would think, Gary, that success, you've seen it in the counseling when you've applied this and people actually grab it. You know, there's two kinds of couples, people that actually will work on their marriage and others who won't. Yeah. But those that actually apply these principles of the love languages see improvement in how their spouse feels loved, which is the key, back to your point.
1: Yeah, absolutely. And it goes back to attitude. You know, I'm giving you information, you know, on how to effectively love the other person and meet that emotional need. But you have to choose, you know, even if you know the dialect, you still have to choose to speak it or not to speak it.
3: Yeah.
1: Because love is a choice.
3: We're going to go deeper into all of that, but there's some groundwork I really want to cover, unless you and I tease each other mercilessly, and I love that. And this is not geared towards you, but why do you think we're so quick to overestimate ourselves?
0: Well, you and me or just people
3: just
0: in general?
3: Human beings
2: in
3: general.
2: I think I know his love language. It must be sarcasm.
3: That's probably that's not fruit of the spirit, is it? I'm hoping the Lord might add that.
0: I know
3: that
0: you
3: one.
0: Overestimate yourself. But no, you actually, there's some incredible research on this.
3: Yeah.
0: We do overestimate how good we are at things. Mm-hmm. Take empathy, for example. Most people will say, oh, I'm above average on that. But we do this exercise. We've done it with, I don't know, countless students in big classrooms,
2: right,
0: where we will have them fill out a little questionnaire on how adept they are at interpersonal skills. Mm-hmm. And guess what? Out of 300 students, every single one of them is above average. And I think about 38% on average will say I'm in the top 1%.
3: Yeah. Mm-hmm. Which 38%. By the definition of average is not refutable.
0: You don't have to be a statistician. No, something's off there. Yeah. Right. So, and we always just have so much fun with this because we get the results back and we put it on the screen and we go, isn't it incredible that we got just out of this university campus, we just happen to get all the people that are the best at relationships right here in this classroom. And of course they see the irony of it.
3: Right. And hopefully score themselves a little more accurately in the future.
0: Exactly.
3: But you know, that role of humility in us as human beings, made in God's image, you know, it pauses me to think about God's nature being one of humility. I mean, he created the universe.
0: Yeah.
3: Really?
0: Yeah.
3: He's a God of humility.
0: Yeah.
3: And we're created in his image. Mm-hmm. But I guess the question there, even in that example, is why is humility so elusive for us as human beings? We all struggle with
0: that. Yeah, it comes out of insecurity. Mm-hmm. You know, one of the basic kind of fundamentals of anyone that's a good listener is curiosity. Mm-hmm. In fact, do you know what the single most important question is that we ask in a conversation? This has been, I think I saw this first at Harvard University's Journal of something or other. And I can't remember the name of it.
2: Efficient.
0: Yes.
3: Let's just call it the Regent. Sounds good.
0: Okay, sounds good. And but they said the single most important question that you can ask in a conversation is, ready? Mm. The follow-up question. Mm-hmm. Because most of us, hey, what do you do for a living? Oh, I'm a lawyer. Oh, hey, I have a cousin who's a lawyer. And blah, blah, blah, blah.
3: Let me tell you my story.
0: Yeah, exactly. Rather than saying, well, you must enjoy that. Tell me, where'd you go to school? Or whatever the follow-up thing is to it. But it's curiosity. That is the antidote to that kind of lack of humility interpersonally. When you're curious genuinely about another person, the kind of sense of having it all together and I'm really good, I'm in the top 1%, that goes away.
3: Leslie, I'll confess this, since you're representing all wives here at the table, way to go. Wow. 4-1. I would say 4-1. Mm-hmm. But in that regard, Gene and I, our point of pain is I'm pretty quick verbally. Mm. So I tend to like to complete her sentences.
2: Love it.
3: I think that's engagement. I feel like that's engagement. I'm showing you I am with you. Yes. And I know the end of your sentence before you do.
2: Right.
3: She doesn't see it that way.
2: Doesn't feel that way to her.
3: She doesn't feel connected like that.
2: I mean, I don't know how.

0: how he knew that we had this very issue, but let's flip it around, because in our home, I was the one that had to be confronted about that.
1: Right.
0: I thought, you know, I'll finish your sentence and you'll know I'm with you before you even get it
1: out.
0: That's
1: a compliment.
0: Oh, I'm so here. And you felt shut down. And a lot of times the end of the sentence wasn't exactly what you had in mind.
2: Yeah, it's like, if you want to tell the story now and change the narrative of everything I was getting ready to share with you,
0: right.
2: Go ahead and finish the sentence. It's not
0: when I was confronted, this was a point of humility for me, because I thought, everyone in my life thinks I'm the best listener. This is the gift the Holy Spirit has literally given me. And my husband, the person I love the most, isn't feeling listened to. Talk about humility. And then I was defensive, and then I started noticing. So, yeah.
1: You know, filling your spouse's fuel tank is the concept, not filling yours,
3: yeah.
1: Which I think I'm describing filling mine.
3: Yeah.
1: How do we identify that? How do we learn to fill their tank in the language, like you said earlier, that fills them? How do we get to know them well enough to do that?
3: Well, you know, I think by nature we're all self-centered. There's a good part to that. That means we take care of ourselves. But when it becomes selfishness and we're thinking in terms of what am I getting out of this, this is the problem. And that's why through the years I've had people say, you know, Gary, we read the book, we took the quiz, I know his love language or her love language, and I've started speaking it to them, but they're not speaking mine. And I said, well, let me make sure I understand you. You're speaking their love language in order for them to speak your love language? That's manipulation.
1: Mm.
3: That's selfishness. You know, the Bible talks about unconditional love. You're going to love them no matter whether they love you or not. And that's the most powerful influence you can have on them. And what I'm excited about is this new book is going to help them be more effective in communicating love to the other person. Because in the Bible, the challenge is that we're to love others, you know?
1: Yeah.
3: And so when you know not only the primary love language, but you know the dialect or dialects that are most important, and you also understand how the personality interfaces with that, it just gives you a better understanding of how to effectively communicate love to the other person.
2: Which is how we came to this whole thing, right? You and I were talking on the phone. Leslie and I would counsel a couple, and we would talk to them about five love languages. And then every once in a while, we would get a couple, and one of them would go, hey, I know her love language. I'm speaking it, but her love tank is not full. What's going on? And I would go, just a minute, I'm going to call Dr. Chapman and find out what's going on here.
1: Dr. Chapman, yeah. Line one. Dr.
2: Chapman. And we had enough of those conversations to finally kind of do some research together and begin to figure out that so often that was the case because they didn't understand the dialect within that love language. And it was true in our own relationship, too, because I knew Leslie was words of affirmation, but sometimes I would encourage her and I would really pour it on, but it just wasn't filling up her love tank. And that mystery was, solving that mystery is the result of this new book, The Love Language.
1: Just give us one or two points there.
2: Yeah, well, her...
1: quickly.
0: Her right now, are you taking
1: Gene
0: notes?
1: Is words of affirmation as well, so...
2: Yeah, so, well, it was encouragement, yeah. I thought was what words of affirmation was
0: so
2: about.
0: he would literally pour it on because he know words matter to me, right? And he would say, I believe in you. I know you can do this, whatever it was. Well, instead of feeling loved, I just felt pressured. Like, I didn't even want to do this. You know, why are you cheering me on like that? We discovered that he thought encouragement was my pathway, my dialect, but I really respond to compliments. Speaking of humility.
1: No. But help us husbands.
0: Yeah.
2: When I can say to her, instead of, hey, you want to write a children's book? You'll be great at that. You should get on that right now and get it. Like,
1: yeah,
2: like
1: that I does thought, sound like pressure. Sorry. I would agree with that.
2: Yeah.
1: But what were those words that did mean something, that did fill your tank?
0: You know, if he would say, I mean, it could be the most ridiculous thing, like, oh, your eyes sparkle when you wear that sweater.
1: Yeah.
0: Watch out, I'll be wearing it for the next month. You know what I mean? Because that made me feel it just totally loved. And everyone knows what it's like when that reservoir in your soul fills up.
2: So for everyone,
1: well, everybody, but I think husbands do struggle with that gauge.
0: Yes.
1: I don't think we read it as effectively maybe as wives. I don't know if you agree with that.
2: I don't know. I think it's wives and husbands myself because it doesn't matter. But what we discovered, Jim, is that there's three dialects within words of affirmation.
1: And we're going to cover those. Leslie, let me start with you. Speaking the different love languages that Gary's outlined, words of affirmation, quality time, gifts, acts of service, and physical touch. You guys now in this book go down deeper, as you just said, Les, into dialects. And give us an example of what a dialect looks like within a love language. Just stick with yours, which is words of affirmation. What do the dialects of words of affirmation look like?
0: Oh, yeah, you bet. Because everything is in those dialects, right? It's all hidden there. The key to filling that love tank of the person you love the most, because nuances are what speak love. You know, you can't just get in the big category like words of affirmation, and you can get a little bit of traction, but it's when you really figure out this is the pathway right to the center of my loved one's heart. That's when everything explodes. And that's what dialects do. So, for instance, my dialect in words of affirmation is compliments. Les thought that encouragement was going to be the thing. But there's also appreciation. You know, some people just revel in feeling like, oh, you noticed what I did. You saw me. You saw the contribution I made. You called that out. You see I'm working hard. And they just light up with appreciation. But of course, they're all lovely. We all love to receive them. But there is one that will really, really have the effect.
1: And that's what I love about this deeper dive, because I think that's true. And you have done, all three of you have done so much counseling with couples, you'll resonate with this. But just, for example, the wife and the husband in that counseling room, and the wife is saying, I don't feel seen by him. Mm. Or it's like he doesn't know me. Those are cries for fill my love tank.
3: Yeah. Right? Absolutely. Absolutely.
1: And in that context, I mean, is that a direction to go at that moment? To say, honey, sit down, read the book, get a better understanding, and be able to have that conversation. What fills your tank specifically?
3: Yeah. I think if they read the book, they're going to have much more information than they had just simply knowing what the primary love language was, because it's going to give them more specific ways to express that particular language and really communicate to them at a heart level, which is what we're really trying to do.
1: You know, Les, let me aim this at you, the skeptic, you know, going, really, this is psychobabble. Mm-hmm. I mean, seriously, there are some people that will think that. But I'm sure, Gary, when you did this and formulated this, you could see Christ doing these things with those he encountered, I would assume.
3: Yeah.
1: And in that context, Les, you know, when we do these things, we're called as Christians to be deeply loving. We should be known in the way we love one another.
2: Sure.
1: That's what the Lord said.
2: Yeah.
1: And in doing so, this is a mechanism for us to understand how to go deeper in love.
2: That's exactly right. And that's why this is a follow-up to, I affectionately call it the purple book, the five love languages. what Gary did 33 years ago?
3: Yep.
2: Yeah. That book, this is the true follow-up to that. Now, Gary has had lots of other books that have kind of come out of that, from military families, blended families, and teenagers, and so forth. But this is truly the next step. Why? Well, look at the title, The Love Language That Matters Most. I had a manuscript sitting on a table at a restaurant where I frequent, and it had that title real big. And the server came up and she said, oh, the love languages, what is the one that matters most? Is it words of affirmation? Because that's mine, right? Is that the one that matters most, right? And I said, well, they're all important and they all matter, but the one that matters most is the love language of the person that's in front of you. And that really comes back around to empathy, that capacity to recognize what fills their love tank. And when you can do that, and like Gary said, so many times the focus is on, hey, this is my love language, so everybody love me this way, right? But when you can begin to really put yourself in another person's shoes and understand their love language, their dialect. The world doesn't get much sweeter in that relationship because now you're speaking each other's love language fluently.
1: Yeah.
2: That's the goal.
1: That's so good. Let's cover at least one more of the dialects. And I think physical touch might be a good one. You know, I talked about my son, Troy. Even at night, he, whatever he's doing, he'll come to me to say goodnight and to hug me. Mm-hmm. That's how intense his physical touch love language is. Mm-hmm. I mean, I don't know if he has any of the others, but he's got this in the highest dose. So that's even awesome. Now, you know, early 20s, and he'll come and give me a hug and say, goodnight, Dad, I'll see you in the morning, whatever. Yeah. But it's important to him, and I know that. And he gets really disappointed if we don't take that time at the end of the day to hug each other and say, I love you. And so with that, what are those dialects for the physical touch person?
3: Well, there's more dialects on this one
1: really?
3: Than any of the others.
1: Well, that's interesting.
2: Seven.
0: I actually love your question because you're talking about your son, right? And so often we think physical touch is all about romance. And there is romantic touch involved. But there's so many other kinds of touch that convey love. And there is a sort of protective touch, you know, when someone just makes sure you're safe in a, you know, in some kind of a setting. There's a playful touch, you know. There's like a celebration touch, someone who'll give you the high five.
2: That playful touch, Gary and I, remember we were in Nashville just a few weeks ago together speaking to a group, and this woman came up to us afterwards, and she said, my husband knows that physical touch is my primary love language. And for him, he thought that meant tickling me.
1: And it could be. It was a good test. And then when she said, this isn't the way to do that.
2: Right. But it is. That's playful touch.
0: Right.
2: But she says, that is not. That drains my love tank. So that's a great example of how dialect is so important to this.
0: Everything.
1: So what was her dialect then?
2: Hers was comforting touch.
0: Yeah.
2: She wanted a soothing touch on the back after a long day.
1: Comfort.
2: Right. We were counseling. We did an Leslie and I did an intensive with a couple just this last week. I think it was 15 hours we spent with this couple in 2 days. And physical touch was her love language. And do you remember what she said about going to church and how if he didn't touch her?
0: Yeah. And you know, if he'd be totally absorbed in the moment listening to a sermon, but didn't have just a way of connecting them with physical touch, she would feel sense of
2: loss.
0: If
2: they weren't holding hands or put his hand on her knee or whatever. Yeah. So it's a really powerful thing for people that have physical touch and to understand that dialect. Because you may think tickling is the way to that person's heart, and it is not.
1: Yeah.
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1: I don't know if I can remember a time in our nation when we've been more divided. And I think sometimes we're allowing our political views to overshadow our theological views, and we find ourselves divided. We need to remember that our primary message is about God's kingdom, calling people to Christ,

0: small folk group or a large orchestra, beautiful music comes when everyone plays together in rhythm and harmony. If each is playing a different tune, they have a word for that. Yuck! Today on A New Beginning, Pastor Greg Laurie points out the importance of unity in our efforts to bring the gospel to our generation. In a time of division and disunity in the culture, it's more important than ever that we all come together in one accord, as the Bible puts it.
1: Had a new car. There's nothing like the smell of a new car. You know what I'm saying? It's cruising down the road. Everything is clean and shiny and everything's working. Let's just say you got your new car and you're driving around. You're loving it. It's so fantastic. And then after about a week or so, your car just sputters and stops. You have to pull over to the side of the road. You have it trailered to the car dealership. You're pretty upset. You're saying, why did this car stop? It's brand new. And the dealer gets in your car and he turns it on and he says, you're out of gas. Okay, how silly would that be? And so I bring this up because sometimes as Christians, we fail to realize that we need to be filled and refilled and refilled again with the Holy Spirit. And we're looking at a church, the first century church, the church that changed the world. And this was something that they encountered on a regular basis, because I think sometimes as Christians, we're sort of sputtering, we're slowing down, we're not firing on all cylinders. It's because we need fuel in the tank. But what does it mean to be filled with the Holy Spirit? I think when we hear that phrase, we imagine it must be an emotional experience. Well, the fact is it can be, right? When you say, Lord, fill me with your Holy Spirit, you may feel something. But then again, you may feel nothing. I said recently, do you have an emotional experience when you put gas in your car or your SUV? And I said, you may, once you see how much money it's going to cost you, right? So we have to set the emotional idea aside. Understand, this first century church, they were filled with the Spirit again and again and again, and it set them into motion. In fact, I think you could title the book of Acts, the Acts of the Holy Spirit. The Bible doesn't call this the Acts of the Apostles. It was titled later. But really, this is the work of the Holy Spirit. And when we bring up the Holy Spirit, some people wonder, who is the Holy Spirit? I heard someone ask my wife the other day, they're very new in the faith, who is the Holy Spirit? Well, that's a good question. The Holy Spirit is part of the Trinity, Father, Son, and Holy Spirit. He is a personality. He's not just a force. He has a distinct will and purpose. In fact, the Holy Spirit can be resisted. The Holy Spirit can be quenched. The Holy Spirit can be lied to. The Holy Spirit can be insulted. And the Holy Spirit can even be blasphemed. In fact, the only unforgivable sin in the Bible is the blasphemy of the Holy Spirit. What does that mean? The work of the Holy Spirit is to bring us to Jesus Christ. That's point number one. He's come to bring us to Jesus. John 16:8, Jesus says, speaking of the Spirit, when he has come, he will convict the world of sin and of righteousness and of judgment. So if I blaspheme, it means I'm resisting the primary work he has come to do in my life. I'm saying no to Jesus. The only unforgivable sin is a rejection of Christ. Every other sin can be forgiven. So the Holy Spirit comes to bring us to Jesus. Number two, the Holy Spirit seals us. So when you become a Christian, he seals you. What does this even mean? Well, over in Ephesians 1:13, it says, when you believed in Christ, he identified you as his own by giving you the Holy Spirit, whom he promised long ago. Listen, the Spirit is God's guarantee that he will give us the inheritance he promised and that he purchased us to be his own people. So let's go back to that new car purchase. If you go down to the car lot, you say, I like that car. I'd like to buy that car. Can you hold it for me for 6 months? They're going to say, no, we cannot do that because someone else may come and want to buy that car. But if you put a deposit down, we'll hold it for you for, you know, a certain amount of time. you know, maybe 24 hours, maybe 48 hours, but we need a deposit showing that you really want to buy this car. So you put a serious deposit down on the car. In the same way, God says, I'm serious about the work I'm doing in your life, and to prove it, when you believe in me, I'm giving you the Holy Spirit. It's my guarantee, and I'll give you the inheritance, I promise. Number three, the Holy Spirit assures me that I am a child of God. Have you ever doubted if you're really saved? Have you ever questioned if you're really going to heaven? Have you ever wondered if you really are God's child? Listen, if you put your faith in Christ, the Bible says God has sent his Spirit into your life to remind you that you belong to him. Here's another one. The Holy Spirit teaches us. John 14, 26, the Helper, Jesus says, the Holy Spirit, whom the Father will send in my name, he will teach you all things and will bring to your remembrance all things that I have said to you. Have you ever had a time where you're just reading the Bible and all of a sudden it just comes alive? A verse just jumps off the page and it speaks to you so directly. That's exactly what you needed to hear. Or has there been another occasion where maybe you're sharing your faith with someone or encouraging or ministering to someone, and suddenly a verse that you don't even remember memorizing jumps into your brain and you're quoting it perfectly and you're saying, how did that happen? That is the work of the Holy Spirit teaching you and bringing things to your remembrance. And also the Holy Spirit leads us. Romans 8:14 says, for as many as are led by the Spirit of God, they are the sons of God. And finally, the Holy Spirit wants to empower you and fill you again and again and again. Ephesians 5 says, don't be drunk with wine because that will ruin your life, but be filled with the Spirit, speaking to yourself in psalms and hymns and spiritual songs, singing and making melody in your hearts to the Lord. That phrase, be filled, is a command. You're commanded to be filled with the Spirit. Secondly, it's something you should receive again and again. It speaks of a continuous flow of the Spirit into your life. So we need to be praying for this each and every day. So we're in Acts 2, and we're reading about the day of Pentecost, when the Holy Spirit was poured out on the church. They spoke in new languages or tongues, and there were divided flames of fire on their head. Now, let me say this. This was a one-off event. It never happened like this again. People were filled with the Spirit again, but not in this particular way. So this was sort of the explosion of the engine, if you will, like when you start your car, that set the early church into motion. We don't need another Pentecost any more than we need another Calvary. Jesus doesn't have to die again and again. He's done that. It's finished. And we don't need another Pentecost. What we need is to appropriate what was unleashed on the day of Pentecost, for the power of the Spirit is still here for us today.
0: You're listening to A New Beginning with Pastor Greg Laurie from Harvest Christian Fellowship in the US. Today, he's bringing us a message titled The Secret to Sharing the Gospel Effectively. And Pastor Greg is about to lead us into an exciting part of our text today in Acts chapter 2.
1: So let's find out what happened, because after this outpouring of the Spirit took place, Simon Peter got up and preached a sermon, and 3,000 people believed. That's a lot of people. Why? Why did so many respond? I think there's some principles in his message that we can employ in our own lives as we share the gospel. Let's read Acts 2, verses 2 to 7. I'm reading, by the way, from the New Living Translation. On the day of Pentecost, all the believers were meeting together in one place. Suddenly, there was a sound from heaven like the roaring of a mighty windstorm, and it filled the house where they were sitting, and then what looked like flames or tongues of fire appeared and settled on each of them. And everyone present was filled with the Holy Spirit, and they began speaking in other languages as the Spirit gave them this ability. At that time, there were devout Jews from every nation living in Jerusalem. And when they heard the loud voice, everyone came running. And they were bewildered to hear their own language being spoken by the believers. And they were completely amazed and said, how can this be? So God is getting ready now to change the world with 120 people. What can we learn from them? Here's point number one if you're taking notes. They were unified. They were unified. They were together. Verse 2, on the day of Pentecost, all the believers were meeting together in one place. These believers had no earthly power. They had no armies. They had no money. They had no status. They had no political power, but they had Jesus, and Jesus had them, and they were together. I don't know if I can remember a time in our nation when we've been more divided. And I would even say in the church, so many unnecessary divisions. And I think sometimes we're allowing our political views to overshadow our theological views. And some people are even picking churches according to if they represent them in every way politically. And we find ourselves divided. We need to remember that our primary message is about God's kingdom, calling people to Christ. It is the devil that wants to divide us, because the devil knows that he can divide and conquer. And my response is, let's get together. Let's work together. Let's pray together. And that's what we do in the Harvest Crusade. We come together and we pray and we bring folks out to hear the gospel. And we can disagree on secondary issues and still focus on what matters, which is the gospel. So here is this violent, rushing wind. The word suddenly implies it was supernatural. And of course, it was this incredible move of the Holy Spirit. And they're filled with the Spirit. And as I've already said, God wants to refill you again and again and again. As a matter of fact, after the day of Pentecost, some of the apostles were told to stop preaching the gospel. So what did they do? They said, let's pray for even more boldness to preach the gospel. I love that attitude. And in Acts 4:31, we read, after they prayed this prayer, the building where they were meeting shook, and they were all filled with the Holy Spirit, and they preached God's message with boldness. So God refilled them again, didn't he? Now, there's no better example of the difference that the Holy Spirit can make in a person's life than Simon Peter. Simon Peter, who openly denied his Lord. Simon Peter, who was more concerned about the opinions of some random stranger than what Christ himself thought. Who gets up to deliver this sermon? Simon Peter. Where did he get this chutzpah? Where did he get this courage? Where did he get this boldness? He got it from being filled with the Holy Spirit. Remember, Acts 1:8, you shall receive power after the Holy Spirit has come upon you to be witnesses unto me. This is practical power. This is power with a purpose. Because it's not how high you can jump, it's how straight you walk when you hit the ground again. And I think sometimes people want to go to church, they want to have an emotional encounter. That's okay in a way. But what I'm more interested in is how it impacts you. The holiest moment of the church service is when God's people walk out the doors and the impact we make in the world. That's what we'll see. That's what we'll see if this is making any difference in our lives. So let's look now at what Peter says. Acts chapter 2, verse 36. He gets up and says these words to the people gathered. Everyone in Israel know for certain the Lord God has made this Jesus, whom you crucified, to be both Lord and Messiah. Peter's words pierced their hearts. And they said to him and the other apostles, brothers, what should we do? Peter replied, every one of you should repent of your sins and turn to God and be baptized in the name of Jesus Christ for the forgiveness of your sins, and you will receive the gift of the Holy Spirit. This promise is to you, to your children, those who are far away, and to all who have called on the Lord our God. Then Peter continued preaching for a long time, strongly urging all the listeners, save yourselves from this crooked generation. Those who believe what Peter said were baptized and added to the church that day, about 3,000 in all. Wow, stop there. 3,000 new believers. It's amazing. On one day, after one sermon. Why did Peter have such an amazing response to his message? He knew his audience or his congregation. He knew that some of the people he was speaking to literally played a role in the crucifixion of Jesus. Can you imagine if maybe one of those Roman guards was there that pounded the spikes into the hands of Jesus? The religious leaders were there for sure, listening in, very critical. And he points maybe a finger. You crucified him. Not speaking figuratively. He's saying, you, I know you. I remember you. I was there. I saw you. You crucified him. So it's very specific. He also quotes a lot of scripture. He quotes huge portions of the Old Testament, apparently from memory. So the fishermen had been busy. He had been reading and memorizing the Bible. It's not like he pulled out the scroll of Joel here. That's a big giant scroll. They didn't have Bibles like we have now. Well, I have to open this. Someone help me open Joel. No, he just, from his heart, quoted scripture. See, that was his audience. They were people that knew scripture. There were Jewish people in Jerusalem for Pentecost, and he spoke to them in a way they would understand. Contrast that to Paul on Mars Hill, speaking to the people of Athens. We would describe that as a pagan culture. They didn't know the Lord. They didn't know scripture. They worshiped false gods. And so Paul spoke in a different way to them. And if we were to look at our country today, we're much more like Athens than we are like Jerusalem. We're in a post-Christian era. When I began preaching back in the 1800s, people were more biblically literate then. When I would say Adam and Eve or Noah and his ark or reference some story, they at least had a general sense of what that meant. Nowadays, people, they don't even know the most basic Bible stories. That's why we have to really speak in a clear way to people today, because they're so biblically illiterate. So when you're sharing your faith, get to know the person you're speaking to.

0: Pastor Greg Laurie with great insight today from our studies of Acts chapter 2 and our need to unify and deliver the good news to a culture that needs it so desperately. And there's more to come from this message next time here on A New Beginning. Well, today you might be listening, but you sort of feel like you're on the outside looking in. You believe in God and you hope to go to heaven, but you're not completely sure that you will. And maybe you're not even sure how to be sure. Well, Pastor Greg points us to a Bible verse that says you can be sure.
1: That's right. The Bible says whoever will call upon the name of the Lord will be saved. So think of it this way. Maybe you're out in a riptide in the ocean and you can't get your footing and you're in trouble and you see a lifeguard. Call out for help and the lifeguard will rescue you. The same is true spiritually. You're drowning in your sin. You need help. Jesus will save you. He will rescue you, but you must call out to him. And you know how you do that? You do it in prayer. So let me just lead you in a simple prayer. And you can pray this prayer after me. You can pray it out loud if you'd like. And this is where you are calling out to Jesus to save you. Just pray this. Lord Jesus, I know I'm a sinner. And I know you are the Savior who died on the cross for my sin and rose again from the dead. Now, Lord, I turn from my sin and I put my faith in you. Be my Savior, my Lord, be my God and my friend. I choose to follow you from this moment forward. In Jesus' name I pray. Amen.
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3: When life is going well, it's easy to trust God. But what happens when the bottom drops out and you didn't see it coming? Job was, by every measure, a good man, a godly man, a faithful husband and a devoted father. And yet, in what seemed like a single terrible moment, everything he had built and loved was stripped away. If that weren't enough, Satan was back with a second plan. I am Clayton Bjellin, and today on Insight for Living, Chuck Swindoll opens Job chapter 2 in the Bible. And the question before us is a haunting one. How much can one person take?
2: You brought a Bible with you today. Would you open it toward the center section of the book of Job? Locate the second chapter, and may I read for you the first 10 verses as we focus on Satan versus Job, round 2. Job 2, verse 1. Again, there was a day when the sons of God came to present themselves before the Lord, and Satan also came among them to present himself before the Lord. The Lord said to Satan, "Where have you come from?" Then Satan answered the Lord and said, "From roaming about on the earth and walking around on it." The Lord said to Satan, "Have you considered my servant Job? For there is no one like him on the earth, a blameless and upright man, fearing God and turning away from evil, and he still holds fast his integrity, although you incited me against him to ruin him without cause." Satan answered the Lord and said, "Skin for skin, yes, all that a man has, he will give for his life. However, put forth your hand now and touch his bone and his flesh. He will curse you to your face." So the Lord said to Satan, "Behold, he is in your power. Only spare his life." Then Satan went out from the presence of the Lord and smote Job with sore boils, from the sole of his foot to the crown of his head. And he took a potsherd to scrape himself while he was sitting among the ashes. Then his wife said to him, "Do you still hold fast your integrity? Curse God and die." But he said to her, "You speak as one of the foolish women speaks. Shall we indeed accept good from God and not accept adversity?" In all this, Job did not sin with his lips.
3: 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Chuck titled today's message, Satan versus Job, round 2.
2: When bad things happen, it seems they often happen to the wrong people. Johnny Gunther was a handsome teenager who was a straight-A student at Deerfield Academy. He had high hopes and great dreams. Though young in age, he had already thought about tomorrow. He was majoring in math and chemistry, and everything looked bright on the horizon for Johnny until the dark shadow of brain cancer crossed his life. During the 14 months after the diagnosis, he endured two serious operations. And even after the second operation, he passed the grueling entrance exams to Columbia University. 2 weeks after being accepted to Columbia, young Johnny Gunther died. The character of this brave young man was revealed after the first surgery. The parents, John and Francis Gunther, were alone with the physician who told them the grim prognosis, and they struggled, wondering what they should say and how much they should say. And Francis said, "I know my son well enough to know that he is so curious and he is so bright. I know he will want to know everything, but how should we tell him?" They decided that the surgeon would be the one who would go to Johnny and explain to him the whole story. So all alone, he slipped into Johnny's room and the two of them talked. And the surgeon told him the seriousness of the malignant brain tumor. The boy listened with rapt attention and hardly blinked. When the physician finished, the young man's only response was, "Doctor, how shall we break this news to my parents?" When bad things happen, they seem always to happen to the wrong person. We are always left with that three-letter word, why. Why did such a terrible thing like brain cancer invade Johnny Gunther's life? That question is being asked in every major hospital, in every major city around our nation this day. In some of the rooms, that question is on the lips of some of the people. Every large community has within it a home or two where that question is still being asked without an answer. A home or two where that question is still being asked without an answer.

Hard work and integrity had led to a prosperous closing number of years of his life, which he was to enjoy, with plenty of livestock and sufficient camels to pay the dreams that he and his wife had for the future, and it looked as though it was all a downhill slide. And then the bottom of his life dropped out. We call it unfair suffering. Seemingly senseless tragedy invaded the life of one who didn't deserve it. And he's left to pick up the pieces, he and his wife. He's lost most of his servants, all but four. He's lost all of his means of making a living. And he's lost all 10 of his grown children. And to make matters worse, we know a lot more than Job knew. He had no idea of this plan that was being laid behind the scenes against him. So to him, it just was like a bolt out of the blue. Just like those workers on the 10th of September, 2001, who left late in the evening after a busy day in the World Trade Center, planning for tomorrow, adding their thoughts for the day, for the 11th, the to-do list of things that needed to get done. And so many came in early the morning of the 11th to begin their work, and before 8 o'clock, they had no idea that American Airlines flight number 11 was heading directly for their tower in the North Tower. And it struck. So surprising and shocking was it that not even those in the South Tower knew of it and had no idea that a plan was underway for that tower. And only 18 minutes later at 9:03, the South Tower was struck by flight 175, United. We couldn't believe it. It was out of the blue. Why them? Why that? What kind of plan is underway? And Job thought that when all of his oxen and donkeys and servants and sheep and servants and camels and servants, and now his 10 children, gone. We sit in this somewhat comfortable place and we try to imagine what we would have done. Eugene Peterson captures the scene in the paraphrase of the Message. Job got to his feet, ripped his robe, shaved his head, then fell to the ground and worshiped. Naked I came from my mother's womb. Naked I'll return to the womb of the earth. God gives, God takes. God's name be ever blessed. Not once through all this did Job sin. Not once did he blame God. Remarkable. And I'm sure in the struggle of a fitful night trying to sleep after burying all 10 of the children with his own hands, and the groaning and the weeping and the grieving alongside his precious wife, who had also lost the 10. He had no idea that more was underway. He couldn't have imagined it any more than those in the Pentagon who were now busily engaged in dealing with the details of the northeastern Atlantic shoreline and the harbor at New York, where obviously the terrorist was striking, would have any idea that there was now another plane on another evil mission, soon to plunge into the very side of the building where they're working on this other tragedy. Having spoken to some of those officers who were in the building at that time, one even admitted to his own embarrassment, "It never dawned on me that the Pentagon was next." But that plane circled, and not being able to find the White House, which they were convinced it was heading for because of the foliage of mid-September,
The pilot in

0: his maddening plan, turned and found this five-sided building. He knew what it was and tore a hole 200 feet wide as there was a double explosion. First the plane crashing into the building and then the igniting of the fuel that sent fire down the hallway. It's like Job. It just wasn't fair. It just wasn't fair from our perspective. He had stood in his integrity. He had blessed his father. He had worshiped him. And Satan couldn't stand it. He lost round one. The second chapter begins as ominously as the first chapter had continued. Remember how you marked it? Verse 1 of chapter 1, there was a man. Chapter 1, verse 6, there was a day. Chapter 2, verse 1, again, there was a day. We're not told how long. I don't think very long. It's like Satan to hit us with a double blast. The first one a surprise, the second one an absolute shock. He had a plan when he stood before the Lord God, along with his emissaries. And the Lord, verse 2, said to Satan, "Where have you come from?" Satan answered the Lord and said, "From roaming about on the earth, walking around on it." The Lord said to Satan, remembering their earlier conversation, "Have you considered my servant Job? For there is no one like him on the earth, a blameless and upright man, fearing God and turning away from evil." And he adds, this time, "He still holds fast his integrity, although you incited me against him to ruin him without a cause." See the word ruin? The Hebrew word means to swallow. It is in the piel stem, P-I-E-L, which is the stem that intensifies the verb. And in that sense, it's the idea of a barb, the scraping away, the gagging, if you will. You plan for me to ruin him without cause. Satan, not one to be outclassed, answered rather impudently, "Skin for skin, yes, all that a man has, he will give for his life. You've still got that hedge around him. He still gets penthouse treatment. He may not be able to make a living with the former animals, but he's got his health and he can go on living and they can have more children. But you touch him at his lowest level, his flesh and blood, and he will curse you to your face." I think he said some of this out of irritating anger. He lives his life in anger. And he makes his prediction, "He will curse you to your face." Verse 6, "So the Lord said to Satan," think about this, "Behold, he is in your power." Can you imagine that? You imagine your name connected to verse 6? "All right, Lucifer, go back, but don't kill him." He set the boundary, preserve his life, but he's fair game. And as shocked as those in the Pentagon were, Job awoke the next morning feeling sore, unusually sore and feverish. Why? Because verse 7, Satan went out from the presence and smote Job with sore boils from the sole of his foot to the crown of his head. He felt the pain under his arm, and then he felt one at his neck. Something was inside his mouth swelling. And then across his eyes, and even on his scalp, and of all things, he couldn't get his sandals on. And his fever began to rage. And he had lost his appetite. It's like he was coming apart. He says something to his wife. She looks and notices. He asks her to check his back. She observes, "There are swollen marks all over. And they are called here sore boils." Medical doctors down through the centuries have been curious about this particular ailment, this skin malady. In my research, I found a number of comments made in their guesswork, and They may have gotten onto something. One said it was smallpox, another one elephantiasis, another chronic eczema, another leprosy. One suggested psoriasis, another pityriasis, another keratosis. One even said for sure it was pemphigus foliaceus. I'm sure I said it wrong. And of course, a number of them suggested it was a melanoma, advancing form of skin cancer. This man, as Satan, notice how quickly it reads, went out, smote. They're almost brought in juxtaposition. He went out and smote Job. Hit him while he was down. What he thought was maybe just sore muscles from the burying of 10 children, he realized was now an eruption of skin ulcers. And to the pathetic man's dismay, he now realized he had a disease that would make him miserable. I have studied the 42 chapters of Job, and I have made note of every reference to the symptoms that accompanied this ailment. Sit and listen to them. Don't try to turn to the verses. This is what he suffered. Inflamed ulcerous sores, 2:7. Persistent itching, 2:8. Degenerative changes in facial skin, disfiguration, 2:12. Loss of appetite, 3:24. Fears and depression, 3:25. Purulent sores that burst open, scab over, crack, and ooze with pus, 7:5. Worms that form in the sores themselves, 7:5. Difficulty in breathing, 9:18. A darkening of the eyelids, 16:16. Foul breath, 19:17. Loss of weight, 19:20. 33:21. Excruciating, continual pain, 30:30. Also, high fever with chills and discoloring of skin, mixed with anxiety, diarrhea, 30:27. Delirium, sleeplessness, rejection of friends, and all this lasting for months, 7:3, 29:2. In short, Job became the personification of misery. I failed to mention in verse 8 of chapter 2 that all of this resulted in his being isolated and sitting at the city dump, we would call it today. The ashes were the place where they burned the garbage and the rubbish and the human excrement of the city. Became his abode. Warren Wiersbe writes, there the city garbage was deposited and burned, and there the city's rejects lived, begging alms from whomever passed by. At the ash heap, dogs fought over something to eat, and the city's dung was brought and burned. The city's leading citizen was now living in abject poverty and shame. All that he humanly had left were his wife and 3 friends, and even they turned against him. Complete confusion, total isolation, no hope of change. You're doing exactly what you should be doing, sitting in silence. His friends, as we will see next time, did that for 7 days and nights, didn't even recognize him. Have you ever had a boil? Ever? Those of us with white hair would have to say, among the men, white hair, whatever color your hair is, ladies, if you're this age. If you've had a boil, you'll never forget it. I threw a paper route as a kid. I think I was about 11, 12 when I had my first route. And I had a boil just below my elbow on the left arm. I'm left-handed, so I would throw the papers with my left hand. And I rode on my bicycle and had the papers in the bag behind the seat. And I'd reach back and sling the papers. I took delight in landing them in the flower beds. No, on the porch of the people who were on my route. But as this boil grew, and then one formed on my wrist, never knew to this day why they formed there. But one was here and one was there, and it got so sore, I had to throw with my right hand because I couldn't use just two boils. My mother said to me, "Oh, it's okay, son. It'll go away." That's kind of the way we treated them back then. And she didn't tell me it would take 3 months, but she said it will go away. She was right. But they became so swollen, and on occasion, we would prick them and try to get the pus, the core out, it was called, those two boils. Can you imagine? Covered with boils? And sitting in this filthy place, away from friends and the comforts of home, it all finally overwhelmed Mrs. Job. And she came to him one day for a visit. And as she asked, "Do you still hold fast your integrity? Remember God when he said to Satan, 'Have you noticed my servant Job? He still holds fast his integrity.'" Unknowingly, she put her very finger on the one lasting thread that God used in answering Satan. And she challenges his need to do that any longer. And then she uses Satan's line when she says to him, "Curse God, curse God." Satan was never closer to a smile than at that moment as he and his minions sat staring, waiting, hoping. "Say it, Job, say it, say it." I want to pause here and say something regarding Job's wife. I want to confess to you that for too long in my ministry, I've taken unfair shots at her. I think it was probably in immaturity on my part. Furthermore, I hadn't been married long enough to know better than to do that. I cannot leave this one snapshot of Mrs. Job without saying some things in her defense. So hear me on this. She too had lost 10 children. Until you or I have lost 10 children, let's stay quiet about criticizing Mrs. Job. Who knows what you would do in the backwash of that kind of grief? I can't even imagine.
1: What do you do when everything is gone and the pain just keeps coming? Job had no answer for that. All he could do was sit in the ashes and hold on. And today, Chuck Swindoll has reminded us sometimes that's the most faithful thing a person can do. 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When grief piles on grief, when the world seems to be unraveling faster than anyone can explain, well, that's the story of Job's life. And for many of us, it's our story too. 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I'm Clayton Gallen. 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

0: faith or religion shaped your life in some way? Maybe it's your beliefs today, or the values you were raised with, or the community you've stayed connected to. When the census asks what religion you identify with, it's worth thinking beyond just a label. It can also reflect the people, experiences, and communities that have shaped your life. So, this August, take a moment. If Christianity is part of your story, record it.
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0: 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This August, one of the questions you'll be asked is, what religion do you identify with? It's worth taking a moment to think about what that really means. Take Christianity, for example. For some Australians, Christianity is their spiritual belief. For others, it's the values they were raised with and still live by. And for others, it's their connection to Christian schools, charities, organisations, and community services that are part of everyday life. So, when the census comes around, think about your full story. And if Christianity is part of it, take a moment to record it.
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3: 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If I was to lose an argument, what do I really lose? Often the only things I would lose is getting my own way and hurting my pride. And neither of these are really life-threatening. 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
3: Now, what's supposed to happen as the years go by is that you and I are supposed to grow up from immaturity to maturity. And yet we like to hang on to some of our childish ways of thinking, some of our little tantrums, if you will, that at the end of the day end up causing us a lot of pain. Hi, I'm Bernie Diamond from ChristianityWorks.com. What teenager hasn't rolled their eyes when they've been told to do something by their parents? We all did it, and our kids have all done it too. Teenagers want the best of both worlds. They want freedom, but they also want their parents to be their servants. The problem is that many parents don't teach their children to grow up because it's hard, it takes energy, there's conflict, and so many adults never actually grow up. To each of my children, somewhere along the line, I've said this: don't expect to act like a child and be treated like an adult. This isn't just for teenagers. Maturity means growing up. It's not easy for any of us.
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out of my dawn. I'm hearing your call. I'm feeling your draw. The weeping may come, but just for the night, the chains will not fall. The morning is here now. 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
5: A company approached the Australian Football League to acquire the rights to make coffins in the colours of Australian rules teams. Sydney-based company Life Art applied to the AFL for licensing rights to paint club colours on the coffins of fans. Life Art Managing Director Natalie Verdon said she believed that the market in Victoria for coffins decorated in AFL club colours would be huge. The AFL, perhaps wisely, refused the offer from Life Art, believing that this was not something that they should get involved in. Imagine that you would want the last impression of your life to be the colours and the logo of your team. Perhaps this is a reminder that sport can go way beyond recreation and can become an obsession, even a religion. Surely something that takes so much of your focus that you want to get buried in the team colours has become a religious activity. When the Lord said we should not worship other gods, I doubt he thought a footy team would be an issue.
4: Carl Faze for DailyNudge.org.
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Anybody feel this heartache? 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Yeah, just when I can't take no more.

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3: Legendary Queensland State of Origin coach Wayne Bennett was watching his players train and noticed that several players slowed at the end of a short training run. He gathered the players together and told them not to stop three steps short. On the field of play, it would be the team that refused to stop three steps short that would win the match. Good advice at sport and good advice in life as well. There are so many areas that we end up stopping three steps short in our work, in our relationships, and also in our turning to God. Many people want to follow God in their lives. They want to live in a way that pleases God. The problem is we often stop three steps short. Our good intentions end up as just that, intentions that we never follow through on. Let me encourage you today to follow through on your intentions to turn to God. Go to church, read a modern translation of the Bible, pray, talk to others. When it comes to God, don't stop three steps short.
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4: The Australian Rugby League asked all cheer girl squads to cover up their midriffs, and research released in the same week seems to vindicate that decision. The cheerleaders were asked to cover up because the body shape of these girls is unattainable for most young women, and this exacerbates conditions such as anorexia. The research, which backs up this decision, surveyed 1,200 Australian women. Two-thirds said they don't like the shape of their body, and one in 10 is extremely uncomfortable with her figure. While most women want to look better in public, less than 50% are confident about dressing for their size. Our community needs to celebrate all shapes and sizes rather than just focus on thin models and cheer girls. The Bible tells us to celebrate the unique way in which each of us are created. We all need to find ways to allow everyone, and especially young women, to be comfortable with natural and healthy body shapes and to celebrate inner beauty.
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4: The ability of the human mind to invent, build and create new technology is astounding. Every time you think humanity has found the limits, someone pushes further. Charles H. Jewell, Commissioner of the US Patents Office, once said, "Everything that can be invented has been invented." That was a misguided statement when you consider he said it in 1899. I believe this ability for humans to think, analyze, and create points to the God behind humanity. We are not an accident of the process of evolution. Humanity's ability and our creativity points to our own creator. We are said to have

0: Been created in God's image, and human ability and brilliance clearly points to a creator God. While it's true that human failure points to the need for our forgiveness from God, human invention and brilliance also points to our creation by God.
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2: How can we determine if a claim is true or not? For some people, truth is a matter of personal preference. For others, truth is only that which can be verified mathematically or scientifically. The problem with this, though, is that this statement itself cannot be tested mathematically or scientifically and therefore should be considered false. For any claim to be true, it must pass at least five truth tests. These include correspondence to reality, verifiability by testing its claims, non-contradictory, falsifiable, which means that if the claim is false, there are ways to prove it to be false, and five, consistency, it is always true. When it comes to the most important claims in life, there are few as important as those that claim to be about God and how we can be reconciled to Him to find the peace and meaning in life that we're all searching for. It's worth noting that Jesus Christ Himself claim to be the way, the truth, and the life. And that's really worth thinking about. I'm Andrew Corbett.
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3: Author David Reith watched his mother die after a battle with cancer and wrote about the experience in his book Swimming in a Sea of Death. Reith reflects on the complexity of dealing with someone as they struggle to hold on to life. His mother was an atheist, but that did not mean she did not have faith. In thinking back over a commitment to science having a cure, Reith commented, "I am painfully aware that described in this way, my mother's views could seem like the expression of faith rather than reason." This is similar to Helen Garner's book, The Spare Room, where she writes of a friend dying of cancer, and Garner was equally disturbed by her friend's quasi-religious faith in quackery and sees more than a whiff of the irrational behind such faith in science. Facing death without faith is seemingly impossible. Faith is a common human virtue. The question to ask is, where are you placing your faith?
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3: It's easier to imagine that God will do a miracle for other people, but never, ever for me. Sure, I believe that God can do miracles, just not for me. I mean, if I believe in a miracle and he doesn't show up, I'm going to look like a fool. I'm Bernie Diamond, and welcome again to the program as we take a look at God's attitude towards miracles from a different perspective. How often in life do we think to ourselves, I just need a miracle? Nothing but a miracle is going to get this done. And you know the struggle with that? We just don't know when or even if a miracle is ever going to happen. Is God going to step in this time? Or not? I mean, if I believe God for a miracle and it doesn't happen, I'm going to look like an idiot. And you know something? So often, that's exactly what stops us from believing in him for a miracle. What will other people say? What if I believe God for this or for that, and I tell someone else, and then God doesn't come through, and then I look stupid? Well, maybe it'd be safer not to believe in God for that breakthrough. Maybe I should just shut up and stay in my little box and put up with the misery that's going on in my life and let other people ask Jesus for stuff. Do you see the mentality? Do you see how pride can stop us from asking and receiving? Jesus once said to his disciples, "The reason you haven't received anything is because you haven't asked me for anything yet." But, well, anyone who's ever dared in their heart to believe God for a miracle will know that feeling, that niggling sense of, what will other people think? This is real life. I don't want to dress up the idea of miracles. There are two equal and opposite mistakes in talking and thinking about miracles. The first one is to under-spiritualize. We can think and act and behave and believe as though miracles never happen. I have to tell you something. If miracles never happen, I wouldn't be sitting here with you right now. I just wouldn't. I wouldn't even be on air on this station. I would have gone broke ages ago. The other end of the spectrum is to over-spiritualize. This kind of drifting on cloud nine kind of spirituality, as if nothing ever goes wrong in life if you believe in Jesus. What a load of rubbish. Of course things go wrong. Of course we make mistakes. Of course people get cancer. Of course children die. But somewhere in the middle of all that, the notion that I might be embarrassed if I believe in God for a miracle and he doesn't show up, well, that sort of thing niggles away at our minds, doesn't it? I want to introduce you today to a couple of men, men at the bottom of the social ladder who put everything on the line, and a third man right at the top of the social ladder who did the same. The first of these two men are blind beggars. They heard that Jesus was in town. Here's what happened. You can read about it in Matthew chapter 20. As they were leaving Jericho, a large crowd followed Jesus. There were two blind men sitting by the roadside. When they heard that Jesus was passing by, they shouted, "Lord, Lord, have mercy on us, Son of David." The crowd sternly ordered them to be quiet, but they shouted even more loudly, "Have mercy on us, Lord, Son of David." Jesus stood still and called to them, saying, "What do you want me to do?" And they said to him, "Lord, let our eyes be opened." Moved with compassion, Jesus touched their eyes. Immediately, they regained their sight and followed him. See, these were two blind, beggarly outcasts. There was no social security safety net in those days, no check coming in the mail every 2 weeks. They were blind, they couldn't work, therefore they were poor, therefore they were ostracized, therefore they weren't part of the crowd following Jesus, they were sitting on the side of the road. And these crowds were milling around Jesus, They were normal people. They were the beautiful people. They were the people who had a right to be there. It would have been so easy for these blind beggars just to say to one another, "Hey, Fred, Jesus is here." "Yeah, I know, Dave, but look at us. Do you really, really think he'd ever do one of those miracles for the likes of you and me?" "Nah, you're right. It's a complete waste of time, isn't it?" Can you imagine? Can you imagine if they'd had that attitude? They'd have died blind. What a complete and utter tragedy that would have been. What? There aren't any words to describe it. "I'm not good enough. Let's not go." They would have missed out, wouldn't they? You get it? And look at what they did. They shouted out in public. The crowds told them to shush. But they went public anyway. They went against public opinion. They went against conventional wisdom. Conventional wisdom was, Jesus won't do a miracle for you because you're not one of the beautiful people, right? And yet, they got their miracle. But, I hear you say, but they were outcasts. When it comes to reputation, they had nothing to lose. Well, maybe you're right. Perhaps they had nothing to lose. They were, after all, at the bottom of the social register. So now let's look at a man at the complete opposite end of the social scale, a man by the name of Jairus. When Jesus had crossed again in the boat to the other side, a great crowd gathered around him, and he was by the sea. Then one of the leaders of the synagogue, a man named Jairus, came, and when he saw Jesus, he fell at his feet and begged him repeatedly, "My little daughter is at the point of death. Come and lay your hands on her so that she may be made well and live." This was the leader of the synagogue. This Jairus guy was really somebody. Jesus, on the other hand, even though he was drawing big crowds, already had a dodgy relationship with the religious hierarchy in Jerusalem. But this man's desperation outweighed his concern over his reputation. He threw himself publicly in front of the crowds, in front of the people who attended his synagogue, down at Jesus' feet. He would have looked pretty stupid if Jesus had ignored him or turned him away. And there it is. There's the answer. Read Matthew, Mark, Luke, or John, any one of the historical accounts of Jesus' life, and tell me if you can find one instance where Jesus turned away just one person who came to him and asked him for a miracle. And I've got to tell you, I'm going to save you some time. There's not a one. Tell me the one time when Jesus admonished someone for having too much faith or for calling on him in public. Not once. That's why people did it. That's why they weren't concerned with looking stupid, because he never turned them away. Didn't always give them the answer they were looking for, but mostly he did. Jesus never, ever turned them away. Jesus never made them look stupid. He always rewarded their faith. You know what I've decided? I am happy to put my faith in him and believe in him for a miracle when I need one, even if I end up looking stupid. I'm sorry, I just don't care what other people think. I don't mean that arrogantly. I just don't care what you think. Actually, what everyone else thinks is absolutely irrelevant. I'd rather look a fool. Sure, people think that sometimes, than miss out on the miracle-working power of God in my life. And you know what happens when we abandon our reputation? When we stop worrying about what other people think and put our trust in Jesus, you know what happens? We end up seeing more than our fair share of miracles. I had one just yesterday. God opened a door that had been firmly shut to me for years. Should never have been opened, but it was. I don't know. More than my fair share of miracles? That works, doesn't it? Go our different ways today. I was wondering if I could ask you for your input, a bit of help, if you will, to guide me along my way. As you might imagine, we receive a lot of feedback to a different perspective from right around the world. And one of the most common things that people say is, "I wish you could teach more about subject X." So that got me to thinking, wouldn't it be great if we could be a bit more intentional about that? Wouldn't it be great if I could get your input on the teaching topics that would really speak into your life? So can I ask you, when you have a moment, to head across to teachingtopics.org to have your say. It'll only take you a couple of minutes, and who knows how many others across the globe might be blessed by your God-inspired ideas. That web address again is teachingtopics.org. Just a few minutes of your time could have a powerful impact that ripples out into countless lives in places that we can't even begin to imagine. I'm Bernie Diamond, and I'll catch you again same time tomorrow with a different perspective.
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2: There's power in the Word of God. 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
3: The Word of God is alive and powerful and sharper than any two-edged sword. Pastor Greg Laurie urges us to use it.
2: I found that sometimes scriptures are like time bombs that detonate later. They act like they don't care, but then 3 o'clock in the morning, they wake up and that verse is in their head because God's Word will not return void.
3: The

to share his message of love. Surprisingly, he chose people to reach people. Flawed, fallible, foible-filled people. Ah, but the power of the message is not in us messengers. It's built into the message. And the boldness and direction that we need is built into us by the Spirit who lives within us. Pastor Greg Laurie discusses that today on A New Beginning as he continues a message from his brand new series in Acts, a series called The Upside Down Life.

0: Bibles and turn to Acts chapter 2. And the title of my message before us now is The Secret to Sharing the Gospel Effectively. Let's read Acts 2, verses 2 to 7. I'm reading, by the way, from the New Living Translation. On the day of Pentecost, all the believers were meeting together in one place. Suddenly, there was a sound from heaven like the roaring of a mighty windstorm, and it filled the house where they were sitting, and then what looked like flames or tongues of fire appeared and settled on each of them. And everyone present was filled with the Holy Spirit, and they began speaking in other languages as the Spirit gave them this ability. At that time, there were devout Jews from every nation living in Jerusalem, and when they heard the loud voice, everyone came running. And they were bewildered to hear their own language being spoken by the believers. And they were completely amazed and said, how can this be? We'll stop there. So God is getting ready now to change the world with 120 people. What can we learn from them? They were unified. They were unified. They were together. Verse 2, on the day of Pentecost, all the believers were meeting together in one place. These believers had no earthly power. They had no armies. They had no money. They had no status. They had no political power, but they had Jesus, and Jesus had them, and they were together. So let's look now at what Peter says. Acts chapter 2, verse 36. He gets up and says these words to the people gathered. Everyone in Israel know for certain the Lord God has made this Jesus, whom you crucified, to be both Lord and Messiah. Peter's words pierced their hearts. And they said to him and the other apostles, brothers, what should we do? Peter replied, every one of you should repent of your sins and turn to God and be baptized in the name of Jesus Christ for the forgiveness of your sins, and you will receive the gift of the Holy Spirit. This promise is to you, to your children, those who are far away, and to all who have called on the Lord our God. Then Peter continued preaching for a long time, strongly urging all the listeners, save yourselves from this crooked generation. Those who believed what Peter said were baptized and added to the church that day, about 3,000 in all. Wow, stop there. Why did Peter have such an amazing response to his message? Point number one is he knew his audience or his congregation. He knew that some of the people he was speaking to literally played a role in the crucifixion of Jesus. Can you imagine if maybe one of those Roman guards was there that pounded the spikes into the hands of Jesus? The religious leaders were there for sure, listening in, very critical. And he points maybe a finger, you crucified him. Not speaking figuratively, he's saying, you, I know you, I remember you, I was there, I saw you. You crucified him. So it's very specific. He also quotes a lot of scripture. He quotes huge portions of the Old Testament, apparently from memory. So the fishermen had been busy. He had been reading and memorizing the Bible. It's not like he pulled out the scroll of Joel here. That's a big giant scroll. They didn't have Bibles like we have now. Well, I have to open this. Someone help me open Joel. No, he just, from his heart, quoted scripture. See, that was his audience. They were people that knew scripture. There were Jewish people in Jerusalem for Pentecost, and he spoke to them in a way they would understand. So when you're sharing your faith, get to know the person you're speaking to. The other day, a friend of mine named Larry, who has recently committed his life to the Lord and is filled with passion, he texted me and said, I have a friend that I think is really close to coming to the Lord. Will you meet with him? I said, sure. So we got together for coffee, and Larry starts sharing his testimony. And it was like a textbook case on how to share your own story. Perfect. Just talked about what Christ had done in his life, how the Lord had changed his life. So his friend was there, and I started asking his friend some questions. And his friend said some things, obviously, I wouldn't agree with. I just listen, ask more questions, listen some more. And then I started bringing the message of the gospel, and Larry sort of set it up. It was like we're playing volleyball. Larry got the ball there, and I spiked it, right? Easiest thing I've ever done. It wasn't even hard. Well, the guy actually says to me, could you like give me some points on how I can become a Christian? Yes, I can. So we prayed right there and he accepted Christ. So, but here's the reason. It's taking time to listen. When I talk to people, I don't pull a pulpit out and stand behind a pulpit. Just sit and talk to them. Get to know them. You know, care about them. Listen, people don't care how much you know until they know how much you care. Take time with people. Peter did that. And then he gave them the gospel. I think his message was effective because it was scriptural. He quoted the scripture, and this is something to remember. Even though people don't believe in the Bible, don't let that stop you from quoting it anyway. There's power in the Word of God. It has built-in power. Isaiah 55:10, God says, as the rain comes down from heaven and the snow comes down, so shall my word be that goes forth from my mouth. It will not return to me void. It will accomplish what I please. It will prosper in the thing in which I send it. The word has power. And sometimes you'll share it and a person will say, I don't believe that. I don't accept that. Share it anyway. Sometimes people say, well, don't quote the Bible to me. I don't believe in the Bible. Should you stop quoting the Bible? No, because it's a sword of the Spirit. Use the sword. If someone said to you and you're holding a sword, I don't believe that sword is sharp. Really? Check this out. No. I'm speaking figuratively. You understand, right? Okay. We don't mean literal swords. But we do mean the Word of God, the sword of the Spirit. So when we quote it, I found that sometimes scriptures are like time bombs that detonate later. They act like they don't care, but then 3 o'clock in the morning, they wake up and that verse is in their head, because God's word will not return void. It will prosper in the place you send it. So learn the word of God, memorize the word of God, quote the word of God.
1: It's great to have you with us today on A New Beginning with Pastor Greg Laurie. We're in the Bible book of Acts, chapter 2 today, with a message titled, The Secret to Sharing the Gospel Effectively. Let's continue.
0: Here's another point. The message of Peter was effective because it was Christ-centered. It was Christ-centered. Acts 2:22, he says, Jesus of Nazareth. Acts 2:32, this man, speaking of Jesus, Acts 2:36, God made this Jesus whom you crucified, both Lord and Christ. And then he spoke of the crucifixion of Jesus Christ. And no matter what you're talking about, you got to bring it back to the cross. Listen to this. Sometimes in our attempts to cross over, we don't bring the cross over. Paul says, I don't want to know anything else among you except Jesus Christ and him crucified. I was doing an interview the other day about our crusade, and I was asked the question, what are you going to speak on this year? I said, pretty much the same thing I've been speaking on for 30 years, okay? I'll be honest with you. I mean, I'll have a theme, I'll have some opening remarks, but ultimately, you know where I'm headed. And I say that without apology. I'm going to talk about the life, death, and resurrection of Jesus Christ, because that's where the power is. That's the power. There is distinct power in the simple message of the life, death, and resurrection of Jesus. That's why Paul says the gospel is the power of God unto salvation. Here's another point. Peter's message was effective because he called sin, sin, and told them to repent. And let me define what sin is. Sin is crossing a line. Sin is falling short of a standard that God has set for humanity, which is perfection. We've all sinned, so we have to understand the bad news before we can fully appreciate the good news. We have to call sin, sin. Sometimes we're afraid to say it, and then we need to tell them to repent. Sometimes preachers are afraid to use the word repent. We can't omit it from our verbiage. It's in the Bible, and it's necessary to come to Christ. Look at what Peter says, verse 38. He said, repent. Let every one of you be baptized in the name of Jesus Christ. I think we've backed away from this in many ways. I read a new survey. It reveals a shocking statistic about young Christians. The survey says, quote, more than 60% of born-again Christians between the ages of 18 and 39 believe that Jesus, Buddha, and Muhammad are all equal in regards to a path to salvation. Okay, here's what that tells me. It tells me that more than 60% of born-again Christians have not really read their Bibles. Or more than 60% of those who think they're born-again Christians believe this. But if you're a born-again Christian, you cannot believe that Buddha and Muhammad are equal to Jesus in getting you to heaven. You cannot believe that.

the truth of it, and I pray for any that have joined us, wherever they are. If they don't know you yet, if Jesus Christ is not living in their heart, our prayer is that your Holy Spirit will work on them now. Show them their need for you and draw them to yourself, we pray.

0: Pastor Greg Laurie with an important prayer. And if you'd like to make a change in your relationship with the Lord, if you'd like to accept God's offer of eternal life, Pastor Greg would love to help you with that right now.
1: Yes, I'd be delighted to. This can be the moment where you change your eternal address, literally from hell to heaven. I'll pray a simple prayer, and I would just ask you to pray this prayer out loud if you like. After me, just pray these words. Lord Jesus, I know that I'm a sinner, but I know that you're the Savior who died on the cross for me and rose again from the dead. Jesus, I choose to follow you from this moment forward. In your name I pray. Amen. I know. It's such a simple, short prayer. But you just called on the name of the Lord. And you know what? He heard that prayer. And if you meant that prayer in your heart, he answered that prayer. Now let me help you to get started on the right foot in your new life in Jesus Christ. 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I want to send you what we call a New Believer's Pack that includes the New Believer's Bible and a whole lot more. And let me be the first to say to you, congratulations. And welcome to the family of God.
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2: I had a manuscript sitting on a table at a restaurant where I frequent, and it had that title real big. And the server came up and she said, "Oh, the love languages. What is the one that matters most? Is it words of affirmation? Because that's mine, right? Is that the one that matters most, right?" And I said, "Well, they're all important and they all matter, but the one that matters most is the love language of the person that's in front of you."
3: That's Dr. Les Parrott, and he and his wife Leslie join us today on Focus on the Family with Jim Daly, along with Dr. Gary Chapman, as we talk about the love languages. Thanks for joining us. I'm John Fuller.
4: I so appreciate what these three marriage experts said last time about being intentional in speaking your spouse's love language. And we know marriage can have its challenges. Believe me, Jean and I have our challenges from time to time. But let me just remind you that Focus on the Family is here for you. It's a privilege for us to be there. And that's our mission. We want to help you have the best relationship possible. And learning to speak your spouse's love language is a great way to refresh, sustain, and I would say build your thriving marriage.
3: Yeah, and let me quickly introduce our guests. They've all been here with us a number of times before. Dr. Gary Chapman is a pastor, author, counselor, speaker, radio host. You probably know him best for his best-selling series, The Five Love Languages. He and his wife, Carolyn, have two adult children. And Les and Leslie Parrott have been married for just over 40 years, and they have two grown sons. Les is a clinical psychologist, and Leslie is a marriage and family therapist. And they're relationship experts, best-selling authors, conference speakers, and they've teamed up with Dr. Chapman on a new book that really elaborates on his original concept, The Love Language That Matters Most, How to Personalize Love So They Really Feel It. And that's the book we're talking about again today. And as we pick up, Jim, we're going to listen as you talk with Dr. Chapman about going beyond just knowing about your spouse's love language.
4: Gary, knowing your spouse's love language is a great start. And of course, reading the original book is a great idea, or this new one. But real connection does take practice, and we can understand it intellectually, but then doing it is sometimes a stumbling block for people. How can couples move from knowing to actually speaking each other's language? I mean, what are those mechanisms?
5: Well, if they're Christians, I'd say pray first. Lord, you know I'm married to this person, and I know they have the emotional need to feel loved, and I know their love language and their dialect, so help me. Because this doesn't come natural for me.
4: Do you say, "God, help me"?
3: Sometimes, maybe.
5: And God will help us. He will help us. Yeah. But let's face it. If you didn't receive, growing up, the primary love language of your spouse and the dialect that they want, dialect or dialects they want to receive it in, it's a learning curve.
4: Yeah.
5: You know, a man said to me, he said, "Dr. Chapman, her language is words of affirmation." And I know that. He said, "But I don't know how to say that. I never received positive words growing up." Yeah. And I don't know how to say it. I said, "Well, you know, you can't erase your history."
4: Right.
5: "But you can start now learning." And I said, "Tell me three things your wife is good at." He said, "Well, she's a good cook, and she's a good school teacher, and she's a good mother." And I wrote three sentences out beside each one of those. I said, "Here's your homework. You go home and twice a day this week, you get in a room by yourself and say these words, read these sentences out loud. You hear yourself saying these. And when you come back next week, I hope you can say them to me without looking at your list." He said, "Well, I'll try it." You know, you have to start where you are.
4: Yeah,
5: you
4: know? No, that's good.
5: But we can learn these, but it means we have to want to do it, choose to do it, and God will help us, but because God wants us to love our spouse.
4: Yeah. Les and Leslie, that answer actually sparked something in my mind. We've had a number of guests that talk about family of origin issues, the Yurkoviches, the way we love, for example. That formative time really does shape so much of who we become.
6: Yes.
4: And it's rare that we get an opportunity, unless there's a need, a deep need that you say, I need help figuring this out. And you go to counseling and they begin to put these pieces together. Mm-hmm. But in this area of love languages and the idea of family of origin and things you did or did not receive, can we overcome those things if they're so deeply rooted in us that we haven't been loved in the right way?
6: Yeah.
4: That we can overcome these
3: most
4: things.
3: Most definitely. And that's why I think that's why the five love languages is such a success, because mm-hmm. it is so tangible and it speaks to that person in such a unique way.
6: Yeah. Here's the thing. You know, we all have a story that shaped us. It is so helpful to think of that having shaped our own love tanks and the love tank of the person. You know, it's not a one size fits all. You know, it's like every different kind of car has its own tank and runs on its own fuel. And how our families loved us, how they failed us, you know, our own personality, that all goes into creating our love tank. And it's yeah. helpful to realize, oh, okay, well, some love tanks drain faster than others. Some hold more fuel. You know, maybe if I grew up in a home, you described it earlier, Gary, you know, where I got all these love languages spoken to me, then my tank is fueled up and doesn't drain as fast. But some of us have love leaks. You can siphon our tank really fast. And I think that's why recognizing, especially if you recognize, wow, my spouse speaks what I would consider a foreign love language to me. Like, it is awkward learning a foreign language for most of us. Some of us are great at that. I'm terrible. I remember we were going to take a trip to
3: France,
6: and yeah. I, you know, ordered one of those kits, and I was convinced I would be, you know,
4: fluent in 4 days.
6: Yeah, it was the most embarrassing, ridiculous thing. It felt clunky, whatever. Your love language is a foreign one for me. I had to treat it the same way in our marriage.
3: Yeah. But it does. The family of origin has a lot to do with that. In fact, in this new book, we have a whole chapter on your love tank and how your family shaped that. Some of us have big love tanks. Some of us are pretty small with our love tanks and they need frequent fueling. Others can live on some, you know, spoken word of affirmation because that's our love language for a longer time than other people can. So that's a really important insight that you have, Jim. The love tank is homegrown in so many
4: interesting.
3: Ways.
4: Interesting. That's so interesting. What about the perspective of how you prioritize your own life? I mean, first it's the Lord. It's your relationship with the Lord. So many experts have been at this table talking about you don't have the capacity to change your spouse. You have to work on you. And often what happens in that setting is the Lord shows up and starts working on your spouse. But this idea of your love tank from God, you know, filling your love tank with the Lord's love and understanding that deep unconditional love as best as we can, and then the love tank with our spouse. Gary, speak to those expectations. I'm just thinking of the man saying, you know what? I told her I loved her at the altar, and we love the Lord, and that's good enough.
5: Yeah.
4: Right?
5: Yeah.
4: That's an extreme, yeah. but it
5: right.
4: proves the
5: yeah.
4: point.
5: Right, yeah. You know, I think if we understand this concept and we communicate love, it is true. We cannot change our spouse. That's true. But we can influence our spouse, and we do every single day.
6: Mm-hmm.
5: We either have a positive influence or we have a negative influence every single day. And the most powerful influence you can have on the positive side is to be communicating love to that person in their love language, in a dialect that's meaningful to them, that's filling up their love tank. That doesn't make them change, but it's a positive influence on them. They're far more likely to change if you're doing that on a consistent
4: yeah.
5: basis.
4: So, Les, here's the question. You're all doctors. You're all in this every day. Why, as a human being, do I push purposefully Gene's hot buttons? I mean, where in my head is it rational for me to say, well, if I say this, boom, I get a spark? It's yeah. so stupid of me.
2: Well, sometimes you do it, and she's told me you do this quite frequently.
4: I'm speaking on behalf of John. Just teasing. This is true. I mean, it is such an odd thing in human behavior.
2: Yeah.
4: In married couples.
2: Well, here's one reason. We're oblivious to it sometimes because we all live with an agenda. You have an agenda about what you're going to do when you get upstairs to your office after this, or a group you're going to speak to, or whatever. And it takes a conscious effort to temporarily set aside my agenda to recognize your needs. That's when we speak that person's love language. And by the way, this whole thing is not about perfectionism. It's about progress, right? It's not about being perfect. It's about making progress.
6: Persistence.
2: And you will fail. You're going to say stupid things. Jim, look at me.
4: No.
2: But when you do, you can recover. I'll give you a really fresh example in our own marriage that happened within the last 48 hours. And it makes me look like an idiot.
4: Pause. Think about this. Are you sure you want to do this?
2: Maybe I shouldn't. Keep moving. Go ahead. Next question.
4: No, now you got me.
2: So Leslie was in the middle of kind of just ramping up in a really meaningful conversation. Well, you were on the front end. What I knew was going to be a longer conversation.
4: I think I know where this is going.
2: And I don't think you do, because this was so stupid on my part. And it had to do with one of our boys and so forth. And she was, you know, kind of pouring out her heart on that. And in the middle of her doing that, so I have this little obsession with this new vacuum cleaner that we got. And this vacuum cleaner has this light on it that shows you where the dirt is.
4: Oh.
2: You know what I'm saying?
4: It's a smart vacuum cleaner.
2: That's incredible. I mean, it's become my therapy.
6: Okay. So. Could we do a session on the Dyson vacuum? Yeah.
4: There you go. We just did the ad. Everybody's going to get one.
2: I hope they send me one for free. But anyway, I don't know what I had it in my hand. And in the middle of her talking, I just turned the thing on because I saw a hair loose on the
6: really
2: floor.
6: Happened.
2: And I thought, I'll just get that real fast.
7: Just take a second.
2: Yeah.
4: I feel so much better right now.
2: I was so distracted by that what I needed to do, I couldn't really be present with her, but I didn't say anything. I just did it.
4: Yeah.
2: It was just so, I mean, talk about a love leak. Her whole love tank was just like completely empty. And and by the way, when you do something like that, here's what we know from research from John Gottman. When you do something so stupid or you say something so stupid, it takes 5 times the positive to get back to where you were.
4: Well, going back to the leaks in the tank, that's true. Yeah. All those things are those leaks in the proverbial tank. So you have to double, quintuple your effort to fill that tank up.
2: And getting that dialect dialed in
6: is what
2: matters.
6: But I love your insight that we do know how to nudge each other and touch those tender points.
4: Yeah.
6: But I think if you spin that, we're pretty bright, and we also know how to do the thing that makes them feel most deeply loved. It's that same intuitive understanding that we can just flip on its head and be brilliant at loving.
4: Yeah. You know, again, quality time, we get into that one as well, but quality time is that being present. And how can couples cultivate that kind of intentionality around quality time? I think Jean, again, an example there, she would feel quality time praying together, reading the word together, maybe sitting together too, but it's like the pressure of the gas hose, if we're talking about putting fuel in our tank. If we're doing those spiritual things together, it's like fully squeezed, and that gas is pouring in the tank. For us sitting together, it might be halfway in terms of her receiving the benefit of that. She's more into let's develop our relationship spiritually. Mm-hmm. So is that an insight? Is that a dialect? Is that knowing what fuel really fills her tank?
5: I think our relationship with God impacts everything. And I think the more we share our relationship with God in terms of praying together or reading the scriptures together or discussing a sermon together that we've just heard, it has a positive impact on speaking any of these languages, because when we feel, you know, our hearts are beating together in our relationship with God, we're far more likely to really give attention to how to communicate love to each other.
4: Absolutely. And maybe that's the question, Les or Leslie, in terms of the dialects of quality time. What are they?
6: Yeah, no, I love this one. This one's kind of fun because we all experience time differently, and we even think of it as a resource differently. One of the qualifiers, and I've heard you say this time and time again, Gary, and it's so true, is quality time isn't just about being together. It's undistracted, full presence.
4: No iPhone.
3: No vacuum cleaner.
4: No. Oh, this is revelatory.
3: Oh, man.
4: There's no
3: get some
4: evil
3: points for that.
4: There
3: know?
4: Is no evil eye bigger than if Jean's talking to me and I, bing, the phone goes and I check it out and I look back at her and she's got that eye like I just committed the bad sin.
6: And we've all committed that sin.
4: Yeah. And it's, you know what? She's right.
6: Yeah.
4: To be honest.
2: Let me ask a question for us and everybody that's listening to us. Are you more scheduled or unscheduled?
4: Hmm. In what area of my life?
2: Your whole, just in general.
4: Well, 8 to 5, I'm highly scheduled because of what I do here, focus on the family. And then at home, I tend to be far less scheduled. Yeah,
3: you're spontaneous.
4: Yeah. So I can operate in both worlds.
2: And what about Jean?
4: Highly scheduled.
2: All the time?
4: All the time.
2: Yeah, she likes to know what's going to happen. And
4: 3 lists to every item.
2: Okay. And then the second question is, are you more future-oriented or more present-oriented?
4: That's interesting.
2: Are you energized by the here and now or the there and then? What's about to happen?
4: Vanilla. What's your favorite ice cream? That's what that sounds like to me. I think in my role that helps shape some of your, you know, the demand of your vocation can shape some of these things, I think.
6: For sure.
4: So I think I've got to be thinking
2: future.
4: How about
2: Jean? Is she more future?
4: I would say present. Okay. She's more present. I tend to be more future. I think
2: so
4: that's probably
2: accurate.
4: If
2: she is present-oriented and scheduled, that shapes her dialect for quality time. Mm-hmm. Is quality time an important thing to her?
4: Very.
2: Yeah. So what she will like is something that is paced and punctual. She wants to know, here's when it starts, here's how it's going to go, and she can now relax in that.
4: How about this insight? Never surprise me with a trip. Mm. Yeah. That will not be my favorite thing.
2: Right.
4: Tell me ahead of time so I know how to pack.
6: Yeah.
2: Whereas if you're unscheduled and future-oriented, surprise me every day.
4: Yeah.
2: Right? So you get the idea?
4: I tend to be the other. So, throw some clothes in the bag. Let's go.
6: Yeah, absolutely. Don't even tell me where we're headed.
4: Yeah.
2: So you get the idea here. Time is important. Quality time is important to many of us as a love language, even if it's not our primary love language. But if you're not understanding the dialect within it, which is what this premium assessment will really pinpoint for you, and certainly the new book will as well, that is what really opens, that's what fills up the love tank.
5: Mm. I think this is really important that we understand the kind of gifts, you know, that's important to them. Like fanciful gifts is one of the dialects. And this can be fancy things. It can be jewelry. It can be a amazing flower arrangement that just blows her away. Mm-hmm. So it's one of the dialects within this. Another one, of course, is functional gifts like vacuum cleaners.
4: Wow, you're getting one every year from me. We know your love language.
3: So that's functional.
4: Clean.
5: Yeah. So if you're giving them a functional gift, and their dialect is fanciful gifts, and they don't have to be expensive fanciful gifts, you know, then you're not hitting them where they really need to be hit in terms of receiving it. And then there are sensible gifts, things that you've talked about that, you know, you really know that they would like to have because they've talked about that, you know, and sentimental gifts, things that remind you of, remember that time when we were here and all that kind of thing.
4: You know, so often we're thinking expense. Mm-hmm. You know, you might be newly married. People are listening and they're going, wow, we can't afford to do some of this. I can't afford a blender.
6: Right.
4: Even though my wife would love a blender. But Gary, you said in the book, one of the most precious gifts you received from Carolyn, your wife, was what?
5: It was a little piece of paper that I actually have with me today.
4: Oh. Yeah, you carry it.
5: I carry it with me.
6: Are we all just swimming?
5: Everywhere I go. And now my language is words of affirmation, so this is a gift of words.
4: This was a home run.
5: Home, hand-printed.
3: Look at his my face, lady.
4: Yeah, no kidding.
5: My sweet Gary, I do love you. I shall pray for you. I am so blessed to live with you. I am proud of you. Parenthesis. Thankful, excited, biblical proud, grateful. Life with you is beyond belief. Have fun, bear fruit, enjoy in return. Stay warm.
4: Oh,
5: whoa!
4: My
5: love tank fills up.
6: It's
5: reading it.
4: I love it. I love your tank expression more than anything. Wow.
7: Your tank's going to explode.
4: It's overflowing here. But that's beautiful. And that's the point. Yeah. And she hit it. She knows it. Yeah. And she really fed you.
3: But that's absolutely a great example of how these love languages sometimes blend into each other, because words of affirmation, but it was a tangible gift. Yeah. It's something you're carrying. How many years ago did she write that?
5: Oh, I don't know. The date's not on it, but it's been a long time ago.
3: Yeah.
5: But
3: yeah,
5: I still carry it with me everywhere I go.
3: It's still in his leather notebook there. And that's the value of this love language, that it is a tangible representation. And whether it's sensible or whether it's fanciful or functional, the point is that it represents that you love me and I can see this.
6: It's a visible symbol your love for me.
3: That's right.
4: Yeah. So when you're on that airplane with a 5-hour delay, you pull that out and read it?
5: Sometimes I do,
4: I believe you would, because it would lower my blood pressure, right? Sitting on the tarmac for 5 hours. Acts of service. This is one that for me trips me up, because again, it's functional. Acts of service probably is not my first, second, third, fourth love language. It may be the fifth.
3: It seems like you're looking down on those of us that have this as our primary.
4: I'm even expressing that. I'm so sorry, but it's like, that's called life. Do good things to other people and do them now.
3: Well, we put it in the new book, The Love Language That Matters Most. We wrote the story of Seth Meyers, the comedian, who he says, I don't know who this guy is that came up with the five love languages, but his love language had to be acts of service. Because my wife's love language is acts of service, and I come home and I want quality time and say, do you want to take a walk? And she'll say, yeah, after you clean the gutters.
4: That's my point. Exactly. Really, acts of service. Give me the dialects. What
3: are
4: they?
3: There's four of them. And I really appreciate all these, because this is my number one.
4: Oh, excellent. I'm actually talking to somebody where acts of service. Yes, I've never met one like
3: that's
4: you.
3: That's why I felt insulted that you were looking
4: down. It's my gift.
3: Well, I'm going to list them off, and then we can come back to some of them. But saves time, that happens to be my primary dialect. When she can do something that saves me a little bit of time.
4: Hold on. Is that hard for you to do?
6: Oh, this is my foreign love language.
4: Okay, good. Yeah. I'm just affirming that, because that would be difficult.
3: But I got to tell you, she has mastered it.
4: Good.
3: She is fluent in this.
4: Good.
3: Like nobody's business. She has grabbed onto this idea of how can I help less save some time. If I have something and I have to go wait in a line to, I don't know, drop off a package or whatever, she knows that is going to take care of it. And sometimes our friends almost are like, well, why is she doing that all for you? I said, that's my love language. And then they suddenly go, oh, okay, all right, yeah. But, right?
6: Yeah, yeah, you're specifically talking about a warm day on a trip. He took off a layer, and without thinking about it, I just carried his extra layer around, and people were feeling oppressed by all that.
3: Yeah.
6: And I said, what are you?
3: They were like, why are you making her carry
6: I'm like,
3: that?
6: I'm getting so many points today. You don't understand. This is my moment.
4: I would have been saying that. Yeah. Why is Leslie carrying Les's sweater?
3: And I'm going, I am going to go home and listen to her while I vacuum. But saves time, alleviates stress, instills security, and then conveys care. Some acts of service convey care.
6: And these are all nuances. Instill security.
4: Yeah, talk to me about
6: that. That's a little mysterious. But that's where you really lean in. Like, acts of service are your thing. So you know you can depend on your spouse. They're going to do the thing they promised to do. Mm. And you're not going to have to worry. You're going to, they promise to pick up the dry cleaning and it'll be done.
4: Well, Gary, Les and Leslie, this has been so much fun and very in-depth and conversational. Taking a look at the love languages and this deeper view into how to dial in your spouse's love language and fill his or her tank. This is terrific. Mm-hmm. I mean, these are kind of the practical tools that we need. So thank you for being with us today.
3: So good to be with
5: you. Thank you.
3: As always. Oh, so many great thoughts and such great energy from Dr. Gary Chapman and Drs. Les and Leslie Parrott. And I hope you've really grabbed onto this concept that when you're intentional about loving your spouse in a way that means something to them, your relationship gets stronger and really just moves forward in so many ways. So learn their specific dialect as you can. And of course, to do that, get a copy of the book from our guests, The Love Language That Matters Most, How to Personalize Love So They Really Feel It. It's available at online retailers and local booksellers, and the book really offers this kind of biblical wisdom and practical guidance to help your marriage stay strong. And thanks for listening to Focus on the Family with Jim Daly. I'm John Fuller.
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1: In this bulletin, Pauline Hanson heckled by protesters and ministerial changes in Victoria. With the details, I'm Tracy Weir. Hundreds of protesters have gathered outside a One Nation fundraiser in Melbourne. The event followed the announcement of the minor party's candidates for the upcoming Victorian state election. Speaking inside, Senator Hanson says the protesters are concerning.
2: Why is it at this point in Victoria that people don't feel safe enough that you have to have this police protection where their resources could be better used elsewhere? So why are we allowing these agitators, these ones that are full of aggression and so nasty, why are we allowing them to dictate the terms in the state?
1: Dozens of police were seen controlling crowds on Monday night, blocking a street for 500 metres in each direction. Australia has recorded its first mass mortality event resulting from the H5 bird flu strain. Several birds in South Australia have died from the strain. There are now 74 confirmed cases nationwide. A parliamentary inquiry has heard betting agencies have used drugs, escorts and cash to keep their biggest customers hooked. Nelson Scott has more.
3: A Senate inquiry is examining the government's reforms to restrict gambling ads across TV, radio and online platforms. Former NRL player Luke Bateman has appeared as a witness, admitting he's been offered illicit drugs by betting company executives as a form of inducement. Mr. Bateman says these practices worsened his gambling addiction, causing him to retire from rugby league in debt.
4: I was stealing money from my own mother to get those bonus bets.
3: His testimony comes as the Greens push the opposition to help strengthen the laws, though Deputy Liberal Leader Jane Hume says she's yet to come to a decision.
5: I think we should wait and see what that Senate inquiry recommends.
3: Labor maintains its bill in its current form strikes the right balance.
1: Nelson Scott. Victorian Shadow Minister Brad Batten says Ben Carroll is more worried about chaos in his own party than real cost-cutting. The Premier says it wouldn't make sense to elevate three MPs to Cabinet with higher salaries so close to an election, filling just one of the vacancies left by the resignations of Jacinta Allen and two ministers. But Mr. Batten says Mr. Carroll is simply trying to avoid another internal crisis.
6: As we said, this is Ben Carroll more worried about chaos in his own party rather than actual cost-cutting here in this state. If Victorians want a real fresh start, not just a new head of the old snake, then it is time to vote for the Victorian Liberals and Nationals.
1: Mordialloc MP Tim Richardson will join the ministry. The Australian Christian Lobby is alarmed that Curtin University's midwifery clinic in Perth is getting students to provide abortion pills to the public under the supervision of qualified midwives as part of their training. ACL CEO Michelle Pierce told Vision Radio that students providing potentially dangerous drugs is a major concern.
7: It's incredibly dangerous. There are so many complications that arise. There is no other drug that can be prescribed by a midwife or nurse that has the level of complications that this particular drug does. So it is certainly an agenda that puts the ending of unborn babies' lives as a higher priority than the woman's safety. This is by no means a safe drug.
1: No other West Australian universities offer the service in their midwifery courses. In sport, the Challenger PGA Tour of Australasia has announced its schedule for the coming season. The Lakes Golf Club will host the PGA Championship in November, returning to Sydney for the first time in nearly three decades. Yeah, AFL and Richmond's Luke Traynor has been suspended for one match for striking West Coast player Jack Williams in the second quarter of Sunday's game at the MCG. That's the latest Vision National News. I'm Tracy Weir.
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9: Morning, everybody. Into that Tuesday morning traffic check, and things early look good through on the Princes. A little bit slow through Williams Landing. Laverton inbound early this morning. Make sure nothing's going on through there. I think it's just where we're merging through Laverton. The rest of that run through Seabrook and Altona Meadows fine as well. Good run overnight through on the Geelong Ring Road. Light conditions so far. Even the roadworks are coming up through from Boundary Road on Bowen Heads Road, the northbound direction to Reserve Road into Marshall. Looking fairly clear at the moment. You'll queue a little bit Breakwater just as you come through Breakwater Road to get on towards Bowen Heads Road a little slower there. It's Jay. That's the latest Geelong traffic. More for you soon on 96.3.
8: And now across Geelong, Werribee and the Surf Coast, it's the 96.3 four-day forecast.
10: Let's take a look at the weather. Today we're off to a chilly start, 7 degrees, and then we're heading for a top of 14 with some sunshine before a few afternoon showers. Wednesday and Thursday both 15 degrees with plenty of sunshine before 17 and partly sunny on Friday.
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10: 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The word for today comes from Revelations chapter 3, verse 20. It says, "Here I am, I stand at the door and knock. 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
10: 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This is The Breakfast Show on your 96.3 with Priscilla. And did you know that good mornings start right here? Well, it is a fun fact that I've made up. I like it, which means I'm keeping it. I'm so glad that you have tuned in this morning. It is the family getting together before the day gets B-U-S-Y. What does that spell? Busy. Now, you could already be up and kind of doing things around the house, or you could still be in bed. All I want to say is, thanks for letting me be part of your Tuesday. Your presence means so much to me. Around here on The Breakfast Show, there is no pressure to have your life all figured out, because I certainly don't. You can come exactly as you are, and together we'll keep encouraging one another on this beautiful journey to follow Jesus. Doesn't that sound good? And I reckon mornings are always better when we do them together, especially when there's 100% Christian music involved. Ooh, I'm going to hit play. Here's Forrest Frank on your 96.3 with his song Always. We're the only station in the region where you will hear 100% Christian music. Let's go!

0: 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So speak life, speak life. 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You speak life. 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
1: No cake. 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
2: Hey, Breakfast Show family, I want you to meet Alwyn Barnsby from Perth. Now, he is 91 years old, a grandfather, and recently completed a half marathon, which is 20 plus kilometres. I'm amazed by that. He did that in just over 3 hours. Now, for a 91-year-old, a lot of people would be thinking, that's probably a good age to start slowing down, but not Alwyn. No, he loves running, and this is what he had to say.
3: It's great to be out there, especially with the silence, and you can just listen to what's happening out there in the nature. And I even take my hearing aids out.
2: He enjoys the silence so much so he even takes his hearing aids out. I love that. And what I love about Alwyn is that he's not trying to prove anything to anyone else. He's simply doing something that he loves, and he is refusing to let his age get in the way. It got me thinking, maybe your next challenge isn't a half marathon. Maybe it's getting back into walking. Maybe it's learning something new, volunteering, or finally tackling that project that you've been putting off. Alwyn Barnsby is a wonderful reminder that it is never too late to set a goal, and you are never too old to surprise yourself. Ooh, I like it. Well, Alwyn, from everyone here, we reckon you are more than qualified to be today's Ulegend. 91 years old and still doing marathons. What if your life is a musical?

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0: Ever heard a knock on your door and wondered who could that be? Sometimes the knock changes everything. This is Pockets of Peace with Priscilla. Revelations chapter 3 verse 20 says, "Here I am, I stand at the door and knock. If anyone hears my voice and opens a door, I will come in and eat with that person and they with me." These words were first spoken to the church at Laodicea. They looked like they had everything, wealth, comfort and success, but spiritually they had become lukewarm. They were relying on what they had instead of the one who had given it to them. Yet Jesus didn't walk away. He didn't condemn them and leave them behind. Instead, he knocked. What amazes me is that Jesus didn't kick the door down. He doesn't force his way into our lives. He lovingly waits, inviting us into friendship and fellowship with him. The King of Heaven stands at the door of the human heart and patiently knocks. Maybe you've been so busy that his voice has become faint. Maybe disappointment, success, fear, distractions have caused the door to stay closed. But his invitation hasn't changed. He still calls. He still waits. He still desires a relationship with you. The greatest invitation you'll ever receive isn't to an event or a celebration. It's an invitation to know Jesus personally, to walk with him, talk with him, and experience his peace every day. So today, if you sense him knocking on the door of your heart, don't ignore the sound. Open the door. You'll discover that the one waiting on the other side isn't coming to condemn you. He's coming to welcome you into the life you were created to live.
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0: 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Since moving to Torquay, one of my biggest concerns was to find a new doctor, a new GP. And I've had quite a few GPs over the years. When I was in Sydney, I had to find a new one. When we moved to Canberra, I had to do it again, moving back to Melbourne. But every now and then, you meet one who is just different. And if you were me, they move right into your heart space. They can tell when something's not quite right, even before you finish saying, "I'm fine," they listen, they care, and they don't mind having a laugh along the way. That is my kind of GP. Well, I found that in Torquay in a beautiful doctor called Dr. Joe, and he became a very familiar face during my knee construction journey. He sent me for scans, sent me to a specialist, checked in with me, and looked after both myself and also my hubby V during the whole recovery. And he always seemed to think kind of two steps ahead of us and somehow read between the lines. And if you've ever met my husband, you will know very quickly that V has a minimum of a million questions to ask. And Dr. Joe was totally fine with that. And then a few weeks ago, he broke the news that he's moving to Queensland. I'm like, "No, Dr. Joe, what are you going to do in Queensland? Are you just going there for like when it's winter down here? You want to escape the winter? What's the deal?" And then he said, "No, it's actually not for that. He loves Geelong, but it's because his son is allergic to the grasses around this area. And I'd never heard of that before, but it's a big deal." So I was genuinely shocked. And of course, I want the best for his son. I even gave Dr. Joe, my GP, a hug goodbye. And it honestly felt like saying farewell to a family member. I miss him. I miss him so much. So the journey and the search begins for a GP who'll happily listen to my hour-long stories, answer V's minimum of a million questions, and can appreciate just having a good laugh. And hey, if they happen to bulk bill, bonus! If you've got a good doctor, let me know. 52413679 is the number that I want you to call. This is 96.3 coming to you from the heart of Geelong. I miss you, Dr. Joe.

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1: In stories making news, the opposition is holding off on confirming whether it will support the federal government's gambling advertisement bill. Labor is seeking to restrict the number of betting ads shown across television, radio and digital platforms. The NRMA is urging drivers to consider filling up their vehicles with cheaper fuel types as the excise returns in full. Analysis shows filling up with E10 over Premium 98 could save up to $17 on a tank of fuel. An investigation is underway after a building collapse at Ultimo in inner Sydney. Two men in their 60s are seriously injured after a roof and a wall caved in. Overseas, and wildfires in the US state of Washington have forced more than 60,000 people to evacuate. In sport, the Challenger PGA Tour of Australasia has announced its schedule for the coming season. The Lakes Golf Club will host the PGA Championship in November, returning to Sydney for the first time in nearly 30 years. That's the news and sport headlines. I'm Tracy Weir. More details soon.
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2: Morning, everybody. As we get in towards the morning run, that flow of traffic on the Princes, Laverton bound, looks a little bit slow. Northbound through Altona Meadows. We hit the Westgate Freeway. It's all very good. No major overnight issues or problems coming out of Geelong either. A decent flow of traffic, Grovedale, Warren Ponds, light conditions there. Notice a little bit slow breakwater, a breakwater road coming onto Bowen Heads Road. That continues. We'll see if that develops at all. At the moment, still looking pretty good. A little bit of northbound traffic on Thompson's Road at Victoria Street as well. But it's only early morning traffic. The Hamilton Highway looking clear. It's Jay. That is the latest traffic. Get out more for you soon on Geelong's 96.3.
3: And now across Geelong, Werribee and the Surf Coast, it's the 96.3 four-day forecast.
4: Let's take a look at the weather. Today we're off to a chilly start, 7 degrees, and then we're heading for a top of 14 with some sunshine before a few afternoon showers. Wednesday and Thursday both 15 degrees with plenty of sunshine before 17 and partly sunny on Friday.
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1: 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And on the phone right now, I'm pretty pumped because I'm introducing you to my new best friend, Ali. How are you going, Ali?
2: I'm good, thank you. Thanks for having me.
1: Oh, thank you. I have been waiting to talk to you because I've been reading about this event that you host. I'm not going to give away the details because you are the expert in that area. I love the heart behind this. So, Ali, if you've got a couple of minutes, would you be able to tell us what you run within the community?
2: Yeah, so just recently I've started a craft group, which is happening on Saturdays, and it's just a space for women to connect with each other whilst we're doing something creative.
1: That's brilliant. And from this group, how long has it been running for?
2: Only just started in July, just gone. So just a one session so far, so it's brand new.
1: That's brilliant. Ali, can you tell the listeners, well, mainly me, what's been the heart behind it? Why did you start it up?
2: For a few reasons, but yeah. I just wanted to create a safe space for women to be able to meet other Christians and form a bit of community around them so they've got people to support them through their faith journey. And I love craft. I find it's a good way to kind of just switch off and just like a relaxing afternoon where you can just focus on God, focus on meeting new Christians and forming friendships whilst doing something fun.
1: Oh, as soon as you've said crafts, I know a lot of listeners have gone, ooh, I love crafts too. So give us a bit of a run through as to what a session will look like.
2: So we normally meet in the afternoon at the Wampons Library. There's a meeting room there. So the library's closed, but we have after-hours access to the meeting room. And it's a good space. It's got tea and coffee set up, and there's a bathroom there, lots of parking. So just bring your own craft project, whatever you're working on at the moment. And I provide snacks and drinks. And we do have some options if you don't have any craft projects that you're working on. I provide, like, I'm going to be doing watercolor at the next one, so we'll do some watercolor painting or some jewelry making, or I do mosaics, which is like tile art, so I bring some of that along as well.
1: That's awesome. Now, we haven't said the best part, and that is the name of the group. Can you just let all of the Brekkie Show listeners know what the group's called?
2: It's called Christians Creating and Connecting, and we've got a Facebook page. You can find us on Facebook.
1: Awesome. For more information, you can also head to 96.3.com.au. Just look under events and you'll see all of the info there. Ali, I think I'm going to surprise you and turn up for one of these gatherings because it sounds like that's where the fun's at.
2: Yes, very fun.
1: Thanks, Ali. Thank you so much.
2: Thank you.
1: So if you love crafts, ladies, this one is for you. And how beautiful is Ali, right? Their next get-together is happening on the 15th of August at Wampons Library, 2:30 p.m. And kids are welcome. 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Lots more information can be found there as well. Do you know, this community, it never sleeps. There's always something to do. 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

0: 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It's a reminder that homelessness doesn't always look the way that we think it does. Yes, it includes people that are sleeping rough, and it also includes families living in cars, people couch surfing, and even those who have a roof over their head but simply can't afford to turn the heating on because money is so tight. And can I just say, you have made a real difference in this space, and you might be thinking, what? Really? Me, Priscilla? Absolutely. Through your generosity to 96.3's Big Warm-Up, you've helped more than 500 individuals and families stay warmer this winter. Yes, you did. Amazing. Every single blanket that you donated, it's a practical reminder that someone sees them, cares for them, and hasn't forgotten about them. Now, our good mates from the God Squad, they are friends of 96.3. They arrived in style on their Harleys and their amazing leather jackets, let me just say that, to collect the blankets and to help deliver them to people who need them the most. And here's their amazing leader, David, who just has a heart after God and a heart of gold. This is him sharing a little story about someone who was touched by your generosity.
1: So obviously we know it's a cost of living crisis, but there are also people, you know, living in homes that are in danger of becoming, you know, one of the homeless if we don't help them. And one particular young mum with a couple of young girls recently realised that, you know, her bills weren't able to be paid, and so her electricity was cut off, and she was really, really struggling. She was so thankful, so grateful to receive a few blankets and food, and we're just so grateful that we've been able to help. And it's the listeners of 96.3 who have been a part of that and been able to help people like that.

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1: In this bulletin, hearings continue at the Royal Commission into Anti-Semitism and more cases of bird flu. With the details, I'm Tracy Weir. The opposition is holding off on confirming whether it will support the federal government's gambling advertisement bill. Labor is seeking to restrict the number of betting ads shown across television, radio and digital platforms. A Senate inquiry is underway in Canberra to examine the legislation. Deputy Liberal Leader Jane Hume says she will wait to review its findings before taking a position.
2: That legislation, as you said, is before a Senate inquiry right now. I think we should wait and see what that Senate inquiry recommends before we make a final decision.
1: Labor maintains the bill in its current form strikes the right balance. A large crowd of protesters have gathered outside a One Nation fundraiser in Melbourne. Dozens of police were called in to manage the crowd of around 200, blocking roads to hold back the protesters. The event took place just hours after Warren Pickering was revealed as the party's candidate for the upcoming Victorian state election. Speaking inside the event, Pauline Hanson says she won't be deterred by protesters.
3: I'm not interested in what they have to say, right? Have your say at the ballot box. I really don't care. I've already planned to actually come down a few other times.
1: Pauline Hanson will return to Victoria for multiple tours in regional towns before the November state election. The federal government says the H5 bird flu will inevitably produce more deaths across Australian wildlife. The CSIRO has confirmed a cluster of dead birds in South Australia have tested positive for the strain. There are now 74 confirmed cases of the disease nationwide. A pro-Palestine protest organised shortly after the deadly Hamas attacks and a neo-Nazi rally will be scrutinised at a national inquiry today. The Royal Commission on Anti-Semitism and Social Cohesion are set to explore the protests in a single day of evidence. The hearings are designed to identify opportunities to address anti-Semitism and social cohesion through the policing of protests in the wake of the Bondi Beach terror attack. To coincide with the next week's Australian census, the National Church Life Survey is also being launched this month to conduct its snapshot of the health of the nation's churches. It will also gauge how many billions of dollars of volunteer services Christians contribute to the Australian communities. NCLS Director Dr. Ruth Powell explained to Vision Radio how the survey will work.
4: We've aligned it with the census, but we're thinking of our survey time as August, September, October. So we start in August with that one survey for one person in every church. Then your local church can pick a time that suits you in September or October to do the survey. It only takes about 20 minutes.
1: Dr. Powell encourages all churches to get involved in the survey, which takes place every 5 years. Wildfires in the US state of Washington have forced more than 60,000 people to evacuate. Three major fires are still burning out of control in Spokane, the state's largest city. Mayor Lisa Brown says many people don't know if they've lost their homes.
5: It's an extreme level of displacement and people are not able to get back into those evacuation zones right now. So there's so much uncertainty about whether people have lost or are simply waiting to go back to a very different future.
1: 99 fires are currently burning. Sport and the AFLW has declared its intention to rank in Australia's top five sports. The league will look to grow attendances this year through five doubleheaders with men's games. Support is turning against FIFA president Gianni Infantino, with opponents threatening non-cooperation with the governing body unless he steps down. That's according to senior UEFA sources. That's the latest Vision National News. I'm Tracy Weir.
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7: Morning, everybody. As we get in towards the morning run, that flow of traffic on the Princes, Laverton bound, looks a little bit slow, northbound through Altona Meadows. We hit the Westgate Freeway. It's all very good. No major overnight issues or problems coming out of Geelong either. A decent flow of traffic, Robedale, Warren Ponds, light conditions there. Notice that a little bit slow breakwater, a breakwater road coming onto Bowen Heads Road. That continues. We'll see if that develops at all. At the moment, still looking pretty good. A little bit of northbound traffic on Thompson's Road at Victoria Street as well, but it's only early morning traffic. The Hamilton Highway looking clear. It's Jay. That is the latest traffic. And have more for you soon on Geelong's 96.3.
8: And now across Geelong, Werribee and the Surf Coast, it's the 96.3 four-day forecast.
6: Let's take a look at the weather. Today we're off to a chilly start, 7 degrees, and then we're heading for a top of 14 with some sunshine before a few afternoon showers. Wednesday and Thursday both 15 degrees with plenty of sunshine before 17 and partly sunny on Friday.
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6: The word for today comes from Revelations chapter 3, verse 20. 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
6: 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And I've been saying it all morning because I believe it. It's a fun fact that I've made up on my lonesome, on my ownsome. And it is this. Right here is where good morning starts. I know. It's the truth. And can I tell you something? One of my favorite parts about doing this job, it's knowing that we get to share the start of the day together every single weekday. It feels so much less like radio, doesn't it? And more like catching up over a hot chocolate with marshmallows. Double the marshmallows for me. Thank you very much. So thank you so much for showing up today. Whether you've woken up full of energy or you're carrying a few heavy things into Tuesday, I'm just so glad that you are here. Come on now, right here, you come as you are. We're going to keep each other company. We're going to encourage each other and keep our eyes on Jesus. And let's see where today's adventures take us. We're going to kick off this hour with, oh, I love this song so much, Victor Clay with Pass Me the Mic. If there's one thing I hope you hear every morning, it's this, that you're welcome here, you're valued here, and I'm genuinely grateful you're part of the Breakfast Show family.

0: looking so good this morning, Breakfast Show family. Now, I need you to do some imagining with me. I need you to imagine that you are renovating an old cottage. Dum-di-dum-di-dum, renovating away. You knock through a sealed-up fireplace and hidden inside a dusty old tea crate is a mysterious book. You carefully pull it out, brush away years of dust and open the cover only to discover it's a library book from 1858. I said that correctly, 1858, and it belonged to the Kiama Library, which is one of Australia's oldest public libraries. And this particular book that you found in your kind of dusty old tea crate, that mysterious book, well, it's been missing for around 150 years. What in the world? Now, the book is called Antiquities of Athens, and it's believed to have been borrowed not long after the library opened in 1872. And I'm pretty sure the person who borrowed the book had the rightest and the purest of intentions, but somehow, everyone say somehow it's ended up bricked inside the fireplace where it sat through generations of families, countless winters, and decades of renovations before finally seeing daylight again. Now, the library manager said that they'd never had anything that old returned before because, I mean, I've never heard of it. I think that deserves a round of applause. Yay. Yay for effort. And the library manager went on to say, in fact, if we still charge the original... original overdue fees and adjusted it for today's money, the fine would be around $28,000. $28,000. Thankfully, they have decided to waive it. Now, this is a mystery. I don't know who actually borrowed the book. The library's borrowing records from the 1870s have long disappeared. So unless that book starts a-talking, we'll probably never know why it was never returned. And it got me thinking, what's something you've borrowed that's still sitting at your place? It might be a book from Kiama Library. Return it if it's overdue. It could be a snow jacket. It could be a Tupperware container. Gulp, I'm guilty of that. And you've probably had it longer than the original owner. Give me a call. 5241-3679. Wow, $28,000 in fees for a library book. Ouch. Give me a call. What have you got that doesn't belong to you, that is long overdue, from going home to its original owner? 5241-3679.
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0: Ever heard a knock on your door and wondered who could that be? Sometimes the knock changes everything. This is Pockets of Peace with Priscilla. Revelations chapter 3 verse 20 says, "Here I am, I stand at the door and knock. If anyone hears my voice and opens a door, I will come in and eat with that person and they with me. These words were first spoken to the church at Laodicea. They looked like they had everything, wealth, comfort and success, but spiritually they had become lukewarm. They were relying on what they had instead of the one who had given it to them. Yet Jesus didn't walk away. He didn't condemn them and leave them behind. Instead, he knocked. What amazes me is that Jesus didn't kick the door down. He doesn't force his way into our lives. He lovingly waits, inviting us into friendship and fellowship with him. The King of Heaven stands at the door of the human heart and patiently knocks. Maybe you've been so busy that his voice has become faint. Maybe disappointment, success, fear, distractions have caused the door to stay closed. But his invitation hasn't changed. He still calls. He still waits. He still desires a relationship with you. The greatest invitation you'll ever receive isn't to an event or a celebration. It's an invitation to know Jesus personally, to walk with him, talk with him, and experience his peace every day. So today, if you sense him knocking on the door of your heart, don't ignore the sound. Open the door. You'll discover that the one waiting on the other side isn't coming to condemn you. He's coming to welcome you into the life you were created to live.

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1: In stories making news, first home buyers who bought with a 5% deposit are at risk of falling into negative equity. More than 34,000 are at risk of having $2.2 billion wiped off their home's value. Major bookmakers are accused of using drugs, escorts and cash incentives to keep gamblers on side. A parliamentary inquiry is examining the federal government's bill to limit wagering advertising. Qantas is understood to be in advanced discussions to outsource up to 1,000 positions to India. The Financial Review reports the airline is working to cut costs and overhaul its operations using artificial intelligence. Russia says a Ukrainian drone has hit a busy beach in the country's south, killing 7 people, including 3 children. And Luke Beveridge has hit out at an AFL memo urging clubs not to rest players in the final round. The Western Bulldogs coach says clubs are within their rights to make their own decisions at selection if they're in a position to do so. That's the news and sport headlines. I'm Tracy Weir. More details soon.
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2: Morning, everybody. As we push through the Tuesday morning run, if you're travelling from the Princes towards Melbourne, Westgate Freeway starting to build in patches just as you come off the Princes, and then it opens up towards the bridge and through Williams Landing, Laverton, that inbound flow of traffic. I'm starting to connect a little bit there and getting a bit slower. 25 minutes will get you through from Sutherland's Creek in towards the heart of Geelong. Coming through on the Hamilton Highway, looks pretty good. The Midland is backed and no issues through Hamilton Heights, Manifold Heights in that run. Eventually to Ballarat Road. The ring road's been excellent. Building, but only very slightly through South Geelong. A little bit through Marrable Street, West Vine Street and Latrobe Terrace as well. It's Jay. That's the latest Geelong traffic. More for you soon on 96.3.
3: And now across Geelong, Werribee and the Surf Coast, it's the 96.3 four-day forecast.
4: Let's take a look at the weather. Today we're off to a chilly start, 7 degrees, and then we're heading for a top of 14 with some sunshine before a few afternoon showers. Wednesday and Thursday both 15 degrees with plenty of sunshine before 17 and partly sunny on Friday.
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1: Now, Breakfast Show family, I know I am late to this party, but still, I had to wish this little guy a huge happy birthday. Yoo-hoo! Oh, yeah. Oh, yeah. Now, who is the guy that I am referring to? He is the most famous monkey in the world right now, and that is Punch. You remember Punch. He was a little monkey that was being bullied by other monkeys, was given an orangutan stuffed toy that he held onto and he went to when the other monkeys were being mean. Well, they are all happily living together in the enclosure. But Punch turned one on Sunday the 26th of July. I don't know how I missed it. Well, I must have missed it because, Punch, you didn't send me an invite to your party. I have to say, this birthday party has been celebrated in the most Punch manner, meaning there were so many messages, over 2,500 birthday cards that have arrived from fans from all over the world. And the best part is, for a Punch update, he's grown into a happy, playful little monkey who no longer needs to cuddle his cuddly little toy because he's made plenty of monkey friends of his own. So here's to you, Punch. Happy birthday from everyone here at 96.3. Hip hip, hooray! Hip hip, hooray! Hip hip, hooray!
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6: 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Do you know when my grandmother passed away, she had left different pieces of gold jewellery for us. I think she left me a gold bangle and my middle sister a gold bangle as well. And for some reason, gold with me just at that stage, gold bangle and my middle sister a gold bangle as well. And for some reason, gold with me just at that stage when I was growing up, I wasn't a gold.

back and melting it down in competition to this large gold bar. No, not at all. Just got me thinking about it. But the largest gold bar weighs a staggering 521 kilos, around the same as a grand piano. I mean, wow, that's huge and really heavy. Or if that is hard for you to picture, it's roughly 7 adult kangaroos. If that's helped you understand, wow, you are amazing. Now, it took more than 35 specialists and 3 days to create, and it's made from Australian gold that is 99.9999% pure, which is so pure, the mint says very few places in the world can achieve it. Come on, Aussie, Aussie, Aussie. Oi, oi, oi. The gold alone is worth more than $100 million, but because it's one of a kind, it's likely worth even more than that. Now, I don't know about you, but I think I'd be nervous standing next to it. It's pretty amazing to think something so enormous and so valuable was created right here in Australia. Come on now. That's something to be very, very proud about. I could

If you're wondering what the weather's doing today, it is a top of 13 degrees, cloudy, very high chance of showers, most likely during the morning and afternoon. And it is going to be a little bit breezy as well. Here's We Are Messengers with Wholehearted on your 96.3. Morning. God.

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1: 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It's a reminder that homelessness doesn't always look the way that we think it does. Yes, it includes people that are sleeping rough, and it also includes families living in cars, people couch surfing, and even those who have a roof over their head but simply can't afford to turn the heating on because money is so tight. And can I just say, you have made a real difference in this space, and you might be thinking, what? Really? Me, Priscilla? Absolutely. Through your generosity to 96.3's big warm-up, you've helped more than 500 individuals and families stay warmer this winter. Yes, you did. Amazing. Every single blanket that you donated, it's a practical reminder that someone sees them, cares for them, and hasn't forgotten about them. Now, our good mates from the God Squad, they are friends of 96.3. They arrived in style on their Harleys and their amazing leather jackets, let me just say that, to collect the blankets and to help deliver them to people who need them the most. And here's their amazing leader, David, who just has a heart after God and a heart of gold. This is him sharing a little story about someone who was touched by your generosity.
2: So obviously we know it's a cost of living crisis, but there are also people, you know, living in homes that are in danger of becoming, you know, one of the homeless if we don't help them. And one particular young mum with a couple of young girls recently realised that, you know, her bills weren't able to be paid, and so her electricity was cut off, and she was really, really struggling. She was so thankful, so grateful to receive a few blankets and food, and we're just so grateful that we've been able to help. And it's the listeners of 96.3 who have been a part of that and been able to help people like that.

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1: In this bulletin, job cuts likely at Qantas and a native title claim stalls in the federal court. With more, I'm Tracy Weir. Qantas is looking to farm out up to 1,000 jobs to India as it looks toward AI. Chelsea Bowden has this report.
2: Known as Project IQ, Qantas is reportedly planning to outsource part of its marketing, finance, HR and other back-of-office positions. It's part of a deal with consulting giant Accenture as the airline works on cutting costs and overhauling its operations using artificial intelligence. In a statement to the Australian Financial Review, Qantas confirmed it is looking at ways to accelerate the use of technology and AI, but says discussions with Accenture are in the early stages and no decisions have been made.
1: Chelsea Bowden. Almost 9 in 10 surveyed childcare workers say they don't have time to properly supervise children in their care because of a lack of extra support for those with additional needs. A United Workers Union poll of around 1,000 educators shows 87% believe they are regularly unable to give children the education and care they deserve. One in four surveyed Australians fear they could lose their home after an unexpected setback. The McCrindle survey found 24% are only slightly confident they could avoid homelessness if they were to lose their job. Wesley Mission spokesperson Ray Warburton says it highlights the issue of homelessness.
3: Most people are now rejecting the myth that homelessness is a choice. That number is up to 70%, which is great. And only 12% of people think it is a choice. And what we're seeing is that Australians are recognising this can happen to anyone.
1: This week is National Homelessness Week. A huge native title claim taking in most of metropolitan Melbourne has hit a first hurdle in the federal court. The application stretches from the Werribee River to Mount Baw and is currently in the case management stage in the federal court. However, it has stalled, mired in border disputes and complex internal divisions with neighbouring Indigenous groups. One of the Salvation Army's ministries is the Veterans Support Team, which provides housing assistance in Queensland for former Defence Force members facing homelessness. The Salvos say transitioning from military to civilian life can bring unique challenges, with veterans nearly three times more likely to experience homelessness than most Australians. The ministry underlined the two biggest risk factors as relationship breakdown and unemployment. It said many veterans also face a combination of challenges, including trauma, addiction, and mental health issues. The Islamic extremist militia known as the Allied Democratic Forces has launched a deadly attack on three Christian communities in the past week in the Democratic Republic of the Congo. At least 20 believers died, including a pastor and a worship leader, while several homes were also destroyed. To sport in the NRL, the Dolphins are determined to bounce back from last week's scrappy performance against the Dragons. Despite managing a six-point win, errors and missed chances left plenty of room for improvement. Finn's star fullback, Hamiso Tabuai-Fido, says they'll learn from their mistakes.
4: Just little adjustments and little skill work that we can work on. It does go a long way and we know what type of team we are and what we can do in this comp as well. I think last week was just a little hiccup that we need to get over and I think we'll get over that pretty quick and get back to our best.
1: Still on league, and Matt King will today be unveiled as the new coach of the New South Wales Origin side. He'll take over from Laurie Daly, who served as senior assistant during the Blues' last two campaigns. And Hawthorn coach Sam Mitchell has signed a three-year contract extension, keeping him at the AFL club until the end of 2030. That's the latest Vision National News. I'm Tracy Weir.
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5: Morning, everybody. As we get into this deeper part of the peak run, that inbound traffic's looking okay. Had problems with the ramp, the ring road to the Altona bound Westgate Freeway inbound. Due to a breakdown, there's a lane out there, and just watch out. Watch out for the change in speed. It might slow you up a bit. Prince's looking okay outside of that. Typically slow in the usual spot, certainly through Laverton. Notice some southbound traffic as well coming through. You're making your way through on the Prince's in towards McKay Street. That southbound stretch is always busy before you get to Osborne Park. A bit patchier as well, Ryrie Street, that run through coming off Port Arlington Road. Port Arlington itself, great. The Bellarine Highway got a bit of traffic into Wilson's Road. It's Jay, that's the latest Geelong traffic. More for you soon on 96.3.
6: And now across Geelong, Werribee and the Surf Coast, it's the 96.3 four-day forecast. Let's take a look at the weather. Today we're off to a chilly start, 7 degrees, and then we're heading for a top of 14 with some sunshine before a few afternoon showers. Wednesday and Thursday both 15 degrees with plenty of sunshine before 17 and partly sunny on Friday.
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6: The word for today comes from Revelations chapter 3, verse 20. It says, "Here I am, I stand at the door and knock. If anyone hears my voice and opens the door, I will come in and eat with that person and they with me." That's Revelations chapter 3, verse 20.
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6: 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And because I said it in the 6 o'clock hour, because I said it in the 7 o'clock hour, I am going to say it again right now in the 8 o'clock hour. It is a fun fact that I've made up myself in relation to what we do. I love it, so I reckon we should keep it. And the fun fact is this, that good mornings, well, they start right here. Right here. See how high I can say, hey, that's it. A big hello to my besties, all of the kids that are on their way to school. Have you got both your shoes on? Is your lunchbox in your bag? If not, quickly go and get those things done. I love this part of the morning because we get to hang out before school starts. Woo, woo, woo, woo, woo. And to everyone else listening, thank you so much for joining around this breakfast table. There's room for so many of us and more. Your company is so appreciated. And around here, we celebrate the wins, we pray through the hard stuff, laugh a lot, and keep pointing each other back to Jesus. Life feels a whole lot lighter, a whole lot better when you know you're not doing it on your own. Am I right? Yeah, I know I'm right. Let's sing this one nice and loud. Especially if you know the words. If you don't, just make them up. Here's Joel Lorne with Testify. 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It's 96.3.
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2: 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And on the phone right now, I'm pretty pumped because I'm introducing you to my new best friend, Ali. How are you going, Ali?
3: I'm good, thank you. Thanks for having me.
2: Oh, thank you. I have been waiting to talk to you because I've been reading about this event that you host. I'm not going to give away the details because you are the expert in that area. I love the heart behind this. So, Ali, if you've got a couple of minutes, would you be able to tell us what you run within the community?
3: Yeah, so just recently I've started a craft group, which is happening on Saturdays, and it's just a space for women to connect with each other whilst we're doing something creative.
2: That's brilliant. And from this group, how long has it been running for?
3: We've only just started in July, just gone. So we've just done one session so far, so it's brand new.
2: That's brilliant. Ali, can you tell the listeners, well, mainly me, what's been the heart behind it? Why did you start it up?
3: For a few reasons, but yeah. I just wanted to create a safe space for women to be able to meet other Christians and form a bit of community around them so they've got people to support them through their faith journey. And I love craft. I find it's a good way to kind of just switch off and just like a relaxing afternoon where you can just focus on God, focus on meeting new Christians and forming friendships whilst doing something fun.
2: Oh, as soon as you've said crafts, I know a lot of listeners have gone, ooh, I love crafts too. So give us a bit of a run through as to what a session will look like.
3: So we normally meet in the afternoon at the Warm Ponds Library. There's a meeting room there. So the library's closed, but we have after hours access to the meeting room. And it's a good space. It's got tea and coffee set up, and there's a bathroom there, lots of parking. So you just bring your own craft project, whatever you're working on at the moment. And I provide snacks and drinks. And we do have some options if you don't have any craft projects that you're working on. I provide, like, I'm going to be doing watercolour at the next one, so we'll do some watercolour painting or some jewellery making, or I do mosaics, which is like tile art, so I bring some of that along as well.
2: That's awesome. Now, we haven't said the best part, and that is the name of the group. Can you just let all of the Brekkie Show listeners know what the group's called?
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2: 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Ali, I think I'm going to surprise you and turn up for one of these gatherings because it sounds like that's where the fun's at.
3: Yes, very fun.
2: Thanks, Ali. Thank you so much.
3: Thank you.
2: So if you love crafts, ladies, this one is for you. And how beautiful is Ali, right? Their next get-together is happening on the 15th of August at Warn Ponds Library, 2:30 p.m. And kids are welcome. For more information, head to our website, 96.3.com.au, under the Community Service Announcements area. Lots more information can be found there as well. Do you know, this community, it never sleeps. There's always something to do. 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

This is the best way to start your day right here with the Breakfast Show family. Now, Breakfast Show family, I thought growing up, I was a pretty cool kid. I mean, when I look at some photos, fashion-wise, hey, not so cool. But personality-wise, absolutely a cool kid. And then I heard about a seven-year-old kid called Miles Phillips. And he has written a song that is so catchy. You know those songs that just get burnt into your brain? Well, Miles' song has been playing all through the hours of the morning and the afternoon and the night in my brain. I'm not mad about it. And the song that he's written about, wait for it, the topic is Eastern Rosales.

0: I mean, this kid, it's a song that I need you to go onto YouTube and look it up and listen to it. It is so good. He came up with this catchy tune after feeding the colourful native birds whilst on a family trip. And then him and his dad, they recorded it at home. They popped it online. And what happened next has been absolutely incredible. More than 1.5 million people have watched it. Famous Aussie musicians have recorded their own version, and it's even made its way onto Spotify and radio stations. I just love that in a world where everything seems to be getting louder and more complicated, a little boy, a little seven-year-old singing about a beautiful Australian bird has made millions of people smile, me included. And if you catch yourself humming, Eastern Rosales, just know, I am too. 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
1: In stories making news, Qantas is understood to be in advanced discussions to outsource up to 1,000 positions to India. The Financial Review reports the airline is working to cut costs and overhaul its operations using artificial intelligence. Australians are putting off health checks because of rising cost of living. Finder research showing people are putting off everything from dental checkups to skin screening due to monetary pressures. Childcare workers are raising concerns about a lack of extra support for children with additional needs. 9 out of 10 surveyed by the United Workers Union say they don't have time to properly support those in their care. And Australians are being warned to expect more mass mortality events in birds. The H5 bird flu virus has been found in a cluster of deceased birds on an island off South Australia. To sport in cricket, and Josh Inglis has limped from Australian training with a back spasm. He's expected to recover within a few days as the Aussies count down to playing Bangladesh in the top end. That's the news and sport headlines. More details soon.
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2: Prince's still building for that morning run. Not really starting to ease off up through Altona Meadows, Laverton, maybe a little bit through there. Heavy on through Seabrook Interchange as well. Hit the Westgate Freeway. It's improved. There was a problem just on the Westgate inbound with a broken down car. That looks to have moved on, and an earlier accident. So a couple of issues. Hasn't made it the greatest Tuesday morning. Marcus Hill, 24 minutes in towards the heart of Geelong, using the Bellarine Highway, then on to Port Arlington Road. Probably the most direct. Save yourself a couple of minutes. Through Armstrong Creek in both directions, a little heavier on Bowen Heads Road as well. Just as you're coming through Woolies, you'll notice that's where it's busiest. Both directions, rest of the ring road looking clear. It's Jay, that's the latest traffic. More for you soon on 96.3.
3: And now across Geelong, Werribee and the Surf Coast, it's the 96.3 four-day forecast.
4: Let's take a look at the weather. Today we're off to a chilly start, 7 degrees, and then we're heading for a top of 14 with some sunshine before a few afternoon showers. Wednesday and Thursday both 15 degrees with plenty of sunshine before 17 and partly sunny on Friday.
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1: 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It is your 96.3 and I need your help. Since moving to Torquay, one of my biggest concerns was to find a new doctor, a new GP. And I've had quite a few GPs over the years. When I was in Sydney, I had to find a new one. When we moved to Canberra, I had to do it again, moving back to Melbourne. But every now and then, you meet one who is just different. And if you were me, they move right into your heart space. They can tell when something's not quite right, even before you finish saying, "I'm fine," they listen, they care, and they don't mind having a laugh along the way. That is my kind of GP. Well, I found that in Torquay in a beautiful doctor called Dr. Joe, and he became a very familiar face during my knee construction journey. He sent me for scans, sent me to a specialist, checked in with me, and looked after both myself and also my hubby V during the whole recovery. And he always seemed to think kind of two steps ahead of us and somehow read between the lines. And if you've ever met my husband, you will know very quickly that V has a minimum of a million questions to ask. And Dr. Joe was totally fine with that. And then a few weeks ago, he broke the news that he's moving to Queensland. I'm like, no, Dr. Joe, what are you going to do in Queensland? Are you just going there for like, when it's winter down here, you want to escape the winter? What's the deal? And then he said, no, it's actually not for that. He loves Geelong, but it's because his son is allergic to the grasses around this area. And I'd never heard of that before, but it's a big deal. So I was genuinely shocked. And of course, I want the best for his son. I even gave Dr. Joe, my GP, a hug goodbye. And it honestly felt like saying farewell to a family member. I miss him. I miss him so much. So the journey and the search begins for a GP who'll happily listen to my hour-long stories, answer V's minimum of a million questions, and can appreciate just having a good laugh. And hey, if they happen to bulk bill, bonus! If you've got a good doctor, let me know. 52413679 is the number that I want you to call. This is 96.3 coming to you from the heart of Geelong. I miss you, Dr. Joe.

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If you are about to leave your house and you're thinking, oh no, what's the weather going to be like? Well, let me tell you, we're in for a top of 13 degrees, cloudy, very high chance of showers, most likely in the morning and afternoon. And it is going to be a little bit breezy. So pack your brolly and take your jacket as well. 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

0: 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It's a reminder that homelessness doesn't always look the way that we think it does. Yes, it includes people that are sleeping rough, and it also includes families living in cars, people couch surfing, and even those who have a roof over their head but simply can't afford to turn the heating on because money is so tight. And can I just say, you have made a real difference in this space, and you might be thinking, what? Really? Me, Priscilla? Absolutely. Through your generosity to 96.3's Big Warm Up, you've helped more than 500 individuals and families stay warmer this winter. Yes, you did. Amazing. Every single blanket that you donated, it's a practical reminder that someone sees them, cares for them, and hasn't forgotten about them. Now, our good mates from the God Squad, they are friends of 96.3. They arrived in style on their Harleys and their amazing leather jackets, let me just say that, to collect the blankets and to help deliver them to people who need them the most. And here's their amazing leader, David, who just has a heart after God and a heart of gold. This is him sharing a little story about someone who was touched by your generosity.
1: So obviously we know it's a cost of living crisis, but there are also people, you know, living in homes that are in danger of becoming, you know, one of the homeless if we don't help them. And one particular young mum with a couple of young girls recently realised that, you know, her bills weren't able to be paid, and so her electricity was cut off, and she was really, really struggling. She was so thankful, so grateful to receive a few blankets and food, and we're just so grateful that we've been able to help. And it's the listeners of 96.3 who have been a part of that and been able to help people like that.
0: How good is that? And that is all because of your generosity. So thank you, thank you, thank you. Well, I've got to bounce. Thank you for a great morning. I'm going to be back tomorrow at 6 a.m. for the best way to start your day. And as I've been saying all morning, good morning, start right here. Join me for The Breakfast Show. It is not going to be the same without you. It's going to be a whole lot of fun. And invite someone to join us. Have a great day. Here's Planet Shakers with I Choose You. Till I'm talking to you next, take care. 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
1: In this bulletin, Pauline Hanson's decision to ban journalists under scrutiny and more Australians experiencing food hardship. With more, I'm Naomi Millam. A government minister is questioning Pauline Hanson's decision to bar certain media outlets from One Nation events. The ABC, The Age and The Guardian were denied entry to yesterday's announcement of 8 One Nation candidates for the Victorian state election in November. Amanda Rishworth has told Channel 9, answering questions from the media is part of being a politician.
2: She says often she has nothing to hide. As a politician, you have to turn up and answer questions. And so by saying you've got nothing to hide, I don't know why she would want to bar ABC, The Age, the Guardian. I'm not sure who was left at her press conference.
1: Pauline Hanson has defended her decision, accusing the media organisations of spreading lies and spin. About 3.6 million Australians have experienced food hardship for the first time this year, according to new data. Second Bite says one in three are too embarrassed to ask for help. Spokesperson Daniel Moorfield says many are sacrificing essentials to put food on the table.
3: People are really trying to struggle to make ends meet. So 41% of Australians the last 6 months had to cut back on food so they could pay for essential bills. That's things like fuel and transport and gas, electricity, etc. There's so many things out there.
1: First Bite is launching a national campaign to help feed those doing it tough. A top economist believes a 30-year cycle which has made Australian homes among the most expensive in the world may be coming to an end. AMP's Shane Oliver says a range of factors, including federal budget changes and higher interest rates, may have ended the cycle. Cotality data shows the national property market is at its weakest point since 2022. The New South Wales Health Minister is urging people to avoid attending hospital emergency departments unless they absolutely need to. Several hospitals experienced an influx of patients overnight. Ryan Park says there are alternative options for those who need medical attention.
4: We're always prioritising those most unwell, and that's why we're calling on people, if you don't need to use an emergency department, if it's not an emergency, use that 1-800-022-222 number.
1: The Australian Christian Lobby is alarmed that Curtin University's midwifery clinic in Perth is getting students to provide abortion pills to the public under the supervision of qualified midwives as part of their training. ACL CEO Michelle Pearce told Vision Radio, students providing potentially dangerous drugs is a major concern.
5: It's incredibly dangerous. There are so many complications that arise. There is no other drug that can be prescribed by a midwife or nurse that has the level of complications that this particular drug does. So it is certainly an agenda that puts the ending of unborn babies' lives as a higher priority than the woman's safety. This is by no means a safe drug.
1: No other WA universities offer the service in their midwifery courses. To rugby league, Cameron Smith is pouring cold water on speculation Billy Slater could take over from Craig Bellamy. The Queensland Origin coach was seen in the Melbourne Storm rooms on the weekend.
6: Personally, though, because there's a lot of talk at the moment and speculation around, certainly Craig Bellamy's future, and then who's going to take over him? Will it be Billy Slater? I don't think so.
7: So you can't really see him in the near future?
6: Definitely not.
1: In on-field action, the Storm play Manly on Saturday afternoon. That's the latest Vision National News. I'm Naomi Miller.
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8: And now across Geelong, Werribee and the Surf Coast, it's the 96.3 four-day forecast.
7: Around Geelong today, it is reaching a maximum of 14 degrees with overnight lows of only 9 before a top of 14 Wednesday. Sunny day expected Thursday, max of 15, and a nice top of 17 on your Friday.
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7: You can find these words from the Bible in Revelations 3 verse 20. 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

0: 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A nice encouragement that even on a Tuesday morning, you can maybe make a big leap of faith socially or interpersonally in the workplace with God offering us a new opportunity every day. And Tyrone Wales continuing Christian music. Upbeat track is called Let the Church Sing. It's coming up in 5 after Jamie Grace next on 96.3.
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8: I used to think that I knew all about forgiveness, but I only knew it as an airy-fairy, touchy-feely kind of idea. The reality is that I didn't have a clue. It's only when you truly forgive another that forgiveness becomes real to you. I learned this a hard way, when I had to actually forgive someone else for a great wrong that they did me, even though that person hated me for the rest of their life. Forgiveness is like love or happiness. It exists only when you share it. Unless you pass it on, it's not real and you don't experience the joy of it yourself. But to pass it on, you need to know what it's like to be forgiving yourself. And it's God who's the great forgiver. And because He's forgiven you, you're free to forgive others. So remember this about forgiveness. Yes, you have to receive it, but you also have to pass it on.
7: To receive GNU's Unlimited Daily Devotional email, visit goodnewsunlimited.com.

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0: particularly, I think, with a lot of these Christian artists, they walk a bit of a tightrope when it comes to making Christian music and, of course, receiving the accolades that come along with that.
1: I think that's a really challenging call on everybody who follows Jesus, is to remember that we're really here not to be celebrated so much, but to actually lift others up and to be more involved in washing people's feet than we are in being put on a pedestal.
0: Ren Collective, Continued Christian Music. 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
4: Smoke is a silent killer, which is deadliest at night when you are sleeping. 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It's now law for all homes, including rental properties, to have at least one approved smoke alarm installed, and it's the owner's responsibility, not the tenant's. Failure to install an alarm could result in fines of up to $500, or it could also cost the ultimate price, someone's life.
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5: Hi, I'm Bernie Diamond from ChristianityWorks.com. Took me a long while and maybe I'm a slow learner, but finally I've come to the conclusion that I cannot overcome my own sin in my own power. In fact, the harder I worked at it, the more I'd fail and the more condemnation I'd feel. As far as I can see, working harder at becoming a better Christian is a recipe for a life filled with guilt, condemnation and failure. What you and I really need is some serious power to overcome our sin. And not surprisingly, God's already got that figured out. Through the Apostle Paul in Ephesians chapter 1, he tells us that we already have available to us the same immeasurably great power that raised Jesus from the dead to give us new life. The literal meaning in that verse is hyperballistic, megathonic, dynamic power. That same incredible resurrection power to overcome your sin is available to you now, today, through Jesus. So stop praying for power and start praying with power.
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0: Franny Cash and Menace this morning on your 96.3 with 100% Christian music continuing and getting you closer to the 10 o'clock news bulletin, which will keep you up to date with local headlines as well as headlines around the country.
1: Two top talents have likely been lost to the game. Geelong has announced they've parted ways with troubled star Tyson Stengel. And the news comes just hours after Collingwood confirmed it has reached a similar deal with Bobby Hill.
0: That's a big headline from the week in AFL sports-related news, but everything you need to be aware of are coming up in minutes for you here on 96.3.